0: This will have to serve as our goodbye. Don't let the door hit you where God split you.
1: All time circuits have been fully upgraded. You may now freely

That's it. That's the spot. Just keep doing it. Oh, don't lose it. Oh, oh. Oh, Lou, you're great. Oh, the leg is better. You got the cramp out. Oh.

0: 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It's Friday night in the springtime in the city, and it's Retrospection Radio with Pauly C and the gang. Good evening. Well, we have a full room of sausages, as they say.
1: Rather Bavarian in here.
0: It's Hillshire Farms in here, like you said last time.
1: Did I?
0: Yeah, it was a good one. I like that line.
1: All right.
0: Good evening, Glenn.
1: Hey, how you doing?
0: I'm well. How you doing?
1: I'm doing all right, you know?
0: Hanging in there, man.
1: A little bit, yeah.
0: Yeah. My wife's driving me crazy.
1: Oh, don't even get me started, guys.
0: Brooklyn Mike.
2: Hi, Paul. How you doing?
0: I'm well.
2: Good. Good to be here, man.
0: Yes. Good to see you and your guitar here once again.
2: Thank you, my friend.
0: And you will be performing.
2: If you'd like that.
0: I would love that. In fact, why don't we just let you play all night?
2: Okay. thanks for the heads up.
0: Maybe we should do that sometime soon, though. Would you be opposed to 2 hours?
2: I wouldn't be opposed, but do you really want, wouldn't you rather have people listening?
0: Well, come on. People love you. People love having you here. I love having you here. I don't care if anybody else does. I love having you.
2: I'm up for anything, Paul.
0: I told Jacinta, if we ever win the lotto, I'm going to hire you to just follow me around.
2: All right.
0: With your guitar.
3: That'd be awesome.
0: And, of course, we have none other than Dallas Mikey in the house.
4: Yeehaw!
0: At the info desk.
4: Yes.
0: Yes. Good to see you, Dallas Mike.
4: Yes.
0: Now, you weren't supposed to be here tonight.
4: Yes, I was not.
0: This was a change of plans. Now, what were you going to do? You had some concert or something, right? A country concert?
4: Yeah, we were going... Myself and my... Well, we go, Angie, mm-hmm. was going to go see the Queens of Country tribute show at the Palace Theater.
0: And what happened? Are they canceled or something? Or?
4: No. So, I'm seeing that tomorrow night. I was supposed to go out with one friend last night.
0: Mm-hmm.
4: She had to cancel, so we had rescheduled that for tonight. And then she had to reschedule that. So it's a domino effect.
0: He really is a man of the town.
4: Yes.
2: How do you just reschedule? Don't you need tickets for these things?
0: I know.
4: I hadn't bought the tickets, and I got...
0: He scalped them outside the theater.
4: No, I was able to get free tickets for tomorrow night show my Manchester Inkling VIP via Carol Lobodeau.
0: Nice.
2: Nice job, Michael.
4: Yeah. Wow.
0: Shout out to Carol for that.
4: Yeah.
1: Well, it's better than standing outside with a sign that says, need one.
0: Right. And it's probably also better that you didn't scalp it.
1: Yep.
0: Those things can be pretty dangerous.
4: Yes.
2: To do. So always good to have a backup plan, right, Mike?
0: That's right.
4: Exactly.
2: There you go.
0: It sounds like you have one.
2: Good man.
0: You're penciling dates in, and you're canceling, and you're rescheduling, and jeez, Angie by your side. Unbelievable. I'm going to play you Angela tonight.
2: Oh,
0: you know that
2: Bob James?
0: Yes.
2: Oh, yes, please. Yeah, I love it.
0: I love Angela. Oh. It's a great track.
2: Taxi, right?
0: The taxi theme. Mm. But the full thing. You know, it's funny that we're talking about that because just last night I saw Bob James performing that like 2 years ago. And he's hunched over his keyboard and he's just jamming with a stand-up bass player and a drummer with him.
2: I don't know if you know who George Winston is.
0: Oh, of course.
2: Yeah, I was so glad that I saw him finally several years ago, and like the next year he passed away. Same thing. He was like,
0: oh, that's right, you did see George Winston.
2: Yeah, but he was 100% like right
0: on his game.
2: You could see like physically he was very frail and everything.
0: Yeah,
2: but the show was great.
0: Awesome. Yeah. I would love to have seen him. Rest in peace, George Winston.
2: Yes, sir.
0: Plug two.
2: Yeah. So please play Angela later.
0: Absolutely. Mm. And we also have a special guest here with us tonight, ladies and gentlemen, who has his own entrance music. This, of course, is the Amar Sonar Bangla, the Bangladeshi national anthem.
3: Beautiful.
0: Yes.
2: I'm perplexed.
1: It is lovely.
0: The great Mike Pelopita from Queen City Cabinetry joins us tonight.
1: Does it look Bangladeshi?
0: My Bengal of gold.
3: I feel
0: gold.
3: Like it, though.
0: I love you.
3: Love you, too, man.
0: I was reciting the lyrics of the national anthem. I mean, I love you, too. Anyway, good to see you here. How's business?
3: Busy.
0: How's the sandcastle thing going?
3: It takes up a lot of time. I'm not going to lie.
0: Mike Pelopita over at the Hampton Beach doing sandcastles.
3: Yep.
0: You got to go check that out. That happens every year in Hampton. Yeah. And Mike's a part of it this year. I guess he's building kitchen cabinets.
3: Yes.
0: Like he's doing a whole kitchen.
1: Wow.
3: Yeah.
0: Right next to dragons and castles.
3: Mm-hmm.
0: He's got like, you know.
1: It's a nice lazy Susan.
0: Twin sink.
3: Yeah. And a microwave and everything.
0: Radar range.
3: Yeah.
0: Above the stove.
2: A mana.
0: Right. Yeah, mana radar. Exactly.
4: And that event's a month from now. June 18th through the 20th.
3: So I've been practicing.
0: Nice. Well, good to see you, Mike Pelopita.
3: Good to see you.
0: I was telling Mike, I was building the show earlier this week, and that lovely mashup by Mighty Mike. I remember playing that like 4 years ago, and I remember Mike Pelopita loved that. So I was putting it in tonight's show earlier this week, and I thought of Mike Pelopita.
3: Thank you.
0: And I gave him a jingle. I said, would you come in and sit next to the great Glenn tonight?
1: Ooh.
3: Absolutely.
0: Yes.
1: Hi there.
3: Hey.
0: In a couple of weeks, we are going to have here a special guest host, another Central teacher, actually.
1: Hey.
0: The great Jeff Howe will be in here. Check social listening for the exact date. But he will be coming in. The man is a genius when it comes to music.
1: Oh.
0: He's the encyclopedia of music.
2: What time does Ravi Shankar get here?
0: Tonight?
2: Yeah.
0: He should be getting here at the top of the next hour.
3: Okay. Cool.
2: Maybe he could do the game with us at 9 o'clock. It's all sitar music.
1: Got it.
0: It would be lovely. Tribute to George Harrison.
2: Yes. All things must pass.
0: That's right.
2: Ooh.
0: My goodness.
2: Michael.
1: Something passed.
2: What happened?
1: Or failed.
0: There's three mics in here today.
2: Yeah. three
0: getting a migraine.
2: 3M Corporation.
0: There's Dallas Mike, Brooklyn Mike, and Bangladesh Mike.
3: I like that.
2: Wow.
0: Oh, Mike, be careful over there. Anyway.
2: Contain yourself.
0: Right, be careful.
2: Literally.
0: That's fine China. Anyway. Tonight, we're going to have a little fun with the tunes, guys. Ooh. Tonight, we're going to be doing things where you might find a little interesting. So we're going to be playing songs that you never knew were made famous as a cover song by the bands who made them famous. Tonight, we're going to play that track, and we're also going to play back-to-back with it the original version of these songs that I bet you didn't even know existed, kids.
3: Oh, awesome.
0: Yes. Hmm. And Glenn, you were saying something earlier.
1: I was.
0: About that when I was explaining.
1: I just find it fascinating. I know, just going through my own musical knowledge of how some bands covered tunes, you know, in the late 60s, early 70s, right after they came out.
0: Yep. Right. Like a song would be written by a studio producer and four different bands would put it out.
1: Right. Or even I know that Hendrix heard the Sgt. Pepper album and then played it that night in a club, played it the opening song himself.
0: Mm-hmm.
1: So it's just like, I think they're a lot more in tune
0: right
1: with what was coming out back then.
0: Absolutely. And tonight we're going to be playing songs by, you know, of course they were by bands that we all know. And most of them are by other bands. The original versions are mostly by other bands. But tonight you're going to hear two songs in particular where the actual same band put out an original version long before their popular version came out. But I think you guys might like this, especially since you're all music lovers in here.
1: Mm-hmm. True.
2: That could be a good game. Like you play the second version, the cover, and then you have to guess what was the original one.
0: Yes, absolutely.
2: Yeah. But yeah, there were plenty of those instances, Paul.
0: Definitely.
2: Yeah.
0: And Mikey has updated and rebooted Kendra.
4: Oh. Yes, I have.
0: So it should be quite interesting, this music tonight.
4: Yes, it should.
0: I'm looking forward to hearing it. So let's program Kendra. Go ahead and program Kendra.
4: Yeah.
0: Dallas Mike. Type in songs you never knew were covers.
4: Kendra, play songs you never knew were covers.
0: Wow.
4: Please.
0: Kendra has Alexa. It's interesting. I like that. We're so up to date with the technology.
2: With the technology, exactly.
0: Yeah.
1: Mm-hmm. And she didn't even sass back at him this time.
0: I know. She's relaxed.
5: Yes.
0: All right. Let's get out of here. It is 95.3 FM. We will be back during the next hour to give a quick review of what we heard. And we'll hear from Brooklyn Mike on the guitar. Thanks for tuning in.

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She's so nice, she's so nice. 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You are fretting, and I am petting.

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1: You think I'm f***ing with you? I am not f***ing with you. I'm here from downtown.

0: 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Angela. For Mikey.
1: Good stuff.
0: Yeah, good stuff. Dallas Mike, does this theme sound familiar to you?
2: I know you guys said Taxi.
0: That's before. Right. Remember that TV show, Taxi?
2: Before my time, right?
0: Have you heard of it?
1: You've heard of it.
2: Yes, heard of it.
0: With Lodka. Lodka Gravitz.
3: Mr. Love, Jim McNichtowski.
0: Yeah, Jim was a great character on that show, man.
3: Yeah, one of his jokes is still used to this day.
0: Which one?
3: The one where he said, it's like, you went to this beautiful woman, was in there waiting for a taxi.
0: Yeah.
3: And Jim stumbles over to her and says, do you know how many jelly beans I could keep in my mouth at once? And she looks at him, she goes, no. He says, neither do I.
0: You still use that today?
3: I do. Well, just did.
0: Do you do it in that voice, or do you do it like your regular voice?
3: Depends on the audience.
0: Do it again.
4: No. Yeah, please.
0: Yeah, please. Do it one more time.
3: Really?
0: Yeah.
3: Are you messing with me?
0: No, do it. I'm going to turn the music down. Go ahead.
5: Can I help you?
6: Do you know how many jelly beans I can keep in my mouth at one time?
5: No.
6: Neither do I.
0: Wow, it's like Jim's in the room.
3: It is like that, wow.
0: Do you like the TV show Taxi?
1: Never watched it.
0: Yeah.
1: But I'm very familiar with it.
0: It was funny.
1: A lot of famous people on that show.
4: Yeah.
0: Yeah, there was some. First couple of seasons were great.
3: Yeah. A healthy Jeff Conaway.
1: Tony Danza.
0: Yeah.
3: Yep.
0: Good evening, caller. You're on the air.
7: Yeah, good evening. Hey, listen. I like the one when he's going for his renew his license.
0: Yes.
7: And the question was, what do you do when you come to a red yellow light? And they said, slow down. So he repeats it again. What do you do when you come to a yellow light? And they keep telling him, slow down. Do you remember that one?
0: Yeah, he does it like five times until it's really slow.
7: And his character, he's actually a chemist or a genius. He just, he got burnt out on his product.
0: Yeah, didn't he go to Harvard, Jim, from Taxi?
7: Yeah, something like that along the way.
0: Yeah. Good memory.
7: All right, guys. Good show. Have a good weekend, all right?
3: Thanks, Ron.
1: Bye, Ron.
7: Bye-bye.
0: Yes, the driving test scene. That was a great scene on a Taxi. I think Kendra can bring it up. What do you think, Mikey?
2: Yes.
0: Mikey, can you have Kendra bring up Jim struggles with his driving test?
2: Kendra, can you please play Jim struggles with his driving test from the show Taxi?
8: Ignatowski.
9: Well, maybe that's your name too.
8: No, I think you're right.
10: Good.
8: Eyes.
9: No, don't put two.
8: They're right. In color, don't
0: you? Fast forward. Right here.
8: What does a yellow light mean? Slow down. Okay. What does a yellow light mean? Slow down. Okay. What?
0: You get it. I think it was funnier when Uncle Ron did it. Oh, man. Yes. Jim from Taxi. All right. Let's do a quick little review here of what we heard so far this evening. Glad to have you along if you're tuning in. We started the evening with You're No Good. Great tune. Do you know who the original was, guys, when you heard that?
3: No.
1: No, I would have thought that it was going to stop at Linda Ronstadt.
0: Yes.
1: So when I went beyond that, I was like, oh.
0: Yes. Kendra dug a little deeper, apparently. Mm. So, You're No Good. You first heard it with Van Halen. I don't know if that charted. I don't think that version charted by Van Halen. But Linda Ronstadt certainly did. I think that went to number one. It was a big hit for her.
1: Yeah.
0: I liked her.
3: Woman can sing.
1: Who doesn't?
0: Yeah. Mm-hmm.
3: Belts it out, too.
0: But the original was done by Dee Dee Warwick in 1963. A Lost 45 is one. You guys remember that show, The Lost 45s?
4: Yep.
0: With Barry Scott?
1: No.
0: Yeah, that was a syndicated radio show for years. Like in the 80s and 90s. And this dude just played all these really rare 70s and 60s 45s that you forgot all about, but they were hits. Kind of like what we try to do here at Retrospection Radio. Soothe you to sleep.
1: Well, you know, whatever works. Somebody's got to do it.
0: Yeah, exactly. And if you join
1: cheaper
0: us,
1: than medication.
0: Exactly. It's free. I mean, yeah. Glad to have you listening. Whether you're dancing around or you're chilling out. Thanks. Appreciate it. Police on My Back. Now, listen, I always thought The Clash did that. I never realized that that was an original. The Clash, what year do you think that came out, Glenn?
3: 83?
0: Close.
1: I was going to say 82.
0: 80. 1980. Okay. And the original version of that came out in December of 1967.
3: Oh, wow.
0: By The Equals, with Eddie Grant singing lead in that.
3: Wow. Huh.
0: Yeah.
1: Interesting.
3: I did hear there was a Caribbean vibe to that.
0: Mm-hmm. I heard that too in that. But yeah.
3: That makes sense then, doesn't it?
0: Definitely. And then we heard Take Me to the River by the Talking Heads, of course. Also covered and made the charts by somebody named Syl Johnson. You heard of Syl Johnson?
1: No.
0: Yeah, me either.
1: And, but when you got to the original, boy, was that the Reverend. Oh, my God.
0: The Reverend Al.
1: That was I never heard that. That was great.
0: Yeah. Take Me to the River by Al Green from the album Al Green Explores Your Mind.
1: That shouldn't take too long.
0: Right. Released in October of 74. Then we heard It's Nobody's Fault But Mine. Now, Zeppelin. We've done episodes here, entire episodes of Led Zeppelin plagiarisms, and you heard a twofer there. When Zeppelin put it out, I think that's on Physical Graffiti, if I'm not mistaken.
2: Presence.
0: Presence?
2: Yeah. 1976.
0: Thank you, Mikey. When it was originally released in 1927 by Blind Willie Johnson, it was called It's Nobody's Fault But Mine. One of many Led Zeppelin alleged plagiarisms. We should bring that episode back. You guys ever hear that episode?
3: I've never heard the episode, but I'm familiar with the topic.
0: Oh, my goodness. There's like a dozen.
3: At least.
0: At least a dozen. Some of them that were settled out of court. Others, you know, Led Zeppelin 1.
3: The entire album.
0: The Led Zeppelin one, the Stairway to Heaven lawsuit where Zeppelin wins.
3: With Spirit?
0: Yeah. Yep. Zeppelin 1. Go listen to Spirit's Taurus, right? Is the name of the track.
3: So, yeah.
0: It is Stairway to Heaven. Judge apparently was a Zeppelin fan. Yeah. I sure am.
3: Well, I am a Zeppelin fan, but that was a common practice. You can't just blame them. That was a lot of people did that.
0: A lot of people did it. But at the same time, Led Zeppelin did it a lot.
3: Oh, they did.
1: Yeah, but it was by accident.
0: Yeah, they didn't know.
3: I don't know about that.
0: Down Under by Men at Work. They actually did the original themselves. This is one of two bands tonight where the original was actually released by the same band. The early version of Down Under has a slightly slower temp, different arrangement from the latter Columbia Records release. Of course, the 1981 version. You know, I'm not saying this is a joke, but I'm thinking that had the original version been the popular one, the dude in the band who played the flute wouldn't have committed suicide because of the whole lawsuit. You guys familiar with the Down Under lawsuit?
3: No.
0: Yeah, apparently it was a big situation where it was mentioned just nonchalantly on a talk show in Australia how the host of the show thought that the riff, the flute riff in the popular version of that song sounded like a riff from a child's show in a children's show in Australia. Okay. Something about the kookaburra tree or something like that. Could you look that up, Mike?
2: Yeah.
3: I know the song.
2: Yeah, 2007 on the ABC TV quiz show Spicks and Specs. The question was posed, name the Australian nursery rhyme this riff has been based on well as the name of the man playing it. The answer, Kookaburra, a song whose rights were owned by Rockin' Music, resulted in phone calls and emails to Rockin' the next day. Rockin' Music subsequently decided to take legal action against Colin Hay and Stryker, the song's writers.
0: Right.
2: Sections of the flute part of the recording of the song were found based on Kookaburra, written in 1932 by Marion Sinclair. In fact, producer Peter McGowan remembered the inclusion of the melody being a quote-unquote musical joke by flutist Greg Hamm.
0: All right, that's good enough.
2: Yeah.
0: So there you go. I mean, there was a lawsuit. Now, the dude in the band, and you see him in the video down under at the beginning of the video, he's sitting in the tree playing his flute. That's the dude who killed himself because of all the stress and the legality and all the other stuff they had to go through because of that song. And it turned out, I think, if I'm not mistaken, that the dude didn't even realize he was doing it. It was just maybe it was subconsciously infused in his mind mm-hmm. from being a child and remembering that and not even realizing he was. Because when you hear them back to back, and we're not going to do this now, but you got to really listen to hear it. And I don't know if it's because I'm just not an Aussie or whatnot.
3: No.
0: You know?
3: Oh, wow.
0: But you got to hear it like 5 times if you've never heard it before.
3: I would think even if it was intentional, it would make sense due to the theme of the song.
0: Yeah.
3: Which is that you're going to bring Australian riff back into a song about being Australian.
0: Mm-hmm. Yeah. Lawsuits. Guy kills himself. So I'm thinking if the original version came out, it probably wouldn't have happened.
3: That had a lot of guitar overdubs on it. A lot of them.
0: Certainly did. Yeah. More of that than flute. And I don't think the Kookaburra thing was in the original that we heard.
3: I didn't hear it. Nope. Yeah.
0: Anyway, rest in peace, flute player of Down Under. I don't know your name, but no disrespect. Ray of Light by Madonna. When it was originally released by Curtis Muldoon, it was called Sephirin. In 1971, Brooklyn Mike. Mm-hmm. You ever heard of the dude? Curtis Muldoon.
1: No.
0: English folk duo. So each one of those names are named after one of the guys in the band. Kind of like England Dan and John Ford Coley.
1: Mm-hmm.
0: The Hall & Oates.
3: Ah.
0: There's always something there to remind me, Glenn.
3: Yes.
0: Yeah.
3: Like a stain on the rug.
0: Yeah, kind of like when Ron's here.
3: Oh, he leaves something to remind us of him, doesn't he?
0: Oh, man. Written by American songwriter duo Bacharach and David.
1: Did you say Bacharach?
0: Bacharach, yeah. It's getting late,
1: next
0: Mike.
1: Next to R&X.
0: It's getting late. I'm getting tired. This show's putting me to sleep.
3: Bill.
1: At least you don't say it like Garabio. Bacharach.
0: Bacharach. He's probably pronouncing it right. We're all the schlub.
1: Right? He's cultured.
2: Or do you want to play some Bacharach?
1: There you go.
3: James Bond.
0: Oh, my God. Originally recorded as a demonstration tape by Dionne Warwick.
1: Yeah.
0: So her version didn't even come out as a hit.
1: Yeah, 1963.
0: Yep.
1: Yeah.
0: Sentimental Lady by Fleetwood Mac. Originally recorded by Fleetwood Mac. What was his name?
1: Bob Welch.
0: Bob Welch played the more popular version.
1: Yep.
0: A member of Fleetwood Mac when he went solo
1: yep.
0: a few years later. 5 years later. Lot of Love, written by Neil Young, but performed by his girlfriend at the time, Nicolette Larson, in 1978. The song was something Neil had already recorded. Nicolette heard it, asked if she could have it, and he said, go for it. And she made a huge hit, number 8 on the Billboard Hot 100. Yeah. Muskrat Love. Muskrat Love. That was Captain Tennille. Mike Colapinto here with us. Good evening, Mike.
4: Good evening.
0: Yeah, you're so quiet.
4: I knew that song, too.
0: Didn't even know it's dark in here. Which one?
4: Muskrat Love.
0: You knew Muskrat Love?
4: I did.
0: Did you know any of the other songs tonight?
4: Yes.
0: You knew Sentimental Lady, right?
4: Yep.
0: Yeah. How about Madonna's Ray of Light?
4: No.
0: You met at work?
4: Yes.
0: All right. I'm fascinated with the songs that you do know, so thank you for letting me know. Mikey, if I'm sorry, Mike, if I'm not mistaken, there's three mics in here. Forgive me. Plus all the microphones.
4: Right.
0: If I'm not mistaken, you're into 90s R&B. Is that right?
4: Yes.
0: That's your flavor?
4: Mm-hmm. Yep.
0: Of music? I love how people all have their own thing. I like that. Anyway, Muskrat Love from the album Willis Allen Ramsey.
1: Right.
0: Yes.
1: 1972 originally.
0: That's right. Self-titled album, 1972.
1: Can I give a little follow-up on that?
0: Please do.
1: So it was, he was Texas singer-songwriter, didn't really go anywhere with his recording. Then it was, I believe it was on America's Hat Trick album. They recorded it a year later, 1973. Little different treatment, the America treatment.
0: Yep.
1: And then in 76, Captain and Sneal, you know, put it on the charts. But from the time from Willis Allen Ramsey going over to America, when America took it on, the great George Martin was their producer. And the original title of the song was Muskrat Candlelight.
0: That's right.
1: And America wanted to keep that title.
0: Mm-hmm.
1: And George Martin said, no, it's got to be Muskrat Love. And Willis Allen Ramsey was really against it. He didn't want to change the name. But in his words, he's like, who am I to argue with George Martin?
0: Right.
1: We'll change the name.
0: Yeah.
1: And the rest is, you know.
0: I don't even know what the big deal was with having it even drop the word. No, no.
1: I don't know, but George Martin seemed to think it was a good idea. And, I mean, it charted. So, I mean,
0: yeah,
1: you know, whether it was the title or the song. But, I mean, Captain and Sunil were super hot. You know, after Love Will Keep Us Together, it was like Song of the Year or Record of the Year for 75.
0: Yeah, exactly. And, yeah, it originally came out, like you said, 72. Yep. America released it in 73.
1: Yeah.
0: Did that chart? Yeah, number 67 on the Hot
1: 100. Yeah, a little bit.
0: Yeah, and then in 76. Captain and Tennille put it out, and they charted in 1977, number four. Well done. You remember Captain and Tennille's variety show, Glenn?
3: Yeah. I do.
1: Oh, yeah.
3: I do.
0: On ABC. Everybody had a variety show in the mid-70s.
1: True.
0: Into the late 70s.
3: Brady Bunch.
0: Oh, yeah.
1: They did?
3: Oh, yeah.
0: Yeah, the Brady Bunch had a
3: hey, variety. Your voice changed just like Bobby.
1: I'm
0: or Peter. Peter.
1: By osmosis, I guess.
3: When it's time to change. Yes.
1: Wow. It's time I can't believe they had a show.
3: Yeah.
1: I mean, wow.
0: Yeah, they had it was all of them, but I think one of them didn't come. I think it was Marsha who didn't come back.
3: Or Jan.
0: Jan, one of them, yeah. And then they had a whole bunch of, like, they had an hour-long drama called The Bradys. They were all adults. I think Greg was a doctor.
3: They had a Christmas special where Mike got stuck in a falling down building.
0: That's right.
4: I remember seeing that.
3: Yep.
0: Didn't Bobby get... in an episode, didn't he get hurt in a car accident because he was like a race car driver?
1: I don't know. Let's call Peter. Let's call Peter and find out.
0: I don't know. I don't think Peter has a cell phone.
1: Yes, he does.
0: Oh, you mean Peter White?
4: Yeah.
0: I thought you meant Peter Brady.
1: Peter White.
0: No, let's call Peter White. The morning show's Peter White. Yeah, you know, I quizzed him last week on some Brady stuff. He got it all right.
3: Of course
0: he did. It's just one after the other. That's how he is. His brain thinks Brady.
1: Mm-hmm.
0: He's got that Brady brain going on. Brooke and Mike, you got any gigs coming up this week? Live?
1: Open mics, yes.
0: Where?
1: Let's see. Last night I was in Pittsfield again, Over the Moon, Farmstead. Tomorrow I'm doing an open mic. It's really, really great at the Dunbarton Congregational Church. They do a really, really nice...
0: You're doing that when? Tomorrow?
1: Tomorrow night.
0: What time does that start?
1: Starts at 5 and it goes till whenever we're done.
0: Do a lot of people show up?
1: Yeah.
0: To jam?
1: Yeah.
0: Is there a full spread of food?
1: Yes. All home-cooked stuff.
0: Oh, my goodness.
1: The parishioners, I guess, they do like a smorgasbord of home-cooked soups and crock pots and cakes and cookies and pies and there's coffee.
0: And there's no admission for this?
1: No, they ask for like a $5 donation, if you would. You know, and the entertainment, they get some really good performers there too, I'm going to tell you.
3: Bring some Tupperware.
1: Well, you know, when I was, you're funny. When I was joking. at, uh, when I was at Over the Moon last night, the owner approached me and actually gave me booked me for a date.
0: Nice.
1: Yeah, it's a little ways. They're booking into the autumn, so it's in October. But well, he goes, oh, I really like your playing style. I want to book you.
0: Well, I'm seriously going to consider taking the little woman to see you tomorrow night.
1: Oh, good.
0: Because I'll love watching you live.
1: Yeah, Dunbarton Congregational Church. It's right on Route 13 up there in Dunbarton.
0: Awesome. Yep. All right, let's get back to the tunes here.
1: Nice.
0: We're playing original versions of songs you had no idea were covered. Here's the cover right here of Don't Leave Me This Way. It's Retrospective. Believe them.

Everywhere I go, people know the part I'm playing. 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

0: have returned to the present time, you poor bastards.
1: There's the Kendra we all know and love, right? Yeah.
2: Yes.
1: It's 95.3 FM WMNH Retro Spectrum Radio with Wally C, Brooklyn Mike, and Dallas Mike, and Bangladesh Mike, Glenn Turgeon.
3: That's right.
1: Just like that, fellas, it's over.
2: Aww.
1: Yeah.
4: I was enjoying the very end of that Louis Prima, because I don't think I've ever heard that whole recording.
1: And you know, and I got to tell you, that's digitally remastered in AI stereo.
4: It's really nice. Yeah. When he's vamping with the boys there at the end.
1: Yeah, right?
4: And
1: great.
4: He says a couple words in Italian. He's actually speaking in a Sicilian dialect.
1: Oh, really?
4: Yeah. Because he goes, Tali, Tali. that means look, but it's in a Sicilian dialect.
1: Sure.
4: You knew that. I mean,
1: I didn't know that.
3: That's a wonderful tidbit for your cocktail diary. There, yeah. I love that.
1: Yeah, I ain't got nobody. Popular song, copyrighted 1915. It was first recorded by Marion Harris, and before that, you heard Just the Gigolo, which was recorded in 1929. Those two songs weren't played together as a set until Louis Prima put it out in 1956. Those two songs were always separate before that. And in fact, they came out like 15 years apart from each other. And then David Lee Roth, of course, in 1985. All right. And of course, we heard Don't Leave Me This Way, made famous by who did that song? What's her name? Don't Leave Me This Way. I don't know. Your phone already put away?
2: Nope. Over there? Nope.
4: One of those disco ladies.
1: Yes, one of those disco ladies.
5: That's what I'm thinking.
1: And then, of course, the original was Harold Melvin in the Blue Notes featuring...
4: Yes.
1: His name alludes
4: Teddy Pendergrass.
1: Teddy Pendergrass.
4: Yeah.
1: From the album Wake Up Everybody, released in November of 75.
4: I think I remember hearing that Teddy was originally like the drummer in the band, and Harold heard him sing. He's like, get on the mic. Yeah. You're not going to play drums.
1: Right. Yeah. Teddy, man. God, one of my favorite voices.
4: Amazing.
1: All right. We got about 12 minutes. You can play some tunes for us, Brooklyn Mike, please. Play some music.
4: Did you find out who did that, Mike?
2: Which one was it?
1: Don't Leave Me This Way. We can ask Kendra. Kendra's still away.
4: And of course, when we hear, we're going, oh, yeah, that's who it was. Yep.
1: Kendra, who sang Don't Leave Me This Way in the 70s?
2: Thelma Houston.
5: Yep.
4: There you go.
1: Thelma Houston. Wow, Kendra sounds a lot like Brooklyn Mike. Identical. Go ahead, Brooklyn Mike.
4: Are we in there?
2: The guitar.
4: So I actually thought of a couple of songs, if I get to do two of them anyway, that are in keeping with the theme tonight, songs that were redone. Mm-hmm. And I've done this one here previously, but I don't think you'll mind hearing it again. But I do it kind of a little bit in the style of a version that I really like by Mr. Art Garfunkel on his 1975 album Breakaway.

0: Beautiful. You know what?
1: That was awesome. Thank you.
0: So, isn't he great? Mike Bellafina? Isn't he fantastic?
1: I love that song.
2: So, yeah, Art Garfunkel, but famously done by the Flamingos, 1959.
0: Yes.
2: And I thought that was the original version, but it wasn't. It was done in 1934 in a film called Dames.
0: That is right.
2: By Dick Powell.
0: That's right. We've done that here. We've done that song here before.
2: That was kind of cool to find that out.
0: Oh, I like your version the best.
2: Thanks.
0: What do you think, Glenn?
3: I like it a lot.
0: I think Glenn is very content over there.
2: Are we done or no more time?
0: No, you got plenty of time.
2: Oh, really?
0: To do one more track, I think. We can squeeze one more. We got 6 minutes.
2: So something very, very different from that.
0: Excellent.
2: This was kind of in a little bit the style of the man right here behind me, Mr. Hendrix.
3: Oh.
0: Yes.
3: That's one of the otters.
0: I thought he meant Seal, the musician Seal.
2: But most of you probably know who did this originally. We'll talk about it after it's done. Yeah.

0: Beautiful.
1: Mr. Bob Dylan.
0: Yeah. Mm-hmm. So listen, you got? Can you do like a 2.5 minute, 3 minute song for
1: yes.
0: us?
1: Yes.
0: I don't want the show to end. We should get you on earlier, man. I always say that every week, and then you wait to the last minute. Let her rip.
1: Yeah, that last song and this one actually resurrected. We used to do these songs in my first band that I was in with my brother, resurrecting them.
2: Join you in this?
1: What?
2: May I join you in this?
1: Okay.
2: What, the melody or the harmony?
1: Harmony.

0: Crosby, Stills.
1: Excellent.
2: Very nice.
0: Thank you, Glenn.
1: Thank you. You guys did a swell job there, man. I love watching you guys harmonize.
0: It's better to be swelled than swollen.
1: Makes my heart happy. Well, there you go, folks. Another episode of Retro Spectrum Radio down the tubes.
3: Good job, Polly.
1: Thanks, man. Yep. Same with you guys.
3: Thanks.
4: Hey, thanks.
1: I love all of you, and I'm glad you're here. The four of us. And Brooklyn Mike, what can I tell you? You're a genius.
0: No, I don't know about that.
1: No, something like that, anyway.
0: I don't know if 142 IQ is genius. Maybe
1: Mike Pelopidi.
4: Oh, yeah, I think it
3: humble
4: is.
3: Brag,
4: yeah,
3: right. Humble brag.
1: Yeah. Mike Pelopidi, you be back next week?
4: Yeah, you know, definitely.
1: All right, and of course, thank you to Dallas Mike.
3: You're welcome.
1: You'll be back next week, won't you?
3: Think so.
1: All right. All right, guys, that's going to do it for us. Check out The Morning Show with Peter White, Monday through Friday, 7 a.m. to 9 a.m. Eastern Time. Czech Socialist. Have a great night, whether you're around the corner or around the globe. Thanks for tuning in.
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High Time. My name is Steve Benz. It's time to take care of the next 2 hours for you. Great music ahead. And even we got a message from one of our listeners out there. They had a request. We're going to get that later this hour. This show, we weren't really sure what to call it. I wasn't sure what to call it. But we're going to call it Polished and Unpolished. So we're going to have studio songs and acoustic songs. Not the same song, but we'll go studio and then we'll go unpolished or acoustic or live or whatever it is that we're going to call it. I couldn't think of anything better, but that's what we're going to go with. So we started off, we're going to bounce around in time as well, but we'll talk about that. Glad that you are tuned in. And with that request that I mentioned, if you have a request, two songs or a band or whatever, reach out to your favorite station. It does make it to me. It always makes it to me. Don't worry. You're not a number to all of us. We all know who you are. And with that, we start off with Bob Seger. I feel like a number. Well, just get up and dance around. That's what we're doing. You're tuned to B-Side.

and unpolished. That was pretty polished. John Mayer with Is Your Body Is a Wonderland, originally called Strawberry Wonderland. Most people think that's written about Jennifer Love Hewitt. No, it was written about his very first girlfriend. He had not met a celebrity at that time. So how could it possibly be about her? I think it's because she was in the video. Won't you? Before that, Bob Seger, Feel Like a Number. All that was just an anthem for all of us from 1978. Alienation, Bureaucracy, Modern Life. The frustration of working for an employer and a corporation. I know how all of you feel, unless you work for yourself. Other than that, you're just a number. I'm just an employee number. That's all we all are. Steve Herr on B-side. More polished and unpolished. So what we're going to do is studio songs and acoustic or live songs. Sounds cool. It's a good idea. Makes it hard on me to pick songs, but I've got them. This one. Up next is a band called Book of Love.

0: there.
1: From 1998, Train Drops of Jupiter. Pat Monahan, who wrote that, wrote it about his mom who was dying of lung cancer. He wrote it sometime after she had passed. And maybe just by chance, these past two songs made me think of my mom who passed a few years ago as well. So this song was about losing the most important person in your life. Obviously, that's very heavy on your mind. And he thought, what happens if they don't really leave? Maybe they're still there, but different. Maybe they're just in the atmosphere or something that's something around you. You just don't know. I think that was pretty deep. And before that, I Touch Roses by Book of Love. I thought that was interesting because my mom loved roses and she could kill just about any plant out there. And the song's about touching a rose and having it bloom. And that's kind of how I always saw my mom. Steve here on B-Side. We're doing polished and unpolished songs. That's studio versions. And acoustic or live versions. So let's keep moving on. How about some Duran Duran? I haven't played Duran Duran in a while. New Moon on Monday. It's B-Side.

from Scotland. The band is Simple Minds. Don't You Forget About Me. That was a song written for the movie. Which one was it? Yeah, Breakfast Club. It was written by Keith Forsey and Steve Schiff. The band did not write that. They did not want to record it. Plus, it was sent to them in a bad version on a cassette. You guys remember cassettes? Probably not. So they needed to be talked into it. They were not the first band that they asked to record that either. Before that, Duran Duran, New Moon on Monday. Don't we all know people that blame their bad personalities and their bad behavings based on the moon? Sure, we do. We do. But we don't care about here. Not here. Not in B-side. My name is Steve. Thanks for tuning in and week out. Now it's time for a request that we got. This is from Gary Rose. He is a listener in the UK. I believe he listens out in Rutland. So sorry, Gary, if I got that wrong. But tunes in, week out in his favorite station. I know they passed on that he listens to B-side on a couple of different stations. We are heard around the world on a couple of different stations. Yeah, just a couple more in every time zone. But he sent in two songs, Level 42 and Tears for Fears. You send it, we have to play it. We're going to start out with Level 42 and Heaven in My Hands. There you go, Gary.

There you go, your songs, Gary Rose. Tears for Fears, Women in Chains. That was from the Seeds of Love album, 1989. They're singing about oppression. Women oppressed back then. Even now, you know, it might be verbal abuse. It might be physical abuse. And that goes for both sexes now. You see it on both sides now. And even you hear at the end, free her. Please free her. He's talking about his mom. Maybe the things that he saw growing up. Also, if you didn't know, Phil Collins actually played drums on that track. I bet he did not know that. And before that, Heaven in My Hands. Now, here's a shocker, which I don't say too often. I actually interviewed Mark King from Level 42 a couple of times. I think one of the great 80s vocalists ever out there, right there. So you might be able to still find my interview with Mark out there. It's Beside. My name is Steve Benz. We are doing Polished and Unpolished. Songs that are in the studio, songs that are live or acoustic. So we played two in the studio, so we're going to play two acoustic or live songs up next. How about some Adam Ant? This is a song called Wonderful. A lot of people around the world have not heard this song. You probably just think Adam Ant is just punk, because he was. And he had, like, Goody Two Shoes. Remember that one? But then he had this one, too.

0: from the band Gin Blossoms.
1: Tempe, we salute you.
0: Hey, Jealousy. That song was originally written in 1989 by Doug Hopkins. He was the original guitarist. The song wasn't released until 1992. Unfortunately, Doug did not make it past 1993. He passed away. It was alcoholism and depression. That's what the song was about. It was an old girlfriend that he was trying to reconcile with. And Hey, Jealousy was about his feelings and essentially his inner self talking to himself. Sometimes that's difficult. Nowadays, go get some help. Go talk to somebody. That'll certainly help you out. It's always good to find someone out there, including Adam Ant. That was from 95. The song is wonderful. Climbed the charts fairly quickly. People didn't understand that was Adam Ant. They're going, there's no possible way. And what the song was about was him. It was a reflection on himself and the

Finding value in oneself after a difficult life or a turbulent life, or even just being burned out. That was the theme of that song. I don't think too many people have heard that one or even understand what Hey Jealousy was really about. We've still got time for more music in this hour. We've got more Polished and Unpolished coming your way. Polished, of course, studio. Unpolished would be live or acoustic, whatever it is that we kind of feel. We're picking songs out. And earlier we did send out a hello to a double dose, double shots, we call it. You send in the songs, we may mention you. No, we will mention you. We've got more music here. How about some Billy Idol? The song is Bitter Taste.

That song written by Billy Idol. It was in reflection to his near-fetal accident in 1990, riding his Harley through Los Angeles and being hit, shattered his right leg and his forearm. The foolishness that went on. So he wrote this song 30 years later about the reflection. What did he learn from that moment? And just by chance, I was working for a TV station, so I was in the truck. We went to go to the site. So one of the four other stations at the time that were there doing live reporting. Yep, I was one of the guys with a camera. Not that that matters, but the song was about what did I learn? What was the reflection? And it took him 30 years to write that song about how he changed that moment, how his whole life had changed. Became a better father, better now grandfather. You see him in all these commercials now. So we got one song, Dale, second hour, don't go anywhere. This one is by Joe Jackson, where the song is she really going out with him? Isn't that the story that we ask all the time? So don't go anywhere. We've got hour two right around the corner.

Here we are at hour two of B-Side. My name is Steve Benz. Heard around the world, so hello everybody. This week, polished or unpolished songs. Unpolished being live or acoustic. They might be a demo of some sort. You know, maybe I should do that. Whole hour of demo tracks. You won't even recognize some of the songs. So we've got the first hour all done. Maybe you heard some of those acoustics. Maybe you haven't. We've got more this hour. So this is by request. This kind of flew in too. They wanted to hear little Dan Hartman. Excuse me? Dan Hartman? We haven't heard that in a while. So if you ask for it, we're going to play it. This is for Jamie out in Iowa. Instant replay. You're tuned to B-Side.

All right, so I cheated a little bit there. Def Leppard, an acoustic ballad that was originally written in 1989 by Joe Elliott. It sat on the shelf because they're going, wait a second, this is kind of weak for Def Leppard. It just sat there until the movie The Last Action Hero movie came about. They were looking for an acoustic song. They pulled it off the shelf. They said, here you go. No, I admit it is acoustic, but it's a studio acoustic song. So I cheated. I admit it. I cheated. Steve cheats when necessary. Before that, Dan Hartman. That song, Can You Believe, is from 1978. It sounds very early 1983. He was the frontman for Edgar Winter Group. You've got to be kidding me. I saw that little tidbit. I'm like, oh my God, I completely forgot about that. And if you don't know who Edgar Winter is, go look that up. Great guitarist back in the 70s. You're tuned to B-Side. We're playing studio songs and acoustic or live songs. That's what we have on tap for you. Hopefully you've heard some of these songs. And if you haven't, that's even better. How about some Glass Tiger and Someday? See, we got to mix in all these different countries all at once. That's right, B-Side. We just blend it all together.

There you go. Some Daryl Hall and John Oates. The song is Out of Touch. That was from 1984 off the Big Bam Boom CD and album. That was one of the songs that both John and Daryl wrote together. I've known John for years and years. John came up with the original chorus while experimenting with the synthesizer. And he still jokes to this day that he didn't know how to play it. And when he was goofing around with it, he thought this song would be good for the band, The Stylistics. Didn't turn out that way. I think this was, wasn't it the last number one song that they had? Or second to last? I think it was. I think they had like six in a row or something of that sort. So Steve here on B-Side. Oh, before that, Glass Tiger, you know, Someday, right? You got that. So these are all good things. It's always about feelings. Where are you at with your feelings? You know, the romantic frustration, right? Emotional distance. That's what I think both of those songs are about. So let's keep moving on. One of my all-time favorite singers, Robert Palmer. But this is solo stuff. He was in a couple different bands. Mm-hmm. Power Station. Mm-hmm. But he's got that unique voice, like I spoke earlier by Mark King from Level 42. Robert Palmer has that too, but times 10. Looking for clues. You're tuned to B-Side.

There you go. Some Amy Winehouse, Back to Black. Man, she left us too early. That was some, just her vocals were unbelievable. Back to Black. Again, breakups, relationships. That's what it's all about. Before that, Robert Palmer, Looking for Clues. That was from the Clues album from 1980. That only hit the charts in the UK, not in the US. But I remember that song. I remember playing that song when I was very young on a radio station, one of the early radio stations I was on. So they're like, what is that? What are you playing? It's like, Robert Palmer. Do you guys not know who Robert Palmer is? And I got that from my older sisters, my older siblings. All right, we keep moving on. We are playing polished and unpolished songs. As you just heard, Unpolished from Amy. Little acoustic before that, Robert Palmer. Oh, very slick and a great dancer and dresser. Okay, dancer, I don't know. I was thinking about the videos, but he didn't dance in the videos. So how about Journey? There are so many songs from Journey, one of the great bands of all time, one of the greatest vocalists of all time. But sometimes the party is over. Wait a second. Is that the name of a song? It sure is. It's Journey on B-Side. My name is Steve.

From 1984, it's The Cars and Drive. Now, this was a song about a guy watching a woman that he used to love going down the tubes. So he's trying to help her take a hard look at her life. Kind of a very, very dark song. Now, Rick Ocasek, who was singing that, was not the original singer. That was Benjamin Orr. Now, Benjamin Orr had passed away, and The Cars were inducted into the Hall of Fame. So this was Rick's way of, because that's what, this is the song that they're most famous for. So he sang it for Benjamin in honor of him by himself. So what a great, great version of that. So go find that. That's, I'm sure you'll be able to find it somewhere. That just in your earbuds is unbelievable. Now, Rick Ocasek is gone too. So let's keep moving on. How about some David Bowie from the Let's Dance CD and album from 1983, Modern Love. Was it Modern Love then? Or is it Modern Love now? Doesn't matter. Heard around the world. We are B-side.

No Doubt with Gwen Stefani. How many bands can you think of were fronted by a woman, with the rest of the man band members were men? How many? You can think of Blondie, No Doubt. What else? What else could that be? So that was written about, essentially about her father. Very sarcastic. Go back and listen to that. It's very sarcastic lyrics about the frustration of an overprotective father, overprotective bandmates, and everyone else around her. So that was a really good song. I really liked that. Then, of course, David Bowie, Modern Love. What I thought was interesting about that, what people kind of missed, was that song was about finding some type of solace in love, love of yourself, love of your partner, as well as religious beliefs. So think how hard that was. It's 1983, and they were thinking about Little Richard in the 1950s. Put those two together, and you go, what? I don't get it. Go back, read some articles. David Bowie, very, very interesting reads always. Let's keep moving on. It is B-Side. Reach out to your favorite station that is playing B-Side. We are heard around the world, every time zone. Very proud of that. So hello to wherever you are. If you're listening in the morning, the afternoon, evening, while you're driving or at work, we're very proud of all of this. So let's keep moving on. How about something from Australia? We need to throw an Australian band in there. The One Thing, In Excess. This is The Polished. What's next on The Polished? Who knows?

It's very true. Nobody walks in LA. Everyone has a car. That is from Missing Persons from 1982. Dale Bozzio. Oh, I love her. Met her many, many times. She was the original Madonna and everyone else trying to do it now. Nope. Dale was the very, very first. Before that, The One Thing, In Excess, a song about a beautiful, confident woman that everyone is hitting on, and she's going, no, you don't measure up to me. It is B-Side. My name is Steve. We got time for a couple more songs before we head out of here. So let's not waste any more time. Let's get right to some Huey Lewis and the news. What was the movie? You guys remember? You go back in time? Come on. Back to the Future.

0: There we go. Some Huey Lewis and the News. We are at the end of the show. Got time for just one more song. Remember, reach out to your favorite station. If they're not playing B-side, say, hey, how about dropping some Steve, some B-side? How about that? You can always find us out there. Just make sure you message your favorite station. They love all of that. We are heard around the world. So, as I said, whenever you're listening, if you miss it one place, it's probably going to play somewhere else. Now, before we head out of here, I was questioned, would I play this song to get out of here? Because they say, you know, Steve, you think you are so, so sexy. It's a good thing that you can't see me, because radio guys, we are not. We're all voice, nothing else. So we head out of here with Right Said Fred. Yes, I'm too sexy. Acoustic. Yeah, they did it that way. Take care, everybody. We will see you next week on B-Side.
1: I'm too sexy for my shirt. Too sexy.

0: 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Let's fool around.
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4: Deep behind enemy lines, live from Little Rock, Arkansas, transporting you back to a time when things were totally tubular. He's no ordinary DJ in command of the wheels of steel at the helm of harmony. He's the Ayatollah of rock and rolla. He put master in master of ceremonies. He's the remaining member of

Hello, everybody, and welcome to All About the 80s, where this week we are having a dance party. Some of the biggest dance hits from the 1980s getting us started right there. Wake Me Up Before You Go-Go, George Michael and Andrew Ridgely. I am Rob Charles, taking this two-hour ride back in time. The best decade of music, more dance party music, 1983. Girls just want to have fun. This is Cyndi Lauper.

I'm sitting here dancing around in the studio to Dead or Alive. You spin me around like it was 1984. And in front of that, also from 84, Kenny Loggins with the soundtrack title cut called Footloose. I am Rob Charles. Madonna is up next with Holiday as our dance party continues.

That was a great album from 1985 by A-ha. Hunting High and Low is the name of the album. And they had people grooving to Take On Me. Michael Jackson, of course, Billie Jean from 1982, and that Thriller LP. Mickey was a big hit in 1982. Miss Tony Basil, or Basil, and Mickey.

big, big, big dance song, the Safety Dance, Men Without Hats on All About the 80s, and Bananarama. They did Venus back in 1986 for you right there. Salt and Pepper had you pushing it right there in 1986. Let's listen to it right now on All About the 80s.

The Human League from 1981, their album Dare, starting off that decade right with Do You Want Me, and Baltimora from 1986, song called Tarzan Boy, and that was the number 73 biggest hit of 1986. How about this one from 1989, Pump Up the Jam? This is Technotronic.

We danced through your hour number one, and we are getting ready for another 60 minutes dancing through the 80s. Hold on, everybody. We will be right back.

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1: Got you grooving right there, 1985, as we get our number two started, Miami Sound Machine, their big hit called Conga, with Gloria Estefan there for you. Let's go to Minneapolis, Minnesota. This guy was tearing it up, 1985. Oh, yeah, this is Prince and Raspberry Beret.

reliving my teen years right there, 1987, the year that I graduated. Whitney Houston had an album called Whitney, and that song was on it, I Want to Dance with Somebody Who Loves Me, and everybody was jumping with Van Halen in 1984. In 1989, Young MC came on the scene with Bust a Move. Bust it.

Eurythmics, Missionary Man from 1991, Greatest Hits. The song was actually from the late 80s. And Frankie Goes to Hollywood, Relax, from 1984. Everybody, I am Rob Charles. This is All About the 80s. We are heard on over 100 radio stations each week. Right now, we're going to go to 1987 with Pseudo Echo, do a little bit of Funky Town.

Oh, yeah, Walking on Sunshine with Katrina and the Waves, 1985. And before that, big song for 1982, Two Rye was the name of the album. Dexy's Midnight Runners with Come On Eileen. How about some Paula Abdul for you from the late 80s? This is Straight Up.

Shout It Out Loud, 1984, Tears for Fears. And before that, we had Eddie Grant with the Electric Avenue song. We're going to close out this episode with Coolin' the Gang. Great song called Celebration, right here on All About the 80s.

0: And that is going to wrap up our two-hour trip back into the best, this best decade of music, in my opinion, the 80s right there for you. I am Rob. Join me again next time. We will do it all over again. Until then, y'all have a great week. Take care of each other and take care of yourself. Bye-bye, everybody. Rob out.
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4: 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And you are listening to Open Ears. I'm Steve. I'll be here with you for the next 2 hours playing a mixed bag of music for you. So turn it up and enjoy. I'm going to start off tonight with some Sticks.

0: You're listening to 95.3 WMNH right here in downtown Manchester. Mm. Our studio down on Canal and Granite Street, place that used to be the old bus stop. We're now a little over two years into being a TV and radio facility here. And just like to say, welcome everyone. It's Open Ears. First set tonight, we started off with Styx from the Paradise album, doing Rockin' the Paradise. Then we moved backwards to around, oh, I want to say 1970, 71 with Free, doing Wishing Well. And then we moved further back than that, probably somewhere back into the 50s, with Albert Collins doing Born Under a Bad Sign. Then we had different track going up here, and then we went into finishing off with sung by a relatively new Southern California reggae-influenced band called Stick Figure, with doing Edge of the Ocean. It's a good track there. So right now I think we're going to get right back into things, and we're going to start off with a little live Little Feet.
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0: You're listening to 95.3 FM WMNH right here in Manchester. I'm Steve. You're listening to Open Ears. I'll be here with you till 8 o'clock tonight playing a mixed bag of music for you and loving it. It's a little bit rainy and raw and kind of nasty out there, so just stay in tonight. Fix a cool meal. Crank up some good tunes and kick back and relax. In this past set, we started off with some live Little Feat from their album, Waiting for Columbus, doing Oh Atlanta. And then we went on to a very interesting track by Santana. Now, this came from a DVD, a 2016 House of Blues show with nearly a complete reunion of the original Santana lineup, featuring Carlos Santana, Greg Raleigh on keyboards and vocals, Neil Sean on guitar, Carlos, of course, and Michael Shreve on drums, and at least one of the original percussionists whose name I can't remember, forgot to write him down, but you had about 95% of the original lineup of Santana for the show. If anybody wants to watch a really, really good concert, dial that one up on YouTube. Then from there, we went into a little bit of jazz fusion, 90s jazz fusion, with the Canadian group Uzeb doing the title track from their album Noisy Nights. And then we drove back into the 50s with Coco Taylor doing Let the Good Times Roll, an old blues standard that's been covered a whole lot of times. Great song. And then we finished up with Weird Al Yankovic with Dare to Be Stupid. Wonderful song. And right now, we're going to get right back into the music. We're going to start things off, I believe. We got some live Rory Gallagher queued up here with Shin Kicker. Turn it up.
1: I'd like to do a tune you might like to hear from somebody recently called Shin Kicker. Hope you like it.
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You're listening to 95.3 WMNH right here in downtown Manchester. I'm Steve. This is Open Ears. And I'll be here with you till 8 o'clock tonight playing the music for you. Just like to remind everyone here, we have a whole host of great live DJs and shows here all during the week. Starting with Monday nights, we have Sherm, the Shermanator, Ryan Sherman. 6 to 8. On Wednesday nights, we have alternating DJs with Shelby with her show Burnt Out and DJ Coop. I don't think he has a name for his show, but it's a good one. Tune into both of those. They're on alternating Wednesday nights again, 6 to 8. And then you have myself, Steve, with Open Ears, and then we have Spencer with The Shuffle on alternating Thursday nights. And if you miss any of the shows during the week, oh, wait a minute, we have to put in one more, excuse me. Pauly C with Retro Spectrum Radio from 8 to 10 on Friday night. Can't forget that one there. All replays are on, Saturday afternoon, starting at 2 o'clock, going all the way up to 8. Retro Spectrum replay is on Wednesday night, 8 to 10. All right, having gone through all that, let's get into what we played in the last set. We started things off with some live Rory Gallagher from the Macho Jazz Festival doing Shin Kicker. We went over to some early 70s with Badfinger doing No Matter What. And then back into the 60s, mid-60s, I want to say, for this one with the Zombies doing Tell Her No and finishing it up with later 60s, around 67, 68, I want to say, with the Temptations with Ball of Confusion. Right now, we're going to get right back into things. We're going to start you off with something from The Firm. This is Radioactive.

listening to 95.3 WMNH Manchester. I'm Steve. This is Open Ears. I'll be here with you till 8 o'clock tonight. In this last set that we just finished off, we started off with The Firm from their self-titled first album, doing Radioactive, then moved on to Power Station, which was a collaboration of members of Duran Duran and Robert Palmer for that, doing Some Like It Hot. Then we moved into some Bob Marley with Jammin'. That's always a good one to fall back on. After that, we went to some mid-60s Who from one of their greatest album compilations, doing Can't Explain, and wrapped up the set with our guys from Boston, the Mighty Mighty Bosstones, doing Where'd You Go? So, I'd like to remind everyone here, there are a couple different ways you can listen to all our programming here on the station. First of which, you can get us on your regular FM dial at 93.5, which covers the greater Manchester area, parts of Bedford, Hooksett, Gosstown, and we're a low-power station, but we get out there a bit. 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Click onto that and bring you all the information you could ever need or want about our scheduling, our shows, programming, how to get in contact with the station, and such. So, having said all that, we're going to go right back into the music here. And I think we're going to go back to, I believe, 1969 for this one. Some Cream. This is White Room.

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All right. This past set, we had a little bit of a longer set this time. We started out with a song that unfortunately you did not want to play, so we beeped right out of that into Helena, Bad Place to Be, from AC/DC. Then we moved back into the 60s with some Doors doing Love Me Two Times. And then we moved back up to the 80s, early 80s, with a band called Ministry. That's right. The same band that brought you Jesus Built My Hot Rod, brought you I Wanted to Tell Her from their first album with Sympathy, back when their record company forced them into playing themselves off as a faux British synth pop band. Little did they know what was to come in the future. After that, we had Nine Inch Nails from their Pretty Hate Machine album doing Terrible Lie, and we wrapped it up with Guns N' Roses from their Appetite from Destruction album doing Night Train. All right, we're going to get right back into the music here, and we're going to start off with a little bit of nice blues slide guitar playing music here from, this guy's name is Ian Moore, and this is from his self-titled first album. This song is called Nothing.

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I'm Steve. You've been listening to Open Ears tonight. I'd like to thank everyone, wherever you've been tuning in from, for tuning in. Short set here, although we have one track left. We started off with Nothing by Ian Moore from his self-titled first album. And then we moved over to the live Strangers in the Night album. It was around 78, 79 for British hard rockers UFO doing Doctor Doctor. And then we went back a little bit further to one of the original great songs from this band, one of their first good ones. It was Do Ya from Electric Light Orchestra. Okay, and we got one track left. We're going to send you home. I guess we're going to send you home with some White Snake tonight. Actually, it's going to be David Gilmour. Thank you for listening. Be back with you in 2 weeks.

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11: So, you want to set up a cannabis farm under a Spanish moon and call it Franklin's Tower?
12: Yeah, man.
11: Well, thanks for choosing me as your realtor. It'd be a real heartbreaker if you didn't.
12: I can dig that.
11: So, what do you think? City, country. City? Great. I'm thinking a southern city with nice weather. How about, Atlanta?
12: Yeah, man, I can dig that.
11: And I'll check and see if the king will come. If you will.
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1: Talking with Wishbone Ash founding member Andy Powell. How about the tune that probably my favorite of yours, The King Will Come?
2: Wow, that has Christian references. You know, when you spend so much time on the road, you know, reading's a great pastime.
1: Yeah.
2: We were reading the Bible a lot of that, so we were reading everything. We were reading Homeric tales, starting to get into politics, religion. I mean, you're at that age where the world is opening up to you.
1: Sure.
2: And The King Will Come, yeah, it's a direct reference from the Bible. And I think if anyone is of a Christian leaning, it probably has a lot of meaning for them. Lots of fans have come up to me and said that. And if that is the case, then that's fine. I mean, as a piece of music, it's iconic. It's also probably one of the most closely identified songs with the sound of the band. Just a great song.
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4: 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Well, think it over, then take off your shoes. Now you can see how increased spending opportunities means harder work for everyone, and more of it, too. So do your part today, Joe. 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
3: Plus Harold Brown and Papa D. Allen on percussion, B.B. Dickerson bass, and Howard Scott on guitar.
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1: Talking with Mark Farner of Grand Funk. Heartbreaker, that was the big album hit on the LP On Time. What kind of influences did you draw on to write that one?
2: Heartbreaker was the first song I had ever written. And I sat up with Dick Wagner one night. At that time, he had written a lot of songs, and I really admired the fact that he could just pop up with a song. And here I am, I'm like 18 years old, talking to him, and I started playing guitar when I was 15, so I had only been playing for 3 years, but he told me, he said, Mark, the songs come from inside. He reaches over and he touches me right in the middle of my chest right there. He said, they come from right in there. And when he touched me like that, it was almost like he stuck the key in and turned it. He went to bed, I stayed up, and I wrote Heartbreaker.
1: Wow.
2: Because he told me I could. The key got turned in me, and I got turned on to it by a great guy with a great heart.

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2: Good thing that they grew up before that water went bad.
3: Yeah. And the set got off the ground with a huge instrumental by War, City Country City.
2: Released on their 1972 number one album, The World is a Ghetto.
3: Featuring the soulful organ of Lonnie Jordan and the hypnotic harmonica of Lee Oscar.
2: This hour, we're flashing you back to the golden age of flower power with five wonderful whoppers.
3: We got four down and just one to go. 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
2: It's the Grateful Dead in Franklin's Tower, recorded live in Oakland Coliseum Stadium on October 9th, 1976.
3: That stadium had wonderful acoustics, so you hear Roll Away the Dew echoing around, and it references Ben Franklin's failed attempt to cast the Liberty Bell.
2: First, a few words of wisdom from American-born Tibetan Buddhist and ordained nun Pema Chodron.
3: Engage the next moment without an agenda.
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0: Yeah, we put about 800 hits of acid in that frosting, you know, and I go, oh God, you know, I'm gonna be totally wiped out when this, the overhear people are going off in this paranoid space. 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
1: Meanwhile, in another part of town.
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2: And the percussion was created by drummer Ricky Fattar, playing on a burlap sandbag.
3: Yeah. 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
4: The band and I were between takes of some other song. Somebody started that guitar lick. And everyone knew that song, and everyone just folded right into it.
5: Yeah.
4: And I, of course, knew the lyrics and knew the song and started singing it. So it really just kind of tumbled out of us at one of these moments where we weren't paying attention. And I think that

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1: Let your freak flag fly.
2: The lady at the front desk recognized me and she was like, oh my God, I love you. You are in my top four all-time favorite comedians. And I was like, you know that I know that means I'm fourth, right?
3: So I went to a bar and we're sitting there and we sit down and he ordered one drink the whole night. Here's my problem with that. I want to party, but I'm a lady. So if you only have one drink, that means I'm only going to have one drink. And if I only have one drink, how the hell am I supposed to want to touch you later?

0: It was during the folk music days when I was still just learning how to play bluegrass music with my brother, and we went up to this radio station, KPFA, for a show called The Midnight Special. And it started at 12 o'clock at night, went for about an hour, and it was a circle routine where everybody was in chairs around this huge microphone that hung in the middle. And everybody sang a song and then went to the next person, and they sang and the next person. And Janis was sitting next to me, and that was the first time that I had heard her.
1: Big Brother founding member Peter Albin there, recalling the first time he ever saw and heard Janis Joplin.
2: Oh, wow.
3: Like everyone else she's ever met, she just blew him away.
1: That song, Peace in My Heart, written by Jerry Ragavoy and Burt Burns.
3: Burns was Van Morrison's producer at the time, and he wanted Van to record this song for his first solo album in 67.
1: Van declined, and Burns never got to hear Janis Joplin sing it. He died of a heart attack just before she recorded it.
3: Joan Osborne kicked that set off with Shake Your Hips.
1: And in the middle, that was Kate Wolfe, Muddy Roads.
3: From her final studio album, Poet's Heart, released in 85.
1: We're spreading peace and love while saluting women this hour. And as of this taping, 19 women have been honored with the Nobel Peace Prize.
3: The first woman recipient, Bertha von Suttner, won in 1905, partly for persuading Alfred Nobel to create the Peace Prize.
1: Makes sense that it was a woman's idea, doesn't it?
3: Yeah.
1: And the youngest female recipient, Malala Yousafzai, won it in 2014.
4: We have no international laws against gender apartheid. That is why Afghan women are campaigning to add these abuses to the UN's Crime Against Humanity Treaty. And I have joined this movement to ensure that we change things for women and girls everywhere.
5: You get flower power, I'll wear a...
6: I had a baby when I was like 15. She'd be 16 now. Probably have a granddaughter on the way. Like, that would be perfect for me. I could handle life as a nana, you know? That's what I call my grandma, because when I was little, I couldn't pronounce. Old bitch.

0: Meanwhile, in a tea house in Saigon.
1: My mom was a nurse for 30 years. She's retired. I said, out of nowhere, while we're pushing a cart, "Gad, I have a splitting sinus headache." She goes, "Oh, here." And roots through her giant purse and goes, "Take this." And I took it. And about a second later, I hear, "Oh." She goes, "You swallow that?" "Yep." "What color was it?" "I don't know, Mom. I didn't look at what color it was." "Kathleen, why didn't you look at what color the pill was?" "Why? Because you're not somebody I met at a party."

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0: Thank you.
2: Meanwhile, in another part of town,
3: breastfeeding is brutal. It is chronic physical torture. I thought it was supposed to be this beautiful bonding ceremony where I would feel like I was sitting on a lily pad in a meadow and bunnies would gather at my feet while the fat Hawaiian man version of Somewhere Over the Rainbow would play. No!
1: It's not like that at all.
3: Breastfeeding is this savage ritual that just reminds you that your body is a cafeteria now.

like most women want babies, and that's maybe why so many of us exist, because babies are so cute. Everyone wants one. They're like the puppies of humans, I've heard. You know, it's like, and that's what you hear women say when they're gonna have kids. They're like, oh, we're trying for a baby. Oh, we're gonna have a baby. We just had a baby, baby. And it's like, yeah, I know, but like, eventually it's just gonna be some dude named Doug. You know that, right? Like, it's just gonna be a guy.

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2: And for your long, deep closer, you've got a song Janis made famous, Ball and Chain.
1: But we'll hear it by the woman who wrote it, Big Mama Thornton.
2: Her original features guitar by Edward B. Houston.
1: And it's a masterpiece of blues songwriting.
2: Yeah. First, a few words of wisdom from Mother Teresa.
1: We do not need guns and bombs to bring peace. We need love and compassion.
3: I gotta be careful. I called a woman Scarf at a show last week, and she got so offended. I was like, oh, I'm sorry. Is Scarf a racial slur now? Like, what did Trump say? And I was like, I'm sorry, ma'am, what would you prefer? And she goes, I'd prefer Karen.

0: So when I finally told my dad, I took him to this hometown festival in the South to tell him, you know, safety in numbers. And we're sitting there on this hill, and I'm like so nervous I can barely speak. I'm like, Dad, I need to tell you something. So I'm like, Dad, I'm gay. And he cocks his head back, and he's like, oh. And he's more concerned about having to have a real conversation, so he's just like, all right, okay, all right, okay. Well, you want to go to Old Navy and get your new outfit?
1: Boop. Okay, I'm in spot 4F. Let me remember that. Let me be responsible for my choices in this life. Always bring at least one guy. There's something in a male makeup that men can always find the car. They throw down breadcrumbs, Hansel and Gretel style. Maybe it's pride. Maybe they got a tracking device in their junk. I don't know. Like, ping, ping, ping. Guys, I'll tell you a secret. As girls, we don't want to look for the car. It's boring.
2: I babysat for years because this family just never came home, but babysitting is hard because it's like you're a mother, but you don't love them, so it's like hard to care.
3: Say goodnight, Mojo. Good girl.

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7: And so it goes, I told her. I don't want to die in Georgia, hypnotized, just waiting for better days to end this military madness. And she says, serves you right to suffer, unless perpetual change is something better. She could get away with saying things like that, because she was a brown-eyed girl from Chicago.

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1: Dave.
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1: Dave, man, open up.
0: Dave?
1: Dave, man, open up.
0: Dave?
1: Yeah, Dave.
0: Dave's not here.

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We gotta do a little Muddy Waters style on it. 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On a licking stick, Mr. Magic Dick. 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
1: Mike Brewer and Tom Shipley there, both of whom are still not dead, but they're steering clear of Georgia.
0: Also, the Jay Giles Band, Serves Your Right to Suffer, featuring Magic Dick and his Lickin' Stick.
1: That guy gets around, doesn't he?
2: Sure does.
1: Our featured artist at the top, Graham Nash, that song about Mayor Daley and the DNC in Chicago, from his first album, Songs for Beginners.
0: Graham William Nash was born in 1942 in Blackpool, England, and first rose

0: To fame as a member of the Hollies.
1: He left the Hollies partly because they would not let him write political songs like that one.
0: And we've got three more on the way from Graham's solo career, plus lessons in patience, young lust, and the Bermuda Triangle.
2: Just what we need for a better life.
0: What we really need is peace, love, and rock and roll.
3: Yeah, man.
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0: Hi, I'm John Baker, reminding you that here on the Flower Power Hour, time is relative. So this Flower Power Hour may last longer than 60 minutes. However, if it lasts longer than 8 hours, please consult your radio technician. Your cooperation is appreciated.
1: What?
0: Thank you.

0: will give us food and shelter for the night, he can join us in our quest for the Holy Grail.
1: Well, I'll ask him, but I don't think he'll be very keen. He's already got one, you see.
0: What?
1: He said they've already got one.
0: Are you sure he's got one?
1: Oh, yes, it's very nice.
2: I told him we already got one.

0: Hope you got a good buzz going, my friend, because this is the Flower Power Hour, and we've got a good vibes only policy.
1: I can dig it.
2: Van Morrison and a brown-eyed girl who shall remain nameless had their hearts a-thumping behind the stadium.
0: Also, a tasty instrumental from Carlos Santana's first album called Waiting. And Fleetwood Mac, I Feel Like a Dream Has Got Me Hypnotized.
3: Oh, I have wasps in my brain!
2: And Graham Nash at the top with And So It Goes. That's from Wild Tales, his second solo studio album.
0: Neil Young on acoustic piano on that one. David Lindley on electric slide guitar.
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0: got the Flower Power Hour with Ken and MJ, spreading peace and love around the world, one song at a time.
1: And from British Columbia, Canada, Chilliwack there. Love that tune called Something Better. Chilliwack was formed by guitarist and vocalist Bill Henderson in 1970.
0: Plus two from our featured artists this hour, Graham Nash, Military Madness and Better Days. That's Rita Coolidge singing backup on Military Madness, and Dave Mason played lead guitar.
1: Better Days and Military Madness, both great anti-war songs. Graham Nash is a firm believer in the tragedy and the absurdity of war.
0: And for my long, deep closer, I've got the title cut from the Yes album, Perpetual Change.
1: And this track has been described as progressive rock at its pinnacle.
0: First, a couple of quotes. One from Dr. Wayne Dyer.
1: If you change the way you look at things, the things you look at change.
0: And the other quote is from John Anderson of Yes.
1: We're still growing into that place of higher consciousness. We are becoming a global conscience.
2: Peace.

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0: Some people call it Match Vegas. Some people call it the Queen City. Let's go to the Palace Theater and see a show on Hanover Street. Oh, oh, oh. Manchester, New Hampshire. Let's go cruising on Webster Street. Let's have a good time. Oh yeah, it's a fine community. Go to a superette and grab a little bit to eat. Oh.
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0: And it rolls around again, everyone. Good morning. This is the morning show. It's hump day. Already, it's hump day again, folks. All right. Good morning, Manchester. This is the morning show. I'll start it over again, Moose. How about that?
1: Yeah, that sounds good to me. Yeah.
0: All right. Good morning, everybody. 95.3 FM, WMNH, Manchester's only downtown radio station. I'm having a hard time getting going this Wednesday morning, Moose.
1: No, that's because it's hump day.
0: I guess so.
1: Yeah, you know. But I see you do a lot of stretching before the...
0: I did a few stretches right before the show today. Just to loosen up my arms.
1: Yeah, there you go. Nothing like loosening up your big, long arms.
0: They are long.
1: Yeah, they are long.
0: You know?
1: Yeah.
0: There you go.
1: Yeah.
0: All right.
1: I'm looking
0: You look good today.
1: Yeah. I'm looking at a 2X pantyhose for each long arms of yours.
0: Really? 2X?
1: 2X.
0: They'd be hanging off me, though. My arms are kind of skinny.
1: We'll take care of that.
0: Right.
1: Yeah.
0: You have to bring up pantyhose first thing.
1: it's always on my mind.
0: All right. I know, obviously. So 54 degrees in downtown Manchester right now, Moose.
1: Yeah, today we'll feature clouds and some sun along with lower temperatures. Highs will top off in the 50s at the coast and 60s elsewhere, with a lightly southerly breeze churning onshore at the coastline. Thursday will be bright and warm, mid to upper 70s for many, before it cools down to the 60s with some sun on Friday. And the next system will be on Saturday.
0: Oh, really?
1: Yeah.
0: Right now, Saturday doesn't look too great, right?
1: Yeah, no, it doesn't. But Sunday looks better than Saturday.
0: All right. It's kind of like last weekend.
1: Yeah.
0: Right?
1: Yeah.
0: So you're all dressed up today. You got a sport jacket on. You got a nice white shirt.
1: Yeah, I got a meeting today at 9 o'clock at Hillsborough County Delegation Office. And that's in Goffstown. And be about 20 of us. And we're going to go over some subcommittee budgets for 2019.
0: Sounds exciting.
1: Yeah, it is.
0: It really is.
1: Yeah.
0: You looking forward to it?
1: I am.
0: Do they serve breakfast?
1: Donuts and coffee.
0: Really? Yeah. Oh, a continental breakfast.
1: Yeah. Yeah. So I'm saving myself because they really have good donuts there.
0: Okay.
1: Yeah.
0: Very good. I'm going to have, when Pauly C gets here, I believe he'll be popping in this morning. We're going to have him inspect your collar.
1: No, really?
0: For makeup stains.
1: Oh, yeah. No, I think I'm pretty good today.
0: I don't know.
1: Yeah.
0: I don't know. I'm going to have him inspect it, though, because really, are you sure?
1: Yeah, I'm pretty sure, yeah.
0: You don't have makeup on your neck right there?
1: I do not.
0: Okay.
1: No. I try to get it right down to the baseline of my chin.
0: Really?
1: Yeah, that's where I stop. Because each time I bring my shirts in, and I show the lady the collar, and, you know, lady basically, you know, is an idiot, and she always gives me a hard time. Well, I don't know if I can get, you know, all that stuff off. So I said to her, just try. That's all you got to do, lady. I mean, is it a big deal?
0: Right, just try. That's all you're asking for.
1: Yeah, and plus that I mentioned this before. She ruined a lot of shirts.
0: Are you sure though?
1: Yeah. Oh yeah, big time. Yeah, and I'll tell you why. Because I take now, I know something's going wrong with my neck. It could be my thyroid, but that's besides the point.
0: Right.
1: I'm an 18 to 18 and a half neck.
0: Really?
1: Yeah. So that's why I have to get it big, because...
0: That's a fat neck.
1: Because I tell this lady, no starch. And when I get the shirts, starch. And so it shrinks the collar.
0: It doesn't shrink, though. Should it shrink it?
1: I can't button it. Yeah, you know...
0: Well, why don't you just get a size higher?
1: Well, that's what I go. I go from 17 to an 18
0: and a half.
1: Otherwise,
0: you're going to be choking yourself.
1: Yeah, well, that's it. Yeah, that's right. I can't... And these are good shirts. I spend a lot of money on these shirts.
0: Really?
1: Yeah,
0: and we all know you don't go out and spend a lot of money on anything.
1: Yeah,
0: but when it comes to shirts like that and dress clothes, you don't you get the good stuff.
1: I do, yeah.
0: Right.
1: Yeah, and there's
0: no
1: excuse.
0: Is that part of the Regis Philbin collection?
1: No. No, but my other suit and my other shirts and ties.
0: You got that way back when Regis was popular for his Who Wants to Be a Millionaire.
1: Yeah.
0: And he had that line of clothing.
1: I mean, is it so difficult to tell the lady no starch? I mean, apparently it goes in one ear and out the other.
0: Really? And you still go to you go back and it continues.
1: Well, it's
0: each and every time.
1: Yeah. Well, it's convenient. It's only less than 5 minutes from the house.
0: Now, do you get upset with her to her face?
1: I do. Yeah, I tell her. Yeah.
0: Really?
2: Yeah.
0: No wonder she's doing that to you now. You got to treat her nice.
2: Well, I don't know if I can treat her nice.
0: Then go somewhere else.
2: You know.
0: Well, you can treat people nice.
2: You know, as soon as I get done with the state house and everything else, I don't have to bring no more clothes there. And then then that'll be the end of her. If you headed out this morning on a hump Wednesday, there was an early accident on 93 in Londonderry and exit 4. That should be all cleaned up, but you might see some delays in that where the construction site is. So just be aware of that. The Spalding Turnpike in 95 is up to speed. 93 to 393 to Concord to Plymouth is doing okay. 101 east and west in both directions is a good ride. South to 293 to 93 in the split to Salem to Boston, the usual delays. 89 to the Bow Junction, Vermont is looking good. And the Bedford and the Hooks of Toes, no problems.
0: Very good, Miss.
2: Yeah.
0: Nice job.
2: So just be aware of that accident that happened earlier, a little bit around 6:45. So I think that should be all cleared up and all ready to go. But you might get some residual backup.
0: Oh,
2: phew. Oh yeah.
0: Yeah.
2: So there got to be a lot of...
0: I feel bad if you're driving and that car crash goes off, because no one wants to think of that.
2: Yeah.
0: Especially on the way to work.
2: Yeah, especially like on a cloudy and rainy day and everything else.
0: Right.
2: Yeah. So what do you think?
0: It is cloudy and rainy.
2: It is, yeah.
0: So might as well then.
2: Yeah.
0: Okay.
2: So what do you think about yesterday? I think it was a tease, especially in Manchester. We didn't get too much of the...
0: It was down south.
2: Yeah, more like
0: the line went through. It just wasn't too strong here.
2: Yes, but we were lucky again, so that's always a good thing.
0: Right.
2: But we were prepared. We got the lanterns. We got the lights out. And
0: In
2: case. Yeah, I mean,
0: you got the lanterns and the lights out. Oh, come
2: on. Yeah, we did.
0: Did you unplug the TV too?
2: we did not. No,
0: let's say a very good morning to Heidi Hamer, who's watching on Channel 97 this morning. Good morning to you, Heidi. Angela Philbrook, good morning to you. William Burke, good morning. You in there, Moose?
2: I can't. I'm having a little trouble getting in there this morning.
0: All right. Good morning to Tony Booten, and good morning to Jeff Frain. So if I missed you. Oh, Carol. Hi, Carol.
2: Well, good morning, everyone.
0: Yes.
2: Yeah, here we are.
0: So I'll tell you what, today is Wear Purple for Peace Day, Moose. Do you have any purple on for the State House? Because everyone's wearing purple up there.
2: No purple today.
0: Really? You didn't get the memo?
2: I did not.
0: Okay.
2: No. But the jacket I have on. Peace. The jacket I have on looks like kind of purplish.
0: No, it's not purple. It's navy blue.
2: Yeah, I think I'm overdressed today anyways.
0: Really?
2: Yeah.
0: That's all right, though.
2: Yeah, that's okay.
0: You'll just have egg on your face.
2: Yeah, that's right, yeah. Because I know people wear shorts to these subcommittees. Right. It's a relaxation meeting. Notice I don't even have a tie on.
0: Oh, really? Yeah. So you can relax a little more without a tie?
2: Yeah. Yeah. I was going to wear jeans and a sport jacket and in a white shirt, but I figured, you know, what the hell, throw some old, pants on with the white shirt.
0: Well, let me tell you what, Wear Purple for Peace Day, it's a day designed to promote peace between the Earth and space aliens.
2: Oh, really?
0: There you go.
2: You believe in aliens?
0: Well, I mean, it's fun to fantasize and believe, but I mean, I don't know.
2: Yeah.
0: I mean, what's to say we're the only people here? In this giant, big, big place known as the universe.
2: Yeah, a big mess of a place.
0: Really?
2: Yeah.
0: Oh, you'd rather be somewhere else? You'd rather be on, like, another planet, like Neptune? Uranus?
2: Yeah, Uranus, yeah. That's a good planet.
0: For you, it is.
2: Yeah, top of the Uranus. Uranus, yeah.
0: You can't even say the word.
2: Uranus.
0: No, Uranus. That's not how you say it.
2: Uranus.
0: There you go.
2: Uranus. Why don't you just call it anus? Very simple, very small, easy word to say. But they got to throw in Uranus to make it difficult.
0: Who's they?
2: Oh, the dictionary. Webster Dictionary. I don't know what the hell is it. You know, it's Wednesday. I know. You know, I'm looking at myself on this computer. Boy, these headphones look ridiculous on me. It is. It's the most stupidest thing.
0: I like them.
2: Oh, you do?
0: Yeah.
2: Yeah.
0: Do you notice I don't wear those headphones? I don't wear those headphones.
2: Yeah. I'm going to try Friday.
0: When we got them and took them out of the box, I'm like, these are hilarious.
1: Yeah.
0: And I didn't, you know, and I'm glad everyone enjoys them.
1: Well, I don't know. I could be the exception. I mean, because I really look sucky.
0: Right.
1: Maybe because I don't have a hat on.
0: I know, but
1: today.
0: Do you have them all tightened up? Because I feel like I could limbo between your scalp and the bottom of the headphones.
1: No.
0: I could go right under there.
1: No, it's something like having like a nice tight fit on right. your head. Yeah, right. I don't know how I look now. I probably look worse than ever.
0: Better.
1: Yeah.
0: Look right at the camera.
1: Yeah.
0: Right there.
1: Yeah, here you go.
0: Oh, there you go.
1: Yeah.
0: Smooth.
1: Yeah. I very still good. Say get the ones that are clip on right on your shirt. And you know, you do away with this big honky-donky thing that's in your face. And just have like a clip-on microphone, and it's nice and easy. It's cordless. And, you know, get rid of all this wiring, and it steers you right in your, right in your nose.
0: Really?
1: Yeah. And everybody knows about my nose.
0: Right.
1: Yeah.
0: Right. It's huge. Yeah.
1: Well, you know what?
0: It's huge.
1: I'll just put a request in. There's a box outside. So I'll write a little note.
0: And say good morning to Don Tibbetts down there in Florida.
1: Yeah.
0: Keeping it together.
1: They've been having a lot of rain the last couple of days.
0: Sure have.
1: Yeah. But they need it down
0: They're
1: there.
0: They're okay.
1: Yeah.
0: They're fine.
1: Yeah. Sam Tibbetts, headphones are for aliens. Yeah, moose.
0: Right.
1: Yeah.
0: No, he said headphones for aliens. That's what it says.
1: Yeah.
0: Not for, oh boy.
1: Yeah, for aliens.
0: Yeah.
1: Yeah.
0: You said headphones are for aliens.
1: Yeah, well, okay. But thank you, Sammy, for that.
0: Right.
1: Yeah.
0: Right.
1: Yeah. So, like I mentioned that we got lucky yesterday with the weather, but you might see a couple little showers.
0: You heard some thunder, though.
1: Just a couple of booms, and we're sitting out on the deck and waiting for the, you know, it got dark, and, you know, is it coming? No rain, no nothing, so... That's a good thing, though. I mean, is it coming? No rain, no nothing. So that's a good thing, though. I mean, I saw pictures that trees were down, cars were being pummeled with.

0: Uranus was actually like your ball sack, or
1: it would be funny. It could be though.
2: Oh, really?
0: Your man boobs?
1: Well, I'm sure the planet was there first, so there's nothing, you know.
0: Right.
1: Which came first?
2: Oh, I think the ball sack, and then Uranus, and then the Earth.
1: Okay.
2: That's all.
0: I think the planet came before the human.
1: Right.
2: Do you think everybody gives a damn about planets?
1: Yeah.
2: Well, of course. I mean, who thinks about planets? First thing in the morning.
1: A scientist.
2: Well, if you're a scientist, but, you know, we're just the average Joe here. So do we really give a rat's ass about planets?
0: Wow. No. Why is that getting you so worked up?
2: Yeah, I mean, because it's ridiculous. Planets. Who cares?
0: Oh, my
1: well,
0: goodness.
1: Well, what do you think you live on?
2: Earth. Really? Wind. Fire. Right.
1: That's a planet.
2: Yeah.
0: And a band.
2: And a band, yeah. That's right, Earth, Wind, and Fire. man, you know, after the break, we got to open the windows here. I am
1: well,
2: hot.
1: Why don't you take off your sport jacket, Mr. Rogers? Let's go.
0: I know. Mr. Don Johnson.
2: I know, but it's very lightweight.
1: Right.
2: I think the heat is on. I think that's
1: the
2: what
1: heat
2: it is.
1: Is not on in here.
0: No, it's not.
2: No,
0: on.
2: It's not on here.
0: No, you just, no. Yeah, you've got like three layers on.
1: You know what, Paulie C? I did say at some point this morning, you need to go over and inspect Moose's collar for makeup stains.
0: Oh, yes. I should.
2: You know, I saved that letter that we talked about last week about Meal putting on makeup.
1: Mm-hmm. Right.
2: Yeah, right over here.
0: Is it a positive article?
2: Yeah, it is.
1: It's kind of a thing.
0: I don't even like it when, like, my girlfriends in the past have put on makeup. I don't like makeup. I'm not a makeup guy.
2: Yeah. The only thing that I don't like is lipstick.
0: I don't even like the smell of makeup.
1: You don't like lipstick or nail polish?
2: I don't like lipstick on a woman.
1: Only on a man?
2: Yeah. And you know what else turns me off?
0: It contrasts with your lipstick.
2: You know? You know, especially when they paint their toes red for the summer.
1: Well, what about a lip gloss? To moisten up your lips.
2: Well, that's a little difficult because people do have chapped lips and dry lips whatever, you know, lips they use the chapstick for. But, you know, people that, you know, paint their toenails and everything else, that looks ridiculous.
0: Mm-hmm.
2: Yeah, I'm not a big fan. Never was.
1: Really?
0: You're not into the pedicure?
1: No, but you don't tell, you know, if, you know, you're with someone, you don't tell someone, no, don't wear that on your toes.
2: No, but it's what I think that
1: I know, but do you say
2: that
1: something,
2: gets me upset.
1: Do you say something about it?
2: Well, maybe after my fourth moose juice, I might get into it a little bit.
0: So you like the natural look on a girl's
2: feet? I do, yeah. Yeah, putting all that paint stuff on is phony.
1: Really?
2: Yeah.
1: I know, but it's phony when you put makeup on your face.
2: No.
1: It's the same thing.
2: I know,
1: it's phony.
2: I know, but...
1: It's not real.
2: I know, but I don't put...
0: Exactly.
1: So you're contradicting yourself.
2: No,
1: you're saying
2: not.
1: A woman shouldn't put that on because you don't like it. But, I mean, you like it's a waste, but... I mean, you do the same thing to your face with makeup.
0: Do you mind it on their fingers?
2: You mean the nail polish?
0: The nail polish?
2: Yeah, I don't like that either.
0: Okay. Right.
2: Yeah.
1: Why not, though?
0: So does it, like, repulse? Like, is it something that, like, creeps you out?
2: Yeah, I think it just...
1: Tell us why you don't like it.
2: Because
1: it's a simple question.
0: Well, hold on. I find this fascinating because the genius Nikola Tesla... was repulsed by this too. So I'm thinking that there's some kind of connection here between geniuses. So
1: yeah,
0: go ahead and elaborate on this.
2: You know, just because it's summertime out and it's nice, I don't see the connection why people got to run, get the nails on the fingers and on the toes painted.
1: Why? Why don't you like it though? There's got to be a reason why you don't like it.
0: There's got to be a reason. Is it like ugly to you? Or
2: no,
0: does it
2: doesn't do anything for me. It doesn't turn me on.
0: Okay.
2: And
1: I know, but that's not what it's there for.
0: Right, it's not there to turn you on.
1: If it makes a woman, if it makes a woman feel good, you should say, hey, if that makes you feel good, man, you do whatever you want. Put sparkles on your toes if you want.
0: Exactly.
2: Yeah.
1: Like, who cares what they're putting on their toes?
2: Yeah.
1: If it makes them feel good, like when you put makeup on, does it make you feel good?
0: Mm-hmm.
2: Well, you can't compare the men's to the woman's makeup because it's like apples and oranges.
1: Well, oh, really? Well,
2: yeah, because they use all that rouge and
1: what do you use?
2: And they pluck their eyebrows and they put the phony the eyelashes in and they comb their eyebrows.
1: No,
2: how they
1: colored that ring of gray hair around your hand for like 10 years. You colored it orange, gray, super black, a little bit brown.
2: Well, that was my security blanket.
1: Right.
2: You know what I mean?
1: But it took you a long time. You had that ring around your head.
2: Yeah. No, it's a ring around my neck.
1: Right. It looked like the guy from Electric Company.
0: Which one?
2: All of them.
1: Yeah, a little Spanish guy with a mustache.

0: Luis?
1: Yes, Luis.
0: Wasn't that his name on that show?
1: Well, it might have been. Not to be confused with Luis from the Fix-It shop on Sesame Street.
0: That's right.
2: who's the other Spanish?
1: Don't want to confuse anyone out there this morning.
0: That's right.
2: Who's the other Spanish? I don't know if he was a cat or a rat. Tupu. Who in the hell was he? Tupu. He was the...
0: What show was he on?
2: I forget.
1: Tupu. It doesn't even ring a bell. Can anyone decipher this out there?
2: Tupu, yeah. He was a cartoon character, and I forget what show he was on.
0: Thought that was a smoker's tooth polish.
2: And he talked Spanish. It was a mouse.
0: All right, I'm Googling it.
2: And he literally talked Spanish.
1: Speedy Gonzalez.
2: Maybe that's who I'm thinking of.
1: That's not Tupu.
2: I think there was a Tupu and a Speedy Gonzalez.
1: Really?
2: Yeah.
1: Well, let's take this call, Moose. Good morning, you're on the air.
3: Good morning. Good morning.
1: Hi, good morning.
3: Heidi from the West Side.
0: Hi, Heidi.
3: Hi. Just wanted to mention last night's Alderman meeting, they mentioned that Richard Danforth, a longtime fan of your show, had passed away May 9th.
1: Oh, okay. Wow, that's sad.
3: Yes.
2: Oh,
3: yes.
1: Richard Danforth. That's too bad. Yes. I think Moose owes him a dinner.
2: Oh, wow.
3: I know you guys had him on the show a few times.
2: Yeah.
1: Richard was a great guy.
2: Yeah, he was a great guy.
1: Richard was a great guy. He had some great ideas for buildings.
3: And one of them came true.
2: Yeah.
3: Chunky's movie theater.
1: That's right. Yeah. That's right. That's right. He was very involved with the city, and wow, thanks for passing that on to us. I'm glad I didn't know that.
2: Yeah.
0: Passing that on, Peter?
1: Yes.
2: Yeah. Well, our condolences to the family from the morning show.
1: Right. So that was just last week.
2: Yeah.
3: Yeah.
1: Okay.
2: You know, I was going to watch the meeting, but yesterday I got sidetracked. A little bit.
1: Okay, Moose. You're already getting sidetracked now.
2: Yeah, I am. Yeah.
0: Not to be sidetracked on that, but Joel, are you talking about Topo Gigio?
2: Yes, I am.
1: Okay,
0: Topo Gigio. The Italian mouse.
2: Yeah.
1: From the Ed Sullivan Show.
2: Oh, that's right. The Ed Sullivan. All right, Heidi, thank you
1: so much for calling this morning. Thanks for, like I said, thanks for letting us know about that.
3: Okay.
1: All right.
0: Have a good day, Heidi.
3: Bye.
1: All right, Heidi Hamer. Wow. Thank you. So, Topo Gigio.
0: You know what?
1: You know, Paul and I, you know, aren't Ed Sullivan, you know, products of an Ed Sullivan show. But I'll tell you what, when MTV was out and Billy Joel had his video Tell Her About It, I believe Topo Gigio was in that. And Billy Joel makes believe he's kind of like on the Ed Sullivan show. Isn't that what that is?
0: Yes, I think that's what it is. And yeah.
1: Coming up next, Topo Gigio.
0: Right. And I learned about Topo Gigio personally through a George Carlin skit.
1: Topo Gigio.
2: Oh, really? Yeah.
1: Topo Gigio.
0: George Carlin talking about all the ridiculous acts that used to come out on Ed Sullivan's stage. And he used to do that as a impression.
1: Well, we have a really good show for you. I guess I can't do it that good.
2: No, you do a good
1: job. No, you
2: show.
1: Try it.
2: No, you try. I can't do as good
1: try
2: as you.
1: No, go try ahead. It. No, we've all tried it.
2: Wow.
1: Just say Topo Gigio.
2: Topo Gigio.
1: Good. That sounds more like Bozo the Clown than it does Ed Sullivan. Come on. Do the Topo Gigio.
2: Topo Gigio.
1: Everyone, in your car. At your house, 1, 2, 3,
4: Topo Gigio.
2: Sounds like a...
1: Well, I wonder how many people we got to say that just now.
2: Yeah.
0: I know, at least half of Manchester.
2: Sounds like more like a French name and then a Spanish name.
1: Right.
2: Yeah, Gigio.
0: Italian.
1: No.
2: Yeah, Gigio.
1: We're going to have to save sports for after 8, Moose.
2: Why? Oh, yeah, that's fine.
1: Right, Celtics did win, though.
2: They did, yeah.
1: You predicted the other way around.
2: Well, I thought...
1: So again, I just wanted to point out, you know, wrong again.
2: Yeah. Well, I thought that they would do to have a home loss. Now it shifts to Cleveland, which I believe will be Saturday night. So there's a little time to...
1: Saturday night?
2: Yeah, Saturday night, yeah.
1: All right. Very cool.
2: And we got Mike Martineau calling in
1: this morning. Yeah. He's still down there, right?
2: Yeah.
1: Now, when does he come home?
2: Either today or tomorrow.
1: Okay.
2: Yeah. I saw the scores. I'm not giving nothing away, so I'm going to let him report on it.
1: That's right.
2: So that's his job today after Carol, after the 8 o'clock hour.

0: Good morning. 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
1: From ManchesterInkling.com, here's Carol Robidoux.
2: I couldn't wait till 7:30, Carol.
3: Topo Gigio.
4: When's the last time you guys, you know, heard that name?
2: Wow. No, I haven't heard it in a while.
3: That little guy. That was my era, Ed Sullivan, man. I'm telling you, I was glued to the Sunday, what is it, Saturday night or Sunday night or Friday? I don't know. Whatever night it was, we watched it religiously. So
2: yeah, I know.
3: I have many fond memories of it.
2: Yeah, because there were some big moments on, we all know of the famous night of, I wasn't alive at the time, but the famous night of the Beatles performed for the first time.
3: It was the best show. I loved it.
2: On television in the U.S., and that was a big one.
3: It was so much fun to watch that show.
2: But even if you go back and look at some of these older ones, even like, because that show went on to the early 70s, right, Paul?
5: Yeah, that show was on for many, many years.
2: And because it was in color at the end, I believe. Well, wasn't it like when the Doors were on? Wasn't that in color?
4: I think you're right.
2: Right.
4: Yeah.
2: But that was a big one. The Rolling Stones, the Mamas and the Pop. I mean.
4: Yeah, that was the place to be. You gather around, like Carol said, between 7 and 8 o'clock on a Sunday. It was on for an hour. It was a good show.
5: Right? Yeah, it was a staple. Yeah. And it was on from, here we go, I got it, from June 20th, 1948 till June 6th, 1971.
2: Oh, wow.
5: We're talking a variety show on Sunday nights, you know, and it was just on for so many
2: years.
5: With
2: puppets. Wasn't Topo Gigio a puppet?
5: Yes, Topo Gigio was a puppet.
3: He was a little marionette, really, I think.
5: Yeah, it was a show in Italy, and
3: but I mean,
5: Topo
3: I think
5: was a guest on the Ed Sullivan.
3: Right?
5: Yeah.
3: He wasn't just like a hand puppet.
5: Right.
3: He was like a
5: marionette.
3: Quite a difference.
4: Who's the other guy that always brought? Oh, Jim Hansen. He always really? Starred on
2: that's
4: that
2: right.
4: Show too,
2: that Jim Hansen.
3: One of the Hansen brothers.
5: That's right.
2: Is he related to? Is he related to Margot Kinder?
4: I think he was.
2: Jim Hansen.
4: Jim Hansen. Yeah.
2: Hansen.
5: Yeah, Hansen.
4: Yeah,
5: Hansen.
4: Yeah. Another name from the past.
2: Right.
5: Right. He was the drummer in Hansen.
4: Yeah. But I mean, not to get off track a little bit, but you know, when Ed Sullivan talked to these Muppets, he looked like an idiot too.
5: Oh my God. Why did he look like an idiot?
4: I mean, talking to a puppet and, you know, they're going back and forth for like a little skit, like for 5 minutes.
5: Yeah, well, there goes.
4: Well, I mean, what else the hell are you
5: going to
4: do?
5: You've just revealed your imagination to the entire universe.
2: You know,
4: I guess that was their shtick, I guess. So it was what I was, you know, back then. But, oh well.
5: So when you sat there and you watched Sesame Street, you just, what you thought was just some guy talking to a piece of fabric. You didn't see like a conversation going on.
2: See, I did.
5: Yeah.
4: No, I mean, while the guy always hid underneath the desk. And,
2: okay. Don't give away the magic.
4: You know,
2: don't give away the secrets to the kids. Let's take this call and then we'll get with Carol. Good morning. You're on the air.
6: Yeah. Hello. This is Derek. I was sad to hear that Richard passed away. It was a good friend of mine. I used to see all the time at the board meetings and the library. But he's in a better spot now. So rest in peace. Thank you very much.
2: All right. Very good.
4: Yeah.
3: That's sad.
2: Eric Gagnon. It's true, though. I think you owed Richard Danforth a dinner.
4: Yeah. If I'm not sure, I think the Gatzes, I think, gave him a key to the city.
2: No, he didn't get a key to the city.
4: Oh, he didn't get a key to the city.
2: He asked for one.
4: Oh, maybe a proclamation.
2: A proclamation is right.
4: Yeah, a proclamation, yeah. Yeah. I think that was our good friend, Bob Ashore, I think, went to the plane and asked the board, and he gave him that.
2: I think Bill Berry had something to do with it too.
4: Yeah, but you know, like we mentioned a couple of minutes ago, condolences to the family.
2: Very good.
4: Yeah.
2: Very good. Back to
4: Carol. Yeah, what's
2: Carol
4: going on?
2: Carol and Topo Gigio.
4: Yeah, did you have a big day yesterday, Carol?
3: I did. I mean, I had a kind of a busy day. I have to actually be honest and say that I spent a little time just resting. I ended up not feeling great in the middle of the day, so I. Oh.
2: This is something I don't like to hear now.
3: Yeah, you know, it's okay. I'm okay. But, yeah. No, so then I rallied. I had a big invitation to go see the, it was the, what do you call it? The big announcement, not announcement, celebration, big town hall, sort of a big splashy event over at Oracle, which used to be Dine. And they were basically just celebrating the fact that the merger is complete, or that I guess it's more of a buyout or takeover. Oracle has fully become what it is there in that place. And Dean Kamen was there to talk about what it means for the city and his big plans for the future. Based on the vision that he has, and the vision that he had 30 years ago when he bought his first mill building, and it was really a shambles. You know, the city was a mess in that regard. Sure. You know, the mill yard was nothing, but he saw the value of these beautiful buildings that had been the economic engine of our city, and that vision not only came true, but really now Oracle, which is a huge company, came and saw what he saw, and together, you know, through those visions, they've been going around the country recruiting young, smart people to come and be part of that future for our city. So all they really need is people to buy into the idea that the future is here and the future is now. People from around the country are very excited about the his army bio manufacturing endeavor. They just don't understand why it's in New Hampshire. You know, it's like they expect to see that kind of industry or innovation someplace slick, you know, like California. Yeah. Or Boston or some other hub. But he insists that this is going to be transformative to our city. And so it was interesting.
5: Is that the products that Oracle will be manufacturing here in Manchester?
3: No, the Oracle has nothing to do with that. But Dean Kamen's, he bought another mill building, and he's creating the bio regenerative.
5: Yeah.
3: You know,
5: okay.
3: That's separate. Gotcha. But they're all part of the sort of the tech hub and the where we used to be manufacturing hub. Now we're attracting all sorts of, you know, tech industries. So
5: yeah, I think what Dean Kamen is doing down there in that mill yard is fantastic. Bringing the revitalization and life back to those mills, because you know how I feel about the history of the city. And, you know, I remember when I was a child going down into the mills, you know, and I'm talking like when I was 12 years old, and that those mills were a ghost town, you know, just a skeleton of what they are now. Hollowed out buildings, some of them with no windows in them. I would ride my bike down there, and, you know, we're talking about the early 80s, late 70s, and, you know, hide my bike in a pile of branches by the river and go into these buildings and actually go through a window and go into them and, you know, just find abandoned file cabinets and check out, like, payroll from people from 1911 and just see what, you know, they were making back then. And then I'd go to other areas of the mills and find old furniture and stuff just in a pile. And, you know, I'm sure none of that stuff was ever salvaged, but it was both scary and sad at the same time, thinking, you know, someday, I remember thinking back then, I'm standing in a building that is going to be demolished someday. I didn't think at 12 years old that I'm standing in a building that's going to be used again someday. You know what I'm saying?
4: Yeah, I think Dean Kamen's intentions is to buy a lot of property and bring back the youth.
5: Absolutely.
4: You know, back to Manchester.
5: Sure.
4: You know, he wants them to come here, buy a house, settle down, have the kids go to the Manchester school system and make a go of it.
5: Well, it's just fascinating what Dean Kamen has brought about, because, I mean, not only are there businesses happening down there, but I mean, what it is, the science of what he's bringing down there, the regeneration of limbs and body parts is just incredible. I mean, we've gone from from the 1880s, people and children and families being immigrated here to the country, working 16 hours a day, fabrics and cotton to what it is today.
2: He could probably do something with your nose, Moose.
4: Oh, really?
5: Well, with the new technology he has going, sure. He could give him a beautiful nose.
4: Yeah.
5: Not that it's beautiful now.
4: Yeah. No, it needs some work. Yeah. You know,
3: it's a fine nose.
5: It is. Yeah. It's a lovely nose.
4: You know what?
3: Off the bat, we need to just kind of put it out there that police have released a press release. They're seeking a man who's been missing about 24 hours now. He's 69 years old. His name is Jim Coleman. He's suffering with some cognitive issues, including early dementia. His wife believes that he left the residence sometime overnight, May 14th into May 15th. He was missing yesterday when she woke up for work, and he's on foot, traveling on foot. He frequents the Red Arrow Diner, Chez Vachon, and his former employer over in Hooksett. So they're hoping somebody may have seen him. There's a photo of him up on our website. He's had a hard time dealing with his diagnosis, I guess, and so he knows he has some issues, but hasn't been easy for him. So if anybody sees him, he's about 6 feet tall, 180 pounds, gray hair, little glasses, little goatee. Please contact Manchester Police. No idea what he was wearing, but there's a good picture of him up there. So just want to put that out there for people as they make their way today in and around the city.
4: Sure, yeah.
3: In case they see somebody who looks a little lost or something. Gosh, that's terrible.
2: Oh, yeah, that is.
5: It is. It's sad. It's
3: scary.
5: It's too bad.
3: Definitely difficult for people in the, especially when they're, I mean, that's young, 69 is young,
5: yeah,
3: dealing with that.
5: Yeah, yeah.
3: And you know, the way it usually goes for people is you begin to notice a loved one is having some issues or lapses, and then maybe you get a diagnosis, and perhaps that means you can't drive anymore, or you can't continue working. And in this case, you know, your spouse has to figure out how to keep you safe. You know, 69, it's difficult. Do you get a caregiver at home? Do you, what do you do?
2: Joel's only 4 years away.
3: Yeah.
5: From wandering.
2: From that lifestyle. Yeah.
3: It's not even kid about it, but
4: yeah.
3: Anyway, so I'm just putting that out there, and I'm sure it's on WMUR and all the other outlets are broadcasting that picture that just came out this morning from Manchester Police. But anyway, I watched a little bit of the Alderman's meeting last night, and I think we'll be having a story coming at some point today. But one thing that happened toward the end, Alderman Levasseur announced that he's finally rallied enough support to fully discuss shutting down Elm Street between Merrimack and Lowell on a regular basis. He's suggesting that at first it might just be once a week or something, but they'd like to explore the impact as we go into the 10-year planning process. He would like to see it a permanent walkable downtown.
5: What time of the day would he like to do that every day of the week?
3: Yeah.
2: Home and need to park your car.
3: This is part of what they're going to be exploring. I think what they're doing a little bit is modeling after Burlington, Vermont, and they're trying to find out what kind of ordinances that they have in place. Somebody suggested that they may have it open between 8 and 10 a.m. for deliveries, and then after that, shut it down. So this is, like I said, this is something that came up under new business. So I'll have to get more information on it, but they're sending it to the to a committee.
5: So close it all day? Is so?
3: Yeah.
5: Okay.
3: Yeah, to make like a mall, like a sort of a,
5: sure,
3: you know, yeah.
5: Yeah, that'd be great. Closing the main street all day. Yeah. Yeah.
3: Well, between Merrimack and Lowell now, I mean, there's, you know, there's other ways around.
2: Well, Paul lives right, right in
5: well,
2: between.
5: Well, no, it doesn't. I mean, gotcha. No. Where I live, where I live, I have no problem getting around. I don't even need Elm Street where I live, but it's not. Never mind. I don't think cutting off the main strip would be good for business down here. I think that's the most ridiculous thing I've ever heard.
3: What's that? And he says he's very excited about it, and he says he finally has some widespread support among the aldermen, and Joyce Mayor Craig is on board with
5: well,
3: the idea.
5: Well, listen,
3: now,
5: if
3: about doing it at least once a week to start in the summer and the fall.
2: Yeah, and it would probably be like on a Saturday or Friday, right? Like, they're going to do this during the week too?
3: Yeah, I don't know. I don't know. I mean, he didn't elaborate a plan. I think that's part of it is that it's a.
5: I'll tell you right now, if Theo's was in between Concord and Merrimack Street, he would not do this. He would not want it all day long except for 8 and 10 for deliveries. I'm telling you right now.
3: Have you guys been to Burlington, Vermont? Because I have not, so I can't say.
5: Well, this isn't Burlington, Vermont.
2: I've been to Burlington. It's nice up there.
4: If you're going to do something, you do a Friday night at 5 o'clock in the evening and then reopen it.
2: And don't charge for parking.
4: On Monday, exactly, at 6 a.m.
3: So how's it work in Burlington? Is it shut down all the time?
2: Oh, I don't know. I went to see a Ween show up there. I don't remember too. It was back in the 90s.
4: You know, I mentioned it before. You know, I talk about, you know, Concord, how they operate.
5: Yeah.
4: Every day from 8 to 5.
2: We know.
4: You know, you got to, you know, feed the meters. Yeah. And then from 5 o'clock, you know, you don't have to feed the meters. And on weekends, you don't have to feed the meters.
5: But the road's open all day, right?
4: They're open, yeah.
5: They're not closed off except for 8 to 10 for deliveries, right?
4: No, but that's a good thing, though. I mean, no meters.
2: Let Carol talk, guys. Let Carol talk. Let Carol talk.
3: I'm running out of time.
2: you got plenty of time.
3: Lisa Freeman, who's a state rep and also a school board member, is at work, so she can't call in. But she listens faithfully, apparently, because she messages me almost every day to help me with my facts and figures. So here she's mentioning Boston's downtown crossing as an example of this.
2: Okay, Carol, hold on. Someone's on the line. We're just going to let him join us right here, and you continue. Wow.
3: That's okay. I'm not too pushy.
7: I would agree that we're not Burlington, Vermont, but I would like her to answer, what are you going to do for people like me who are handicapped and need those on-street handicap parking in order to go into the store? Because if you park on a side street,
2: what
7: that's
2: store
7: too
2: are you
7: far
2: going
7: to walk
2: into?
7: If you're using a walker. Thank you.
3: Okay, yeah, I can't answer that, but Joe Kelly Lavasser probably can. He's,
2: well, what
3: he's
2: store are you going into?
3: Thinking about this for a long time. She said goodbye, I think.
2: Yeah, she did.
4: I think Paulie made a good point. If
2: we're talking about the caller right now.
4: I
3: think
4: that's a
3: valid
4: point.
3: And I think
2: I know.
3: That's
2: why I said we're talking to the caller right now.
4: Yeah.
3: And hopefully people will show up for any public comment on this, of course, but he said he's never been more excited about anything. He was so excited to know they had a little backroom discussion before the meeting, so he was like bursting at the seams. It's like a dream come true for him, he says. So he's very much thought this through. Now, this is Joe Kelly Lavasser.
5: Okay.
3: So
5: sorry.
3: We'll see. I mean, it's going to go to a committee, so there'll be I'm sure there'll be copious discussions about it, and we'll see.
2: Yeah, Paulie, I don't think you have anything to worry about right now.
5: Uh-huh. Hey, listen, I heard you reduce the amount of hitchhiking.
3: To the caller, I just want to say, you know, contact.
2: That makes
3: Alderman
2: sense, though.
3: Lavasser, he's a at-large alderman, so he represents you. And give him a call.
2: That does make sense, though. What if you do want to come downtown and go to a restaurant or whatever, and if they close down the street and you are having a hard time getting around, that does cause concern.
3: I'm going to guess that they'll have to have central parking somewhere with a shuttle or something for people with disabilities. That would have to be part of the.
2: Yeah, Moose is going to have to get downtown somehow.
3: We do have the Green Dash that operates during the day for free. Perhaps they would activate it for weekends or off hours or something. If that's a
4: But a lot of people sometimes come down with these handicapped vans, you know, where they open the slide door and bang, you know, the wheelchair. I mean, why should they hop on the bus, you know, just for, because Joe Kelly said, you know, we got to close down, you know, Elm Street. But this caller was absolutely right, and I totally agree with you that I don't think that's a good idea, in my opinion.
2: Okay.
3: Well, like I said, it's a big idea, and you know, got to dream big. So we'll see how they work out.
5: Great. It's not even a dream.
2: No one's great with change anyway.
4: Yeah, it sounds ridiculous. And I can't believe, that he got members to come on board with this. You know.
2: Well, we'll see what happens. Yeah. I mean, you know.
4: Well.
3: I mean, they did shut it down during the taco tour, and they talked about how successful that was.
5: Of course.
3: And how great it was to see people out and about, and
5: well, that's able to one walk thing. Safely. That's closing it during like an event or like. I'm all for closing it on like Thursday afternoons after rush hour for like, you know, after 5 p.m.
3: and
5: closing
3: it. They're talking about testing it out once a week to see how,
5: but all day, all day, 5 days a week during,
3: that's the reach. I don't know. I mean, I don't know that Alderman Levasseur is a listener of the program, but if he is, please call in.
2: Yeah, he's not really a morning guy. He's not a morning guy. I've talked to Joe a few times.
3: Tim Baines is favorable to the idea. So, Tim Baines, if you're listening, you can call in. Maybe I'm misrepresenting the idea, but
5: I would just love to hear the benefits of that.
2: Let's just say that's the key word right there. It's an idea. It's not something that's going to be put into place, you know, now. So, you know, let's see how it plays out, guys.
5: Closing down Central and closing down Elm Street. What are they going to close down next?
4: Yeah.
5: Sorry.
3: From Merrimack to Lowell. It was the proposal.
5: Mr. Potter. Mr. Potter.
2: Topo Gigio.
4: Yeah, you know. Well, let's see what this committee comes up with. There'll be a interesting study with their report.
5: Right.
4: Yeah. Well, time will tell.
3: So there's also going to be a community cleanup tomorrow. The Fisher Cats are organizing this cleanup effort along the river. They'll be picking up trash, removing graffiti between 1:30 and 4:30 along the Riverwalk. So everybody's invited to participate in this community-wide cleanup.
5: Cool.
2: Right. So you guys volunteers. Care so much, you know, maybe we should all go walk.
5: Let's go.
2: Yeah.
5: We'll put on our morning show with Peter White and the Moose t-shirts, and we'll go pick up trash.
3: Well, I have to say, you know, this is an interesting topic in that, not this particular one, but yesterday we had a bike life follow-up story. One of our correspondents did a follow-up with a guy who contacted us after we did the first story about these groups of kids on bikes that are disrupting traffic. He works at Jake's Bike Shop on the West Side and said, you know, he's a transplant from New York and he's an enthusiast, a bike enthusiast, and they're interested in trick riding and things like that. But there's really no clear way, safe way to ride a bike from the West Side to the East Side skate park. Whether all these kids that are causing issues within, you know, traffic and such, and really doing some terrible things. I understand from comments yesterday that some of these kids on bikes rode onto the field at Gill Stadium and disrupted some athletic events a couple times while they were in progress. So police had to show up for that. But it's an issue that it's an interesting issue to me because obviously there's kids on bikes. I don't know their ages.
2: Right.
3: Teenagers.
2: Hey, Carol, real quick, I got Tim Baines, Alderman Baines on the phone.
3: Yay.
8: Good morning, everybody.
2: Good morning, Alderman. How are you this morning?
8: I'm doing well. Yourself?
2: Not too bad. Just trying to make it through the show here.
8: Absolutely. Yeah. I heard a little bit of talk about the potential of closing Elm Street.
2: Yes.
4: Yeah, what do you think about that,
3: Alderman? We were
4: looking
3: for an Alderman. Expert.
8: You know, it's an idea that's been floating around in town for, you know, quite some time. And, you know, Alderman Levasseur, you know, started speaking about it in the back room. There was quite a bit of excitement. I think really it comes from, you know, a lot of the aldermen, you know, hearing the excitement around the possibility of doing so over the years. seems to think, you know, the votes would be there. But, you know, one thing I would caution, you know, it's an idea, the conversation worth having. I certainly would, you know, add my two cents that there would need to be a lot of discussion and a lot of these, you know, issues with, you know, people that have mobility, you know, issues, delivery drivers, right. People living and working in the downtown. And I think we're going to, you know, further that discussion. You know, a lot of other communities are doing this. Be nice for Manchester to maybe not be the last ones to come around. And you know, I think it, we've seen what it did for the downtown, seeing families and people coming from all these other, you know, communities, you know, for the taco tour. And I think it shows to the potential as to, you know, what we can do in the future. So it's not like the street's going to be, you know, getting shut down, you know, next week or the week after. I think there'll be, you know, plenty of opportunity for public discussion and certainly a lot of issues that would need to be worked through as well.
2: Yeah, that makes sense.
3: Yeah, that's what I thought too.
2: I'm, you know, Paulie C, he left.
3: Interesting.
2: Yeah, Paul left for a minute. I think he was the one that was really, really against it. I'm up for anything, trying anything. And like I said, it's an idea right now, and let's try a few things and see what works. And that, you know, in my opinion, that's I think that's great. At least trying to, you know, change is always good.
3: Well, it aligns with what I was talking about at the Oracle event. There's so many people. It's a huge employer, and they're looking to hire, you know, 100 more engineers to work down in the mill yard. These are obviously going to be young to mid-career people who are looking for a place they want to live. Moose said something about, you know, get them to come and buy houses. Many of them are interested in apartment living or downtown living without cars, without the American dream encumbrances, right, of their parents and grandparents. So if you're going to have a city that operates, functions in such a way that it caters to the needs of the future workforce generation, you, right, have to consider what makes those types of places attractive to young people, and how do you get them to come to a city and feel that it's a progressive place to be, with all the conveniences, modern conveniences of any other big city.
2: Right.
3: So that's part of the planning process. We have to look beyond where we are today or where we are tomorrow, but really looking 5, 10, 15, 20 years forward.
2: Well, let's not leave Alderman Baines hanging on the phone here.
8: No, you're all good. You know, and there's a, you know, a 10-year planning process, you know, that's getting underway for the city. You know, and like Carol said, I think it's, you know, good to be talking this town about what we want to be 5 years from now and 10 years from now. And, you know, certainly I think it's had enough excitement to at least be part of the discussion. And I know, you know, as the alderman representing the downtown, it's not something I want to be doing overnight. It's certainly something that deserves to have plenty of time and public input, you know, before doing it. So, but I'll let you guys go. Love listening to the show. Hope you all have a great day.
2: All right. Thank you, Alderman. Thanks for calling.
4: Yeah, thank you.
8: Have a good day. Take care.
2: All right. Alderman Tim Baines checking in with the morning show this morning. So, very good. I mean, like I said, it's an idea. We were just talking about the, you know, the closing. I know you're not a big fan, like closing, yeah, it for the, uh-huh, but I mean, I think it is a good idea to explore something.
5: Mm-hmm.
2: So like I said, it's an idea.
5: Yeah.
2: And let's see what, you know.
4: Yeah, we'll see what comes about, you know, how to figure out
2: we'll
4: the
2: study.
4: We'll
2: stay on it for everybody.
4: You know, they'll bring it to the board and you know, then the board will decide and then we'll see where it goes from there.
2: Oh, good, Moose.
4: Yeah.
2: Hey, thanks for clearing that up.
5: Oh,
2: for
5: Tim
2: us
5: was talking about it, and I missed it. Yeah. And he was talking how he's for it.
3: He didn't say.
5: Either way,
3: as much as, no, he just said that it's an idea. It's, mm-hmm, something that needs to be explored, and he would raise certainly concerns about,
5: gotcha,
3: traffic concerns for people who have disabilities or for delivery. Delivery drivers,
2: sure,
3: that need, yeah, to come to the businesses and make deliveries on a regular basis, but that it's an idea that's been floated around for a while, and it has some support among aldermen, which I guess in the past has maybe been a hurdle that people didn't really want to talk about it. It's like everything. People don't always want to talk about things, and they shut down the conversation. But I think we've reached an era in our city where having conversations about things is part of the process, an important part of the process, getting ideas out there, having discourse about things, exploring what the hurdles might be and how we might solve them in a creative way. So it's just really an idea, and we'll see what happens. But it's an interesting, interesting thought. Certainly there's possibilities. And as Tim mentioned, it's happening in other places. So it's not like we'd have to reinvent the wheel. There's places that right. do it that we could see how they solve some of those problems mm-hmm. and then go forward to see if it's something that fits. It
2: That's right. Not. That's very good. Hey, I want to give a shout out to, we got a listener listening, Lori Schiavone from Hawaii on the on the Big Island listening
3: what's
2: this morning.
3: What's new over there?
2: Right. It's getting crazy
5: over
2: there.
5: Lori lives on one of the smaller islands that got hit, and she has moved over to the Big Island to stay safe. She's doing okay.
3: Okay.
5: She's safe.
4: Well, that's good to hear. Absolutely.
2: Very good. Yes. So what else is going on, Carol? Anything else you need to get out there this morning?
3: No, not really. I mean, it's just another beautiful day in the neighborhood.
2: Right.
3: Yeah.
2: Is it going to be nice out today or just cloudy all day?
4: No, I think I'm going to see some sun later on a little bit. It's going to be a little, kind of coolish around 58, I think.
3: You know, I have maybe partly 60. Sunny with highs in the mid-60s is what
4: yeah,
3: I have.
4: Yeah, and I think tomorrow will be a better day. It could be reach 80 tomorrow.
2: All right.
4: So, you know, 75 to 80.
2: All right, you'll be at the office. Yeah. You'll be at the office today, Carol?
3: Yeah, I should be down there this afternoon. So I'll post my hours on my Manchester Inkling Facebook page if anybody wants to stop by for a cup of coffee or a tea or even a beer.
2: Even a beer.
4: Yeah.
5: A brewski.
3: Yeah, a brewski. So come on down.
2: Or as Moose would say, a bear.
4: A bear.
3: A beer.
4: Yeah, a bear.
2: All right, Carol. Well, we can we'll wrap it up and we will talk to you tomorrow morning.
3: Okay, sounds like a plan.
2: All right, you are the best. You have a great day.
4: Yeah, you have a great
3: day. Thanks, you guys, too. Bye.
2: All right, Carol Robidoux, Manchester Ink Link, where everything in Manchester connects. You can find out what's going on around town at ManchesterInkLink.com.
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0: Always see in the place to be.
1: Hi, Paul. Hi, is your console okay over there? It sounds like it had an awful lot of Mexican food last night.
0: Right. Hey, I want to give a big birthday shout out to Gina Capucci today. Happy birthday to Gina.
1: Happy birthday, Gina.
2: Yeah. Sounds
0: good, right, Moose?
2: Yeah, absolutely.
0: Happy birthday.
2: Yeah, happy birthday, Gina.
0: Very good.
2: Yeah.
0: All right, so here we are. We have Facebook Live Land open. The phone lines are open, 250-6007. And we'll say good morning to Greg Waste, Chuck Gosson. We'll say Laura Schiavone. There she is. Very good. So good morning to everyone in there.
2: Yeah, and my good friend Derek Chatter. So I just want to say hi to Derek.
0: Oh, really?
2: Yeah, he's been listening to the show. He's a newcomer.
0: Oh, really? And good morning to Derek. Yeah, now how do you know Derek?
2: And he, Shirley's nephew.
0: Okay.
2: Yeah.
0: All right. Well, good morning to Derek.
2: Yeah, him and his wife love the show, and they tune in, they try to tune in every morning.
0: Really? Okay.
2: Yeah.
0: Wow, we appreciate it, Derek.
2: Yeah, Derek and Maureen. So, hi, guys.
0: Derek and Maureen. Did they call her Mo?
2: Mo Maureen. Sounds good to me. Yeah. So, getting back to the weather, a mix of clouds and sun during the morning. We'll give away the clouds skies this afternoon. High is 62 tonight. Mostly cloudy skies. Low of 50. So, and tomorrow, mostly cloudy.
0: That's not that bad, though. Yeah. I can't say, even though it's been cooler at night, it's not that bad.
2: Yeah, and then that...
1: good sleeping weather.
2: Yeah, tonight there'll be... tomorrow will be a little bit better, a little warmer, 81.
0: Let's take this phone call, Moose. Good morning, you're on the air.
3: Good morning.
0: Hey, here he is, ladies and gentlemen, from Dubois, Pennsylvania. It's Michael Martineau. Good morning, Mike.
3: Good morning, Peter and Joe. Good morning, Paul.
1: Good morning, Mike Martineau.
0: What's the scoop, Mikey? What's the scoop?
3: So, we played the number one seed yesterday. We were down 2-0. We came back, had a 4-2 lead, and then clearly came back, and we won. We lost on a walk-off in the bottom of the seventh.
0: Oh, that's tough. 5-4. Oh, that's a tough one.
3: Yep.
0: Okay, so it's double elimination, right?
3: Yep.
0: So it continues. You still play.
3: Yep, we play today at noon in the losers bracket against Mississippi University for women. So, and if we win that game, we play at 4. We win 4:00. We play at 6. So it's going to be a tough day. Hopefully, our pitching can go all the way in all 3 games. But it's going to be. We're probably going to have to use a backup. So
0: Right. So is today's the last day of play?
3: Or the championship's tomorrow. So
0: Okay.
2: So this is a good shot. If you win these 2 games today, and is there an outside chance you might play Clary again to win it all?
3: Maybe. Because we play some of two losers bracket games at 10, a losers bracket game at 10, then we play, and then the winners bracket play, which is St. Mary's and Cleary, and then 4:00 is the winner of the two losers bracket, and then if we win that, we play at 6:00 against the loser of the Cleary-St. Mary's game.
0: All right. That's awesome, Mike.
3: Yeah.
0: You know, it was a tough loss yesterday. I understand, but you guys are tough. You move on. Now you... you know, you still go for the prize.
3: Yep.
0: Right. Yeah. So what are you doing now? Did you already eat breakfast?
3: I'm actually having breakfast right now.
0: Right. So how are you eating in general? What was last night? What was for dinner?
3: Last night after the game, the team stuck around for a couple innings, but I decided to stay so I can take away some of the frustration from the loss.
0: Right.
3: So I was working, and so I had some food from the hot deli suite.
0: Oh, okay. That's all right. And now, what'd you have for breakfast this morning?
3: Scrambled eggs with cheese on top, a couple of hard-boiled eggs, and some pork sausage links.
0: Really?
2: Pork chops?
0: No, pork sausage links.
2: Oh, pork sausage. Oh, right. Wow. Well, you eat like a king down there, Mike.
0: Now, you have to get on a bus after?
3: Or Boy, so because we went on the Florida trip. So basically, we took our 215 passenger vans out here. So
0: you got a hot. You're all good after you've eaten sausage links and all that food. You're gonna get on a van.
3: Not yet. We're not leaving the hotel until probably 10 a.m. because we don't play until noon, and it's like a 5-10 minute drive to the field. So,
0: all right, I'm just making sure.
2: I think you guys are going to win both games today.
0: Oh, really?
3: We have to win three, actually.
2: Yeah,
0: great. Well, he probably just cursed your team. Thanks, Moose.
2: Yeah. Well, I think you guys can do it. You got a great team, and
0: blame it on Moose if they lose.
2: Yeah, it was.
0: Don't think like that, though.
2: Yeah, even though it was a tough loss, I think you guys can rebound today and be in the winner's circle.
3: Thank you, Moose.
0: Yeah. See, so you, Mikey, hang in there. You're doing a great job. We really appreciate it. Tell everyone there that we're rooting for them. And we'll wrap it up tomorrow. Is that it? Or, you're going to call in tomorrow?
3: Yeah. I'll call in tomorrow either way.
0: Yeah.
3: I don't know what our plan is if we lose this new clock game. I don't know what the our travel plans are going to be. But if we make it a 4-6, we'll probably still stay overnight and just make the trip home tomorrow, or we went all three today, and we'll be ready to try a win. We're gonna have to beat whoever wins that winner bracket game at two o'clock two times tomorrow. So
0: all right. It's
3: gonna be tough. I think we can do it. So I'm hoping we can do it. It's a great team. You know, we had the loss yesterday. We're going to fight back and win five straight to win the championship and bring the national championship back to New Hampshire.
4: Long story short.
0: Okay, Mike.
2: Very good, Mike.
0: We're rooting for you back home. So we're rooting for you, and I hope you call in tomorrow morning. Hey, win or lose, it's been a successful trip, and you tell everyone we're proud of them.
3: We do.
0: All right. We'll talk to you tomorrow, Mikey.
3: Yep.
0: Good luck today.
3: Bye.
0: All right, Michael Martineau, what a guy.
2: Yeah.
0: What a guy.
2: He calls the morning show. He writes on the Manchester Inkling, and I saw the little setup he took a picture of, and he has a big job.
0: Right, he sure does.
1: He really does.
2: Yeah.
0: So we're going to play a game today, Moose.
2: Oh, yeah?
0: Yeah.
2: Okay.
0: You like games, don't you?
2: Do you want to do a quick sports report and then play a game? Or play a game, then
0: I know
2: sports,
0: you're dying to get sports out there.
2: Yeah, I got a little news. In the NBA playoff in the East Finals, Game 2, the Boston Celtics 107 and the Cleveland Cavs 94. Boston leads 2-0. The Celtics have a 37-0 all-time series record, went up 2-0 in the best of 7. Celtics hold home court, claim to the 2-0 lead over the Cavs. Now it shifts into Cleveland. I believe it's Saturday. 8:30, I'm assuming, or maybe 3:30.
0: You're making stuff up again.
2: And I guess it'll be on TNT. And then Sunday, I guess, ABC, if they play back-to-back on Monday night. So just check your schedule. And I don't know why that they have to wait almost 4 days to play, like today, tomorrow. But that's the way the schedule goes.
0: Okay.
2: In the NHL.
0: But you don't know when they're playing.
2: Yeah, Saturday night.
0: Really?
2: Yeah.
0: Okay.
2: In the NHL news, the East Finals Game 3, Tampa Bay Lightning 4, the Washington Capitals 2. Washington leads that series 2-1. On the Major League scoreboard, the Yankees and the Nationals were rained out in the sixth inning. The game was suspended, and that score was tied 3-3. They'll probably resume and pick this up. They'll probably have an early start, and then they'll play their regular game tonight. So, let's see how that plays out. Cubs 3, the Braves 2. Padres shut out the Rockies 4-0. The Pirates blanked the White Sox 7-0. Tigers 9, the Indians 8. The Marlins 4, the Dodgers 2. Twins over the Cardinals 4-1. Rays 6, the Kansas City 5. Oakland A's 5, the Red Sox 3. And the Phillies and the O's were postponed due to rain. And one other game, the Astros 5 and the Angels 3. If anybody was interested in the 2018 NBA draft lottery, Phoenix Suns got the first pick, followed by the Sacramento Kings, the Atlanta Hawks, the Memphis Grizzlies, Dallas Mavericks, Orlando Magic, Chicago Bulls, the Cleveland Cavs, the Knicks, and the 76ers. And one other note, All-Star second baseman Robinson Cano of the Seattle Mariners was suspended 80 games without pay by Major League Baseball after he tested positive for a banned substance. It was announced
0: Tuesday. Wasn't he a former Yankee?
2: He was, yeah.
0: Oh, okay. That doesn't surprise me.
2: Yeah. A drug ban, a crushing blow to Cano's Hall of Fame case.
0: Right.
2: Yeah, so 80 games. But he claims that he got it to the Dominican Republic, and he thought it was good stuff.
0: Probably, David Ortiz probably gave it to him.
2: You know, yeah. No.
0: See, this stuff doesn't happen to Ortiz.
2: Yeah, it was funny because a lot of comments said that, he was hanging around too much with Alex Rodriguez, and I thought that was kind of funny. And sports, weather, and traffic sponsored by 95.3 WMNH.
5: What will your husband say is the one thing he absolutely forbids you to put on his wiener?
6: Ben Gay.
0: All right.
2: Well, imagine.
0: You ready to play this game?
2: Yeah. I did that, didn't I?
0: That was Bob Eubanks.
2: Yeah, I did that once. Right here. That excuse myself, and I think Polly, somebody,
0: Polly rubbed it on
2: right now. Oh.
1: Yeah, I remember that. Time. We had a few cocktails on the air.
0: You lit a candle, and
1: lavender incense.
0: Yeah. Well, yesterday, Paul Moose wanted to light a candle to get romantic in here with me and Eric.
1: Really?
0: Yeah.
1: I must have shut the radio off after that.
0: It was right at the beginning. Right before
1: it was at the beginning.
0: Right before we found out he got aroused in the lingerie section at a department store.
1: Oh my God!
0: Right.
2: Yeah.
0: But we want to play a game instead.
1: Lingerie at department store.
0: Yeah.
2: Do you ever browsing at the department, Polly?
0: No.
1: Not at a department store.
2: Really? Maybe.
1: I go to Victoria's Secret.
2: Yeah. Or like a Walmart type. You just happen to go through the section because the women's is right next to the men's. So how can you not avoid that?
1: Well, not.
0: Can you not avoid it? Very easy. You walk around it.
2: No, why walk around it? Why walk around it where it's just there? I mean,
1: well, not at Walmart.
0: It's not there. You have to go to a special. It's a special section.
2: I know.
0: And you can walk by it. You don't have to walk go into the aisles.
1: And never alone. Never alone. I mean, if I ever go to, like, Victoria's Secret, it'll be, like, during the Christmas season, because you'll at least get an excuse, you know? Like, and you're going in there for, like, a Christmas gift, you know what I mean?
2: Yeah.
1: But I'm not going to, like, wander through the Walmart ladies department on my own, because I'm there anyway. It's just, it's never happened.
0: Right.
1: And does Walmart sell sexy things for women? Do they have thongs?
2: Yeah, anything you want, they have.
1: I love how you know that.
0: Right. He knows what they smell like.
2: Yeah.
1: God.
0: Right. Gross.
2: Yeah, I'm a sniffer.
1: Yeah, but...
7: That was strangely arousing.
0: All right, let's play this game. Are we playing games?
1: Yeah.
2: Yeah, let's play a
1: but
2: game.
1: But you know what? First, I wanted to point out, last night, Peter, I saw a movie from the 80s called 3 o'clock High. Remember that movie?
0: I certainly do. I saw it at the theater. Late 80s, right?
1: Yeah, 1987.
0: 87.
1: Yes.
2: Wasn't a movie...
0: The bully in that is scary looking.
1: Yeah.
2: Wasn't it one also called 12 O'Clock High?
0: That's a dusty old cowboy movie.
2: No, that's what Richard Bass had and somebody else.
0: Oh, really?
2: I think it had to do with a submarine.
1: No, it was a
0: No, that
1: Western.
0: Was yesterday's episode of Bonanza.
1: That was a Western where two people meet at the OK Corral and they point guns at each other at noon.
2: No, is that what? Oh, yeah. Okay.
0: Does that make sense?
2: Yeah. Well, yeah, I guess it does.
0: Does it?
2: Yeah.
0: All right.
1: Richard Tyson was the bully in 3 o'clock. Yeah, but anyway, we have a game. Acronyms with the Moose.
0: Acronyms?
2: Really?
0: Does he even know what an acronym
1: That's
0: is?
1: That's the first question of the game. Moose, do you know what an acronym is?
2: Is it like a verb?
0: No.
1: This is going to be a great game.
0: You don't know what it is? You don't know what an acronym is? You're an English teacher, man. Come on, get it together.
2: Well,
0: everyone's counting on you.
1: You know what a verb is?
2: You might think nothing happens.
0: Right.
2: Well, you know that. Yeah, a verb shows a little bit of action.
1: Okay. Yeah. What's an example of a verb?
2: I'm going to jump off this building after the show.
1: So jump is a verb.
2: Yeah, and you got to underline jump as they do in the grammar school.
1: Okay.
2: Yeah.
0: Yes.
1: All right. Well, an acronym is initials.
2: Yeah. Okay? Oh, okay.
1: All right. So I'm going to give off a bunch of acronyms, Peter, and Joel has to tell us what those, and they're famous initials that everybody's grown up with over the course of time. And Joel being an incredibly level-headed, intelligent human being, he should know these acronyms. You should know these acronyms.
2: Should know and know is two different things. That's right.
1: All right.
0: I think you should know it.
2: Okay.
1: So grab a piece of paper and you're going to write these down.
2: All right.
1: Write down your answers.
2: I'm ready to go.
8: All his marbles.
1: And you too can play along at home if you want.
2: That's
0: all right.
2: Yeah.
0: I'm ready to play Pauly C.
1: All right. The first acronym is FBI. Moose, what does FBI stand for? FBI.
0: FBI. Oh, you have to write them down. FBI.
2: Federal Bureau Investigation.
1: He got it right.
2: Yeah.
1: You see, it wasn't that hard.
0: So what is it?
1: The FBI. What is it, Moose?
2: Federal Bureau Investigation.
0: Bureau.
1: Very good.
0: Wow, that's good, Moose. Nice job. We're proud of you.
1: All right. All right, we're ready for number two here. Moose.
0: We all know what number two is, Moose.
2: Yeah, we do, yeah. Bombs away.
1: Moose, what does LOL stand for? LOL. You see it every day on the internet.
2: I do, yeah.
1: LOL. And for LOL. You see it every day on the internet.
2: I do, yeah.
1: LOL.
2: Laugh out loud.
1: Ooh, he's two for two.

0: That's a
1: that's a toughie, Amos. MTV.
0: Make TV videos?
1: No, really. What is it?
2: Come on.
0: That's what I thought it
1: MTV,
0: was.
1: MTV, what is it?
2: It's two things that we've all grown up with in life.
0: Oh, really?
1: Yeah, really.
0: Gee.
2: Make TV videos?
0: Yeah. No, yes, maybe.
1: No. That's your answer, really?
0: That's my answer.
1: That's stupid.
0: Well,
1: it's stupid.
0: Well,
1: it doesn't even sound good together.
0: Well, MTV sounds stupid, so what the hell
1: is that?
0: So I give a stupid answer.
1: What are you talking about?
2: No, make TV videos.
1: What does the M stand for in MTV?
0: Media?
2: No.
0: Media. Oh, not media. Okay.
2: What did they show on that channel? You've lost that one anyway, but
0: yeah.
2: we're going to break it down. What did they show? What was on that channel?
0: No, I watch it all the time.
2: What used to be on that channel?
0: I'm not too sure. I think you got me on this one. I really don't know, guys.
1: Okay. we'll move on to the next.
0: All right. Right. We'll,
2: yeah. Okay. Moose, are you ready for the fourth one?
0: Yeah.
2: All right. Moose, what does CIA stand for? CIA.
0: CIA. Central Intelligence.
1: What?
0: Central Intelligence.
2: That's the first two letters.
1: Yeah.
0: Central Intelligence.
1: CIA. Central Intelligence
0: Authority.
2: No.
1: Come on,
2: sorry.
1: Man. CIA. Central Intelligence A.
0: What would the A stand for? Wasn't it? I always thought it was authority, but I guess I'm wrong. That's what I figured. Yeah.
1: Yeah. Do you want to know what it is?
0: Association?
2: No.
0: No. Let's see. I'm running out of.
3: I don't think this boy's
0: got
3: all his.
0: Yeah, no, I'm running out of clues here in my head. Why don't you just tell us, Paulie?
1: Well, don't tell. I know what it is.
0: Okay. Oh, okay.
1: It's Central Intelligence Agency.
2: There you go.
0: Oh, the agency. That's
1: authority?
0: Right.
1: Who thinks it's authority?
0: Well, authority and agency could be the same.
1: No, it's not the same thing. That's ridiculous.
2: Two different A's.
1: That's not the same thing.
0: He's down here.
1: Oh, my God.
3: You big dummy.
0: All right.
2: Here's the last one for all the money. You could win or lose everything here.
0: Really?
2: Yes. With the last one. And here we go. Moose, what does SNL stand for? SNL. What does that mean?
0: Saturday Night Live.
2: Ooh, he got it.
0: Yeah. Can you come up with one more for the boy?
2: Sure. What does MTV stand for, Moose?
1: What's MTV?
2: MTV?
1: I have one for you.
0: Oh, Movie Channel Video.
1: No, what?
0: Movie Channel Video.
1: What does HBO MTV is music television.
2: Music television.
0: Oh, music television.
1: Okay, now what does HBO stand for?
2: Very good, Vian.
0: HBO.
2: It's not TV. It's HBO.
0: I think the B is broad.
2: No. Start at the beginning.
1: What does HBO stand for?
0: HBO. This one's the tough one out of all of them. Is it home broadcasting organization?
2: I knew he was going to say.
0: Organized.
1: What is it now? What's your full answer?
0: Home broadcasting organized.
1: It's home box office.
0: Home box. Oh, I should have got that. I'm embarrassed.
1: You should be.
0: Yeah.
1: You should be.
0: Damn. Yeah,
1: do we have another one for him? We could do this all day long.
2: I got one more.
1: You have

0: One more.
1: You ready?
0: Okay.
1: DWS. I'm sorry. It's DWTS. DWTS.
0: DWTS. This is a good one. I know what it is.
2: Really?
0: I do.
1: DWTS.
0: DWTS. Wow. This is right up your alley, too. You should get this right off the bat. No, really.
2: I don't know. I'm stuck. Boy, right off the bat. Well, the D.
0: Come on now. This is something that you know very well.
2: Really?
1: Yes. You're right on this one.
2: Yeah, I don't know if I'm right on this one.
1: No, you are.
2: Oh, really?
1: Yes.
2: I'm not too sure.
0: Should we tell him, Paulie?
2: Does that have to do with a movie actor?
1: It's a television show that you're very familiar with.
2: Oh, okay. DWTS.
1: I'm going to give you a straight-up hint. There you go. You got it.
2: I got it. I do got it. I don't got it.
3: Oh, my goodness.
1: No, I mean the hint. I just gave it to you.
2: Oh, you did.
0: Do you know what it is?
2: I don't see the hint of the hint that you gave me.
1: It's a television show that you're very familiar with. That's
0: on your favorite network.
2: Oh, really?
4: Yeah, fun is fun, but you know you can carry joking too far. Somebody could end up getting hurt.
2: I think you got me, Paulie. And I watch it every day. Is that
1: you crazy? Watch it every week.
2: Oh, every week?
0: Yes.
1: Yeah.
2: Oh, Dancing with the Stars? Oh, God.
1: You got it. Oh,
2: boy.
1: And you just admitted it.
2: I'm glad you found...
0: I'm really glad.
2: Oh, yeah, because I was sweating bullets on that last one.
0: Really?
2: Yeah. Yeah, because, you know, I wanted to go out, on a good note.
1: You right. did.
2: Yeah, I didn't want to embarrass myself as I did with the last two or three questions.
0: Right.
2: Yeah.
1: So overall, you did good with acronyms.
2: Yeah, I give myself a C- today.
1: No.
0: Why would you give yourself a C-?
2: Because I got three wrong out of 7 or 8, I think.
1: No. You got more right than you got wrong.
2: You know, but yeah, that was a fun game.
0: Yeah.
2: Yeah. We should play that game once a week.
0: Really?
1: No, that's kind of boring.
2: Yeah.
0: Well, yeah, because it's simple.
2: Yeah.
0: I got all of them right away, right off the bat. I didn't even have to think of any of those answers. I can't imagine you. Right. We just took 20 minutes, you trying to figure out what those were.
1: What MTV was.
2: Yeah. Next week, we'll do Wednesday. If guys, if Paul is around, I know we'll be here.
0: Is it Tupu?
2: Maybe I can think of some acronyms and I can, bang it out with you guys.
0: What do you mean? Think of one right now.
1: Think of an acronym right now.
2: Damn.
0: Is it like a verb?
1: Give us an acronym right now and we'll try to figure it out.
2: I can't think on top of my head. I would have to do a little research.
0: We have a computer right in front of you.
1: What does AARP stand for? Most?
2: Yeah, that's right. Yeah, that's a good one. Wait, yeah, AARP.
0: Right. Oh, you don't have to look it up.
2: See, no, I'm not looking it up.
1: You would have stumped me because I have no idea what those letters stand for.
0: Right.
2: AARP.
0: You need to learn a lot. You need to learn what your nouns, your verbs are.
2: AARP. Yeah, that's, I should get this one. So easy. But again, that it's never, it's always tough being me. Everybody knows that.
1: It ain't easy being you.
2: Yeah, it is. Right. It's not easy being me.

0: Now, do you remember this, Moose?
1: No.
0: Teach you how to be, you know, what adjectives are?
1: No.
0: You never watched Schoolhouse Rock?
1: No.
0: In your life?
1: No.
2: The creator of Schoolhouse Rock just died two weeks ago.
1: Yeah, I think that was before my time.
0: Oh, yeah, that's exactly what it was.
1: Yeah, it wasn't.
0: Back before Tupu.
1: Tupu.
2: Before? Did he say before his time?
0: Yeah.
1: Yeah.
2: You were like 40 years old or 30 years old when this came out.
1: But I never heard of that.
2: But it wasn't before your time. It was after your time.
1: Yeah, after my time.
0: You were probably in college.
1: Yeah, Well, that's why I probably didn't watch it.
0: Oh, okay.
1: Yeah, that makes sense, I guess.
0: You were too busy watching American Bandstand.
1: Yeah, that wasn't, I did tune in, but, I didn't go out of my way. It wasn't one of my favorite shows either back then.
0: Right.
1: Yeah, I mean, why tune in? Watch people, Dick Clark spin the records and people dance.
0: Well, first of all, Dick Clark didn't really spin the records.
2: Right.
1: Oh, he didn't?
2: No, he just stood there while the records were spinning.
1: Oh, okay, yeah. Yeah, that was another...
2: What a gig.
1: Yeah, that was another dumb show.
0: Right. Went on for 40, 50 years.
2: Right.
1: Oh, really?
0: Right.
1: Yeah.
0: Bigger than any show that you've ever watched.
1: Yeah, probably.
0: You know, better than your dusty cowboy movies.
1: Was that bigger than Bozo the Clown? I love that show.
0: Right.
1: Yeah.
2: What didn't you like about that show, Moose? I mean, that show essentially was just
1: because it was geared for kids, and I was a kid back then, and...
0: It was geared right for you.
1: Yeah, it was fun, though.
2: Well, it was a show that was just showing... It was playing the top, 20 songs, basically, and that's all. It was just showing kids dancing to the top 20 songs of the week. That's all.
1: Angela wrote January 1973, Schoolhouse Rock.
0: Yeah, and it went on for many years.
1: Yeah.
2: Mm-hmm.
1: Yeah. It was. So I guess it was a big hit back then.
0: The
1: question is, when the hell you get those dancers to come in and be on TV and do all these weird dances back then?
0: What do you mean weird dances? Were dying to get on that show.
1: I know people were doing they were doing the twist. They had their hands twirling around.
0: Were they doing the Watusi?
1: Probably.
0: Yeah?
1: Yeah. But,
2: they were lined up at the back door of the ABC studio to get in there.
1: Oh, really?
2: Sure.
1: Oh, really? Oh, okay. So you get there really like any talk show and...
0: They picked you to go on. Like if you were standing outside... It wasn't if you were first or second. They want, you had to look a certain way. Yeah. They used to pick you.
1: Oh, really?
0: To be on the show. Yeah, if you showed up at their back door, you wouldn't be picked.
1: Yeah, right. You're probably right. Yeah. Yeah, one hell will pick me anyways.
0: Right, exactly.
1: Yeah. But I guess, like you said, Dick Clark, he was a huge name in the household. Him and them and Casey? That guy?
2: Sammy Casey.
1: Yeah, Sammy Casey.

0: 0007. It's Morning in Manchester with Peter and Joel on WMNH.
1: All right, 56 degrees in downtown Manch right now. Good morning. Moose is out of here. Where are you going, Moose?
2: Yeah, I got to go to that subcommittee.
1: Right.
2: On my way.
1: He's got a... forgot to set the VCR for Dancing with the Stars. Yeah.
2: Yeah.
1: Very good. Are you all right now? What are you doing?
2: No, I got to put my badge on.
1: Really?
2: Yes, I can get into the joint.
1: Really?
2: Yeah.
1: You need a badge for that.
2: I need a badge.
1: Really? Yes. So you're getting ready, so... Skipping out on your newscast today.
2: Yeah, well, I mean, these guys, they just got
1: everything
2: else.
1: Okay, all right. See you later, Moose.
3: Bye, guys.
1: All right.
2: Yeah.
1: So long.
2: Yeah.
4: Oh, this chair's so warm.
5: Oh, my goodness.
1: Right.
2: Yes.
1: See you later. What? What did you say?
4: I didn't even understand him.
1: I don't.
2: I said I got a big ass. That's why the seat's nice.
1: Oh, okay.
2: All right.
1: We'll see you in the lingerie lounge at Macy's.
4: Moose. What?
1: What?
4: His password. I don't know. He just locked everything.
1: Type it
4: out.
1: In for him. Did you lock it out?
4: Yeah. He just.
1: Why don't you just leave it alone?
4: Yeah. You want to type that in for me, Bell?
1: Wow.
4: So I can do your news? Your alleged news?
1: How's you that? All right now? Can we get on?
4: Yeah,
1: with
4: we're
1: the,
4: all
1: can
4: set.
1: We, can we get on with the program
4: Have
1: now, Moose?
4: Have a good day, Moose.
1: Wow.
4: Go pretend to be important.
5: Go away, boy. You bother me.
1: Jeez. All right. Now we can get down and have some fun here. So good morning to you, Pauly C. Good morning to everyone out there.
4: Good morning, Manchester.
1: It's been a great Wednesday. Fun game. And we'll find some weird news out there, Pauly C.
4: Yeah, I'm going through his files right now as we speak. And I like to read
1: going
4: the news.
1: Through his files.
4: Well, his news files.
1: Right. That's
4: not
1: good.
4: Not his barely legal files. I leave those alone.
1: Yeah, that's the thing. He says he doesn't go to look at those things on the internet.
4: No.
1: He said he gave it up back in the 90s. He did. He does say that.
4: I can't even picture Moose on a computer back in the 90s. Right.
1: He still downloads things.
4: Right.
1: He doesn't stream them.
4: He downloads them on his flip phone.
1: Right. Well, no, he doesn't have a flip phone anymore. He does
4: have
1: a...
4: Oh, that's right.
1: Yes.
4: Yes. He has his new smartphone.
1: That's right.
4: Yeah. I wonder how that's working out for him.
1: Yeah, not too good.
4: No, he's not getting along with it?
1: Well, he can watch Dancing with the Stars wherever he goes now. Really? On demand. Yeah.
4: That was so funny yesterday, man.
1: Oh, my God.
4: You guys were discussing...
1: Well, he gets so upset.
4: Well...
1: And, I mean, he was upset, but I think it, you know...
4: Well, the whole fact.
1: Why does he let it get a bother? I'm like, I don't want the show. I don't care for the show. So, but he gets all bent out of shape. Like, you know, his head's falling off.
4: Well, the guy gave you a complete update on what's her name there. I always want to call
1: Tonya Harding.
4: Tonya Harding. I want to call her Nancy Kerrigan.
1: And what happened is what they did on this commercial that he speaks of is they do it to get people to watch it. So they kind of probably emulated. You know, the her leg hurts, and they tried to bring back that whole her whole controversy.
4: Right. I don't even understand why these people are putting her on a pedestal. She was a monster for doing what she did back then. I mean, who's going to be on next year? OJ? Now that he's out of prison? And
1: That'd be something.
4: OJ, I give you a 9 for that twirl you did.
1: Right.
4: You know, I mean, come on.
1: OJ used to disco back in the 1970s, I bet.
4: I'm sure he did.
1: Oh, yeah.
4: I mean, did you see him running through those airports in the Hertz commercials?
1: That's right.
4: You know? I mean, come on.
1: You know, you think he could run away without bumping his head on an air conditioner.
4: Right. My God.
1: O.J. Simpson. Yeah. I don't know.
4: Yeah, who knows?
1: Stranger thing. You know, who would have thought? You know what I mean? If you thought as a kid.
4: Well, how about with Bill Cosby? How about that scumbag? Oh. I mean, he was one of the... greatest storytelling comedians who never worked blue, dirty, to those who don't know what blue means. And he also went so far as to make a lot of episodes on Sesame Street. Do you remember seeing him on Sesame Street?
1: I do.
4: Working with the Muppets, counting to 20, or doing the alphabet with Cookie Monster.
1: That's a long time ago, though. That's back in the heyday.
6: That's right. All that's good.
7: It was
3: 20 years ago today, a Sergeant Pepper taught the band to play. And they've been going in and out of style, but they're guaranteed to raise a smile.
7: Lips and a body so firm.
1: Bill Cosby, everyone.
4: Wow.
1: Now, Bill, have you ever seen Sergeant Pepper's Lonely Hearts Club Band, the 1970s movie with the Bee Gees?
4: I have not.
1: Yeah. You got to watch that.
4: Really?
1: Oh, yeah.
4: So it's not really a bomb. It's
1: a cult classic. Oh, well, yeah, it's a bomb. Yeah, it's not. It's great, though.
4: Yeah.
1: You'll love it. You'll love the cameos. You're gonna love the entire
4: Peter Frampton
1: thing.
4: So the music is good, yes?
1: Yeah. Yeah, if you know, you like the Bee Gees?
4: Yeah, I'm into the Bee Gees.
1: Okay, all right. But Peter Frampton, Aerosmith's in it. Yeah. George Burns.
4: Wow.
1: Bill Cosby, as you can, that's from that Bill Cosby was from Sgt. Pepper's.
4: So it's essentially a bunch of people in bands covering the Sgt. Pepper's album?
1: Yeah, but it's a movie.
4: Right.
1: So it's you know, like I said, it's not something that's going to, you know, win an Academy Award, but if you dig it.
4: It sounds like it may have been a movie before its time, because it kind of came out, what, a couple of years or a few years after?
1: 1977, probably.
4: So it came out
1: 10 years after the original Sgt. Pepper.
4: So maybe it came out a little bit too soon after the movie came out, because there were a lot of protesting, not, you know, out of
1: the street
4: protesting.
1: But I agree with you about Bill Cosby, though.
4: Oh, yeah.
1: It's kind of like, it's too bad.
4: It is too bad.
1: An entire legacy gone. Right.
4: And he's, you know,
1: and even back in the 90s, when some of these younger comedians would come up and he would put them down saying, oh, you know, I don't think you know, black people should be talking like this or using this you know, language or whatever. Mm-hmm. He was trying to be the you know, spokesperson for you know,
4: for not working blue.
1: Right.
4: Yeah.
1: And you know, so what, let them do what they want. But I mean, I don't know. Like, he was better, and he was the guy that could tell people that, oh, you should do this and you shouldn't do that.
4: Right.
1: When in the meanwhile, he was doing this kind of stuff, you know?
7: And a body so firm.
4: Who was that?
7: Lips and a body so firm.
1: That's Cliff Huxtable.
4: Oh, yeah. Okay.
1: Yeah.
4: And did you ever see the episode, or have you heard the clip from the episode at this point where Cliff Huxtable is talking to Mrs. Huxtable about the special barbecue sauce that he makes that makes his patients sleepy?
1: No.
4: Oh, my God.
1: Really?
4: Yeah. He says that he makes a special barbecue sauce that he's going to put by his wife's bed that night for her to make, and it's going to make her feel sleepy, and it's going to make her feel really different. I bet you if people out there do a search on YouTube now for Dr. Huxtable or Cosby Show barbecue sauce, it would probably be in there now. It's a really creepy clip from The Cosby Show.
8: Does that mean anything to me?
4: It's disturbing.
1: Right.
4: The barbecue sauce scene. And
1: I think I've seen it. I never clicked on it, but I think I've seen it.
4: Yeah, he talks about, and the whole thing is Bill Cosby talking about how he feeds this barbecue sauce to the patients or women, and they fall asleep, and it makes them feel horny, his barbecue sauce.
8: Yeah.
4: It's disturbing.
8: You stink to your mind, you gun. Come back
1: here.
4: Bill Cosby.
1: Well, you know what was sad? And I was watching, I happened to be with, I don't know, I think I was with my cousin, and we happened to see a news clip on TV. And, you know, the last time Cosby was in court, he was convicted of I don't know the charge. But the women were speaking outside on the staircase, giving their statement to the media after Cosby was convicted. So there was a group of four or five ladies that, you know, that have accused, I don't know, this one was for that one woman. And I don't know, they're all giving their statement, and all of a sudden they get pushed aside. Everyone's like, they're clearing the stairs, and everyone's like, yeah, Bill Cosby coming through. Well, these ladies were giving their statement. It was so awkward.
4: Oh, man.
1: Bill Cosby coming through.
4: Great. A nice warning there.
1: Right.
4: Yeah. All right. Mr. America. Fat Albert's coming through.
1: Right.
4: Yeah. That's another thing, too. Did you ever get into Fat Albert
1: cartoon? Like
4: when you were me either?
1: I tried to.
4: It was on too late anyway. I was ready for a nap.
1: On too late or ready to go outside.
4: Yeah, ready
1: or
4: to
1: something.
4: Go outside. Yeah.
1: And yeah, I wasn't a fan.
4: Yeah.
1: I just wasn't a fan.
4: Yeah, same here. Yeah.
1: All right. So let's see. What do we got next here? I'm trying to, let's see.
4: I'm going through Moose's strange news here that he never
9: from
4: gets to.
9: Elm Street to your street and around the world. This is Up to the Minute News and Commentary by America's most trusted newsman, Joel the Moose Elber.
1: Yeah.
4: Yeah.
1: Moose. He's the best. Yeah. We love you, Moose.
4: A woman who sent 65,000 texts to her first date says love is an excessive thing.
1: Wow.
4: A Phoenix woman is facing numerous charges after she allegedly sent more than 65,000 text messages to a
1: Tony
4: man.
1: Tony Tennille sent that many, yes, that many text messages to the captain.
4: Yeah, well, listen, love kept them together. Many of them.
1: Which it really didn't.
4: Yeah. No, right? No, it didn't. Ultimately, they right. did break up, just like the
1: what's
4: Beach Boys.
1: What's the captain doing now?
4: I don't know. I think he's third shift manager at White Castle right. somewhere in upstate New York.
1: Okay.
4: Yeah. Many of those texts that she sent this dude contained a lot of bizarre threats. Then the police arrested 31-year-old Jacqueline Aids on May 8th and charged her with threatening, stalking, and harassment and failure to appear in court after all was said and done, according to the Washington Post. Aides discussed the allegations on Thursday during a jailhouse interview with a local CBS affiliate. I felt like, quote, I met my soulmate and I thought we would do just what everybody else did and we would get married and everything would be fine, quote, Aides said, adding that she met the man on Luxy, an online date site for verified millionaires.
1: All right. Oh, wow.
4: Yeah.
1: Luxy, how does she get on though? Do you have to be a millionaire woman also to get on?
4: Probably, knowing this person, she probably faked it if that's the case. Aide says she sent her date so many texts because, quote, loving him selflessly brought me his information.
1: Wow.
4: End quote. Police said many of the text messages Aide selflessly sent, including anti-Semitic insults and threats like, don't ever try to leave me. I'll kill you. I don't want to be a murderer.
1: No, that's crazy. Remember that lady that used to stalk David Letterman?
4: Yeah. And, like, I do remember that.
1: Like, literally found, like, in the house one time, in his home one time.
4: Mm.
1: She got into his home one
4: Several time.
1: Several times. Right.
4: He would come home from work, and she was in the house.
1: Acting like she was his wife.
4: Yeah. Making dinner, and it's like, oh, my God.
1: That's great.
4: Yeah.
1: Well, not great. It's
4: and then
1: scary.
4: Sometimes guests would come on and, like, subtly make jokes about it.
1: Right. Well, yeah, because it turned into...
4: yeah.
1: Something funny.
4: Yeah. Authorities also said she texted things to him like, I hope you die, you filthy, rotten Jew. I'm like the new Hitler. Man Jeez. Was a genius. And oh, what I would like to do with your blood. I want to bathe in it. So this woman was not.
1: Now, why would you do that text-wise? Because then that's threatening.
4: Well, you know what?
1: You're not... this lady's sending me these texts. They're threatening.
4: That's called evidence.
1: Right.
4: Idiot. All right. Video of
10: we
4: a bear.
10: Interrupt this program to bring you a special report.
4: Video of a bear eating ice cream at Dairy Queen leads to charges
1: on the west side. On the west side here?
4: Yes, on Second Street. A viral video of a Kodiak bear.
1: That was not
4: bear.
1: The bear. That was Gary Hamer.
4: Right. It's a Kodiak bear eating ice cream at a Canadian. Oh, I'm sorry. It's a Canadian drive-through window of a Dairy Queen. It's not Second Street.
1: Yeah, okay.
4: It's led to criminal charges.
1: It's not Candian. Candia.
4: It's not Candian. No. Has led to criminal charges for the owner of the zoo where the bear resides. Oh, well. Place is haunted.
1: Mm.
4: We made a mistake. Doug Bowes, one of the owners of Discovery Wildlife Park.
1: What's his name?
4: Doug Bowes, B-O-S.
1: Okay. All right.
4: Doug Bowes. I guess that's how you pronounce it.
1: Maybe it's Bose.
4: There's no E at the end. It's B-O-S.
1: B-O-S, just B-O-S. Yeah. Not Boss, Bose.
4: Well, I'm guessing Boss would be B-O-S-S, but I could be wrong. Don't get me, like...
1: You get confused.
4: In the moose brain.
1: Right.
4: You know? I'm going with Bose.
1: Okay.
4: Bosey. God, here we go. Oh, man.
11: I hope you learned something from all of this.
4: Yeah.
1: All right. So, okay, what happened to this guy?
4: All right. Yeah, I'm just, yeah. So anyway, the Discoverer, the owners of the Discovery Wildlife Park in Innsfail, Roberto, told The Guardian, the newspaper on Wednesday, "I'm embarrassed about it. Every time we take an animal off the property, we're supposed to notify Fish and Wildlife, send them an email, and we forgot to do that in both instances." So the guys who run the park had no idea that they were supposed to let the authorities know that they were letting the bear off the property and go to this Dairy Queen to get ice cream. They were fully aware that this was happening. Under the terms of the zoo's permit, the zoo must tell government officials if an animal will be leaving the zoo. Alberta Fish and Wildlife said in a statement sent to The Guardian, Bose and co-owner Debbie Rolland are now each facing one charge of related to the bear named Berkeley, taking a trip to Dairy Queen earlier this year. They're facing a second charge for allegedly not informing officials in 2017 that Berkeley, then a young orphan, was being taken to a home that night for a bottle feeding. So these two are constantly, apparently, taking this bear off the property and taking it out for a night on the town over and over.
1: Okay. So, that sounds like fun.
4: Yeah, now they're going to jail or something.
1: Wow.
4: Yes.
1: So, you know what I was thinking while you were saying that? I was thinking about yesterday, 24 hours ago, and I was lost in that. I didn't even hear a word you said.
4: Do you want me to read that lame story again?
1: This is what I was thinking.
4: Oh, okay.
2: And Gunsmoke, I don't watch it in the summertime.
1: Yeah, you do. Yeah,
2: I don't watch it anymore in the summertime.
1: Because you're too...
2: How the hell can you stay in the house when it's 85, right. 90?
1: I don't know.
2: And watch it freaking reruns.
1: Right. Exactly. I know. I'm asking you.
2: No, I don't watch
1: it. How can you sit there and watch Dancing with the Stars?
2: I don't watch
1: it. Yeah, you do.
2: No, no, I
1: don't. Stop giving us updates.
2: No, I don't.
4: Dude, you guys had me laugh. I had to pull over yesterday.
1: He loves that show and he doesn't want to admit it.
4: It's so true.
1: Right. But, hey, we love him.
4: He gives you an update on the show.
1: How can you not love Moose? I mean, honestly, I mean, we go back and forth, but honestly, how can you not love the guy?
4: Well, it's just funny because he gets more flustered and flustered as he talks.
1: Oh, yeah.
4: And it makes him... I don't know. It's hard to explain what he...
1: Right.
4: He builds up this thing in his voice.
1: Yeah.
4: When he's talking about how it's 80 degrees and it's warm outside. How can anybody sit inside and watch repeats of Gunsmoke?
1: Oh, yeah. And it continued. It continued on for like the whole... Oh, let's see what's going on now.
2: What the hell? I'd be watching, you know, at the time.
1: See? Yeah, sure.
2: You know, but... Sure. You know, but they do it just...
1: Thanks for the update on Dancing with the Stars. Do you have any more?
2: Yeah, update this.
1: He lost it. He definitely lost it. We have any more news here?
4: Yes.
1: All right, let's do this.
4: Dump truck. A truck dumps its enormous milk load all over the road.
1: Milk?
4: Yes. Huh. A truck dumps its enormous milk load. All over the road.
1: That's a lot of milk, though, right?
4: That's a lot of milk. It's one of those big, long shiny tractor trailer trucks.
1: Right. Right. Now, are they all full of milk? All shiny tractor trailers full of milk like we thought when we were kids?
4: Yes. The ones that are shiny that our parents told us the shiny ones are full of milk, that's always been the truth, actually.
1: Really?
4: It's the filthy ones that are full of gas or petroleum or oil.
1: Yeah. Okay.
4: Police officers in Southwest England said they were lapping it up after a truck spilled its load of milk on a main road. No one was injured when the vehicle carrying thousands of bottles of the white stuff shed its cargo at a roundabout on the A40 highway near Gloucester at 9.05 p.m. local time Thursday. Gloucestershire police shared photographs of the area blanketed in crates, bottles, and milk spilled.
1: Yeah, but now that doesn't cause... There's no cause for concern. It's not a
4: no, I mean...
1: Environmental thing, right?
4: Well, no, I mean, they got to clean it because if it... You know, I mean, I would imagine...
1: Was it homogenized milk? Was it all ready to go?
4: I would imagine... I mean,
1: or is it straight from the cow?
4: If it's... You know, that's probably a good question. I don't know. I mean, is it coming from the farm in that truck and then going to get homogenized? Or is it already all set and it's going to get bottled? That's a good question, Peter. Maybe somebody in a milk truck can give us a call and tell us how that's done.
1: Right. I don't remember milk trucks. I know, you know, my parents do. You know, my mom does.
4: Yeah, I just saw a milk truck not too long ago, so they're still out there.
1: No, but I mean, that delivers milk to your door.
4: The milkman.
1: Yeah.
4: That's a good question.
1: Right.
4: That's a very good question. I think they might still exist.
1: You look a little like the milkman.
4: I do. We used to have a milkman. How do I look like the milkman?
1: Just kidding.
4: What does a milkman look like? Me?
1: Yeah. Well, I don't know.
4: I don't know. Our milkman. Oh, I see what you're saying. Yeah. I get it.
1: There you go.
4: You know, when I was growing
1: that's
4: up.
1: That's called a joke bomb.
4: When I was growing up as a child, my brother John, who's your age, he was always known as the milkman's child because he's the only of the five of us that has blonde hair.
1: Okay.
4: So, yes, now I get what you're saying.
1: All right.
4: He was the milkman's son.
1: Right. What are your other brothers' names?
4: My younger brother's name is John, and then I have two older brothers. That's David and Robert Jr.
1: Okay.
4: And I have my sister Sue Ann.
1: Right, Sue Ann. Sue Ann. I don't think he still gets that.
4: No, I know. Moose does not get that at all. I heard the explanation you guys were trying to say to him the other day.
1: Well, yeah, it's two people on Facebook. It's a Facebook account with Sue and Frank.
4: Right. Well, but when he sees in person, he calls her Sue. When he sees her name on the internet, he calls her Sue Ann.
1: Sue Ann.
4: Happy birthday, Sue Ann, on April 20th. It was beautiful.
1: Right.
4: And then when he says good morning to her here in the room, it's...
1: No kidding.
4: We got Sue Ann in the Facebook room this morning.
1: Yeah, we do. Yeah, she's in there this morning. Or yeah. She was. So
4: Germany.
1: Yeah, we'll say good morning to everyone in there. And the phone lines are still open, 250-6007, if you want to give us a call. We're just trying to ride out this hump day. We're almost done, Pauly C.
4: Nice.
1: We have one more news thing, and we're wrapping it up.
4: I do have one more. I have one more news thing.
1: Let's do it.
4: The CDC. Ooh, another acronym. The CDC may have ruined poppy seed muffins forever.
1: Can I guess? The Center for Disease Control?
4: That's right. And Prevention.
1: I didn't know there was a P.
4: Yes.
1: CDCP. Okay.
4: The Center for Disease Control and Prevention may have ruined poppy seed muffins forever with a gross tick photo. Of course, this is a visual, but there's this photo going around online that has this poppy seed muffin that's just got this giant tick on it.
1: Doesn't make you want to eat muffins. As you know, there's probably a few people out there enjoying a poppy seed muffin right now.
4: Yeah.
1: And you just ruined it for them.
4: Right. The CDC linked it page to on its website explaining how people can protect themselves from being bitten by the small arachnids, which carry Lyme disease, among other illnesses. But the CDC's use of muffin poppy seeds to show the tiny size of the critters caused consternation online and sent the post viral.
1: So everyone's worried now. Have you eaten any of that lettuce that they told you not to eat? Romaine lettuce?
4: I have avoided romaine lettuce, although it's probably I'm more partial to romaine than I am iceberg.
1: Right.
4: But I've avoided the romaine lettuce.
1: Okay.
4: I stay away from that because of the fact of that whole scare that's going on.
1: I agree. Even though I don't think anyone has been in New Hampshire, anyone's been affected by it, but they say they said throw it away.
4: Yep. It'll
1: be a long time before I eat that.
4: Sure. Well, it was just like the scare a few years back, and I actually mentioned it a few weeks ago here on the air that, I don't know, maybe a decade ago, a little longer, 15 years ago, Taco Bell had a scare with their green onions, their scallions.
1: Really?
4: So they stopped selling them, and I think to this day they still don't sell green onions.
1: Really?
4: Yeah, scallions. I don't think they have
1: them anymore. Do you frequent Taco Bell?
4: It's been years.
1: I haven't been there in a while either.
4: It's been years. I loved their food, but then it started getting a little weak in the meat portions.
1: Right.
4: And a little pricey.
1: There you
4: go. So I decided to not do that anymore. There was only one or two things I liked there anyway.
1: Right. All right. So what do you got going on today? Anything special?
4: Just working. I'm coming here to the fine studios of Manchester Public Television, and I'm going to be programming all my favorite shows, including the Will and Joe show. at 7 p.m. And be talking to Joe Kelly today about.
1: Is it at 7 or 8?
4: At 8, sorry, yes.
1: I didn't know if there was a time change.
4: No, 7 o'clock is.
1: How are the ratings for that program?
4: I'm going to have to check the Nielsen charts. Right. I can't remember. Last time I checked, they were through the roof, Peter.
1: Really?
4: Ever since Manchesterdam left.
1: Did ratings go down when Ed Sapienza left the program?
4: Drastically, but they're kind of like working their way back up.
1: Okay.
4: Yeah.
1: It's like starting over again.
4: Exactly. Just like John Lennon said.
1: Yes.
4: Just like starting over.
1: That was great. I won that 45 at the Boys Club.
4: Oh, did you?
1: Yes. At the WBC, which is the Boys Club's radio station.
4: Yes. I used to roller skate to that song when it first came out. Happy Wheels.
1: I'm telling you, can we track down the Happy Wheels guy?
4: Do you remember where I found him 2 years ago?
1: Well, you said that you thought you saw him.
4: It was definitely him. I just didn't want to talk. I told you I didn't want to talk to him because he looked angry.
1: Did he look down and out?
4: No, he just looked angry.
1: Why can't he call us? And I want to hear that voice.
4: Steve.
1: Is that his name?
4: Steve. He still had the big, thick glasses
1: on. He has that look still? Was his hair shorter?
4: It looked just like him, but he had very short hair, and it was gray. He was on the West Side 7-Eleven.
1: Steve, give us a call here at the morning show. We'd love you to come in.
4: If he was listening.
1: Oh.
4: If anybody went roller skating in the early 80s, you know who we're talking about. It was the DJ with Steve with the long, curly hair.
1: He played the Four Corners game. You know, the siren game.
4: Didn't he played your request, but he just wanted you to leave him alone, kind of. You know what I mean?
1: Yeah.
4: It was Steve, but he was tolerable of you. He liked you, but he just, leave me alone. Right. That guy, you know?
1: Right. I've already played that.
4: I already played Back in Black, Paul.
1: Right.
4: Yeah, because that's what I always used to bug him to play for me. Really? AC/DC, Back in Black. He must have thought I was such a tool. This is a roller skating rink, dude. Get away from me with your Back in Black.
1: Right, with your suede skates on.
4: Eight and suede.
1: Right.
4: That's what I used to get back then.
1: Right.
4: Yeah.
1: All right, somebody lost a stopper. Somebody lost a stopper.
4: Couples only. Couples only. And then Journey, like,
1: when
4: luck feeds the fun.
1: Oh, there's a whole bunch of them. I loved it. I loved that place.
4: Mm-hmm.
1: It was really my first. I couldn't believe you could go there, skate around, and listen to that loud music like that. Like, oh, loud.
4: It's great.
1: And don't forget about the guy. And there was one in particular that went around with the flashlight. Like, slow down.
4: Yeah, yeah.
1: That guy.
4: And those guys were usually like your dad's age.
1: Right.
4: Did you ever notice that? It wasn't young guys that did that job. There were guys in their, like, early 50s riding around, like, as Peter said, with flashlights, making sure you weren't skating fast.
1: Right.
4: Or harassing anybody else. And those guys were skating wicked fast.
1: Right.
4: It was crazy.
1: Yeah, yeah. Crank up the Billy Squire.
4: Oh, yeah. Oh, man.
1: It really was good.
4: And now that place is...
1: It had a snack, the feel of... It had an excitement in the air because you had the smell of the snack bar. And down by the snack bar were the video games, which were just starting to, you know, just starting to hit the scene.
4: Mm-hmm.
1: Donkey Kongs, your Pac-Mans,
4: yeah,
1: all that.
4: Yeah, yeah.
1: So, wow. Happy Wheels. And his name is Steve?
4: Steve.
1: The original, he's the, now, when we originally asked this, a lot of people came forward because Happy Wheels went on for a few years after. I'm talking about the Happy Wheels DJ.
4: Right. The original
1: Happy Wheels DJ.
4: Curly black hair.
1: Late 70s, early 80s.
4: Right.
1: You know?
4: Exactly.
1: The heyday.
4: Heyday. DJ, anyway. I mean, this was even before the video games got in there.
1: Right.
4: This was before the snack bar was in there. This, well, I'm talking about DJ booth, roller skates, it roller skating rink. That's it.
1: No, it was a lot of fun.
4: Yeah.
1: Oh, boy.
4: Just like this show is every day, Peter.
1: Yeah.
4: We need to get a roller rink in here.
1: I would love it. I know John Manning is working on getting a roller skating party going on at some point.
4: Yeah, where's he going to have that?
1: I don't know.
4: At Good Times in Bedford?
1: I don't think that's there anymore.
4: It's there.
1: It's there, but not as a skating. Bring your kids there to jump around on mats.
4: Now, speaking of Happy Wheels, that's now a Goodwill store.
1: Yeah, it's the same building, too, you know.
4: Good, same building. Go inside, and you'll see the actual floor that was once Happy Wheels, but it's the... You know, the cement that was below the...
1: What a great place.
4: Yeah.
1: And there was nothing down there when Happy Wheels was there. Do you remember? It was just a road, and it was, like, it was isolated down there.
4: Yeah.
1: All right, everyone. Listen, have a great Wednesday. Thanks, Pauly C, for coming on in.
4: Oh, always a pleasure. Thanks for asking me to come on down.
1: Yeah, it's fun. Always fun. All right, now keep it right here. Let's see. I got Matt Connaughton's Unleashed in the Afternoon coming right up at 4 p.m. this afternoon. What else is going on? Today, Wednesday.
4: A whole lot of love.
1: A replay of Rob Azevedo and Granite State of Mind tonight. And with that, we'll be back tomorrow. Jeff Stumpy Lorenz will be sitting in for the Moose. Adios.
4: Peace.
1: Have a great day.
4: You too.

I'm saying my. Okay. All right. Yeah. Don't you feel embarrassed? Well, the pressure's off.

0: 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It's a family game, fun for children. And for adults, it's exciting. You make strategic offensive and defensive moves. Then try to bust your opponent's ball.
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7: 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This is called Game Over.

That is game over. The world radio premiere of the new single from Reuben Wetton, who will be with us in studio on July 11th. Or actually, I think he'll be joining us via Microsoft Teams or WhatsApp. I'm not sure. But we'll see. We'll see. July 11th, that's a little bit of ways, but a couple months. But hey, welcome everybody. This is Matt Connerton Unleashed, and we are live from the studios of WMNH 95.3 FM in glorious Manchester, New Hampshire. 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So if you're looking for a specific guest, for example, you can find that episode or episodes. But we are still adding a lot to that. So, but you know, check back on that site every now and again too. But you have no shortage of ways to listen to us, to find our content, etc. But we appreciate you being here with us. Today is Saturday, May 16, 2026. And in just a couple of minutes, we're going to be joined by Dave Derby via Microsoft Teams. He is from the band The Dam Builders, and they have reunited and they're making new music. And I cannot wait to talk to Dave because, you know, great band from Boston, but a national act, certainly. I remember seeing the video for the song Shine on MTV. That was the first thing I thought of when it was brought to my attention that Jenny had booked Dave Derby from the Dam Builders to join us on the show. I was like, oh my God, I remember the video for Shine. And there's a new video. There's a new version of the video, which we'll talk to Dave about, which actually incorporates some footage from the original video into the new video. And it's just very, very cool. So I'm extremely excited to talk to Dave Derby from the Dam Builders. In the second hour of the show today, my old friend Mike Lachlan, an enormously talented musician who I have known for many, many years and booked some shows for him along the way, and we've done some projects. We had a podcast we were involved in at one point called Give It a Name way back, you know, because I always say I'm an OG podcaster. And just so, I don't know if he's bringing his guitar and playing live or not. We'll see. We do have some studio tracks we can feature too, but Mike is amazing. He'll be here in the second hour today. I can always remember too exactly how long I've known Mike because it just so happens, and we've brought this up on the show when he's been on before, I originally met Mike Lachlan literally right after 9/11 happened. I think it was that same week. So it's very easy to remember exactly how long I've known Mike Lachlan. You try to figure out, well, I've known this person a long time. How long have I known them? It's very easy to remember how long I've known Mike. What is that, 25 years? Oh, my God. I'm not good at math. That is 25, right? 25 years. Oh, my God. Anyway, and then in the third hour, we have some music news that we will cover. And listen, too, very quickly, a couple of big shows that are happening today for those of you who are in Manchester, New Hampshire. And even if you're not in Manchester, New Hampshire, it's worth the drive. Please come to our wonderful city because we've got a couple of great shows happening. Now, one of them is especially important to me, and I'm going out of my way to mention because I'm going to be there. So come say hello at Jewel Music Venue. It's actually right, not that this necessarily means anything to you if you don't know where the station is, but it's right across the street from the station, right across the street from WMNH. But Jewel Music Venue, it's a wonderful place, and this is a big deal. It's a festival. Beaten and Bruised is the name of the festival. It features 40 Below Summer. Actually, I'm going to give you the whole lineup here. Let's see. On the main stage, because they're doing two stages, on the main stage today, and this starts at 3 p.m., by the way. Doors at 3. Music starts at 3:30. So there's a lot of bands. Here's the main stage. 40 Below Summer, Scarecrow Hill, who have been on the show. Inverter, who have been on the show. Creation from Crisis. The Grey Curtain, who has been on the show. In fact, it was Dennis from The Grey Curtain who invited Jenny and I. Jenny's at an event today, so she can't attend this with me, but I'll be there. Primora, Lucky Shot, and Grim, or G-R-I-M is how it's written with periods and everything, so I guess it's actually G-R-I-M. But they will all be there on the main stage. That's a very, very strong lineup. Second stage, Fear the Masses, Enough of Me, Bailwick, Fall of Atlantis, Tomorrow Untold, Throttlehide, and Orbiter. There will be live music, food, and vendors. This is being presented
Let's see. I want to make sure I get this in. King's Court Booking and Jewel Music Venue presents. So King's Court Booking is the name of the company, the promoter that's putting it on. I'm not familiar with them. Maybe we'll have to get them on the show. And it's also sponsored by Mystic Kristen Tattoos. So that is today. Again, doors at 3. Show starts at 3:30. It is 18 plus. And tickets are 25 in advance or 30 at the door. But this is a big, big event. So, like I said, I'll be there. Come say hello. Got to get there in time for the Gray Curtain. They're the ones who invited us. Dennis Layton, great, great guy. One other thing that's happening, too, later on in the evening tonight. Let's see. Mike Frazier, who is a great singer-songwriter from Seattle, he's been on the show with us. And actually in studio with us, because when he goes on tour, he tours a lot. And when he's in our area, he tries to get in here. Unfortunately, the way it worked out with travel, he wasn't going to be getting to Manchester early enough to appear on the show this time. But he is playing in Manchester. He's going to be playing tonight at the Shaskeen right on Elm Street, along with Regals and Jake McKelvey. And that starts at 9 p.m. So 9 p.m. tonight at the Shaskeen right here in Manchester, which is actually where Jenny and I first met. Mike Frazier and Regals, actually. We met Regals that night, too. But that's going to be happening tonight at the Shaskeen at 9 p.m. For those of you listening live, of course, on Saturday, May 16. So a couple of big shows. But again, please come to Jewel, because I will be there, and I would love to say hello and would love for you to say hello to me. And I cannot wait to see the Gray Curtain live. I haven't seen the Gray Curtain. I haven't seen Scarecrow Hill live either. They've been on the show. They're amazing. Haven't seen Inverter live. They've been on the show. They're amazing. So, and we're going to feature some of their music today in the third hour of the show. But right now, let's go ahead and do this. We're going to play, again, this is Shine 2026. It's the newly remastered version by the Dam Builders. And we're going to get Dave Derby on with us via Microsoft Teams to talk all about it. I cannot wait to talk to Dave. This is so cool. I'm very excited about today's show. But here it is, Shine, the 2026 version by the Dam Builders.

Oh, that is so good. The Dam Builders, Shine, but that's the new version, remastered version. We're actually going to play another track while we get Dave on via Microsoft Teams. Let's sneak this one in. This one's called I Hope It's Not Too Late. Again, The Dam Builders, new music.

Hey, that is, I hope we're not too late by the Dam Builders. That is an ironic title given the circumstance. We're having a little bit of a problem connecting with Dave, so we're trying to figure this out. We're using Microsoft Teams, but sometimes people have an issue with it. It happens. Technology will bite us in the backside once in a while. I think what we're going to do is we're going to go ahead and play one more Dam Builders song. This is another one of the remasters that I really, really like. This is called Delaware. We're going to give this a spin. We're going to see if we can get Dave, if we can get this all figured out. If we can't, we'll move on. We've got plenty to do on the show today. If you are just joining us, this is Matt Connerton Unleashed. We are live on this Saturday morning, May 16, 2026, here at WMNH 95.3 FM. But let's give this a listen. This is called Delaware. Again, this is the Dam Builders.

0: Oh, I love that. That is Delaware. The band is the Dam Builders, great Boston band, and they have reunited after many, many years, and it's pretty cool. Unfortunately, we're having a problem getting Dave Derby on with us via Microsoft Teams. I won't bore you with the details, but if we can get it figured out, we will bring Dave on. If we cannot, we will have to reschedule. But that does happen sometimes, and like I said, technology does not always work quite the way that we want it to. But if you are joining us live, this is Matt Connerton Unleashed, and we are live from the studios of WMNH 95.3 FM in glorious Manchester, New Hampshire. A very warm Manchester, New Hampshire. I think it's supposed to be in the 80s today. It's supposed to be in the 90s later in the week. I'm a weird guy. I actually like it hot. I not only don't mind it hot. Some people don't mind it hot. I actually like it hot. When it's 90 degrees out, I'm a happy guy. So I am good with all of that. But yeah, so it's going to be very, very warm. After the winter we went through, I think we deserve some very warm weather. Coming up in the second hour, Mike Lachlan will be here with us live in studio. And I'm going to talk a little bit later to remind everybody about this two big shows happening in Manchester today. One of them, which I will be at, if people want to come say hello at Jewel Music Venue. And then there's a big show tonight at the Shaskeen as well. But we'll talk about all those a little bit later. I'm going to take a big gulp of water because my allergies have been so bad this year. And it affects my throat. Not only does it make me stuffy, you can probably hear it. You might be thinking, Matt sounds like he has a cold. I do not have a cold. It's just allergies. But it gets in my throat, too, and my throat gets very dry very quickly. I was reading online something about why it is especially bad this year, and I think it's got something to do with the lack of rain or something, so everything is... there was something else, too, but I think it has to do with the cool, dry air. Because when it rains, it actually washes some of this stuff away. It washes away the pollen and, I don't know, whatever else floats around in the air. Ragweed, that's a thing, right? I've never had an actual allergy test done because knowing what I'm allergic to isn't going to change the fact that I'm allergic to it. I mean, I certainly know, obviously, pollen. When the pollen count is high, I'm sneezing a lot. It's a sneeze-a-thon. My favorite thing is when the pollen is so thick, you actually have to wipe it off your windshield. That's when I know I'm in for a sneeze-tastic day. I'm going to take a big gulp of water. There we go. Allergy season will not defeat me. Hey, I just saw something. So, you know, obviously when we have time on the show, we like to do some music industry news. This is really interesting to me. This is from one of my favorite websites for music industry news, musicbusinessworldwide.com. Coca-Cola denies Johnny Cash sound-alike claim, disputes infringement in estate lawsuit. Now, this is something that we talk about a lot on the show. Of course, AI, you know, you can create AI deepfake voices and images and videos and all of that. And of course, anything having to do with intellectual property, copyright, trademark, all of that has always been very interesting to me. And one of the things that comes up too a lot on the show is in terms of a person's image, likeness, voice, if they have a very distinctive voice, which Johnny Cash certainly does, what are the legal ramifications of trying to pass something off as being legitimate when it's not? Was it last week? It was either last week or the week before we talked about this thing going on TikTok with these deepfake scams where people are actually using a likeness of Taylor Swift to create content that is not her, but it looks like her, it sounds like her, but, you know, she's doing stuff that you would not expect of a celebrity of the level of Taylor Swift because she's selling memberships on TikTok to some stupid thing that's actually just a scam anyway. And you put in your information and it steals your money out of your bank account. And that's the whole point of the scam, right? Obviously, Taylor Swift, I mean, well, she wouldn't be in a scam to take your money because she already has all the money in the world. But also, why would Taylor Swift be involved in something like that, selling memberships on TikTok or Kim Kardashian? Is another celebrity who's recently been deepfaked, if I may use that as a verb, on TikTok. And what I say is, when you see something like that and it makes you think, why is a celebrity the stature of this particular person lowering themselves to do this really scammy, low rent sort of thing on social media? That doesn't make any sense to me. If you see that and it doesn't make any sense to you, it's because it doesn't make any sense. It's not really them. It's a deep fake. So these, as we continue into the AI era, if I may, this is going to become more and more of a problem. And these questions about intellectual property and likenesses and trademarks and infringement, all of these legal buzzwords that you hear, we're going to be hearing more and more of. So I'm fascinated by this. Now, this is something I did not pre-read this. I just found this, but this is along the lines of something that we talk about a lot on the show. So, again, this is from musicbusinessworldwide.com. Coca-Cola denies Johnny Cash sound-alike claim, disputes infringement, and estate lawsuit. So let's see. It says here, the Coca-Cola company pushed back against a lawsuit filed by the estate of Johnny Cash denying that a singer used in a college football-themed commercial infringed on the late country icon's voice rights. Now, before we go any further, this is something Jenny and I argued about on the show, debated, sort of argued. We get more clicks on social media if we say argue. what if someone happens to sound like someone famous? This is a question that gets raised when we talk about TikTok, not TikTok, I'm sorry, when we talk about Spotify, for example, a music streaming platform. Say you have an artist who has a voice that happens to sound like somebody famous. Now, you are not allowed, of course. These streaming services do not allow you to intentionally upload things that misrepresent what it is as being legitimate when it's not. So in other words, if you, we'll use Taylor Swift as an example again, because obviously everyone knows who Taylor Swift is. Let's say you were to upload something and present it as Taylor Swift. You can't do that because you're not Taylor Swift. But what if you happen to sound like Taylor Swift and you upload something that you're not trying to pass it off as Taylor Swift, but you happen to sound like her? And the reason that comes up is because then there is this question. Well, obviously, if you are a person of notoriety, if you're famous, you own, of course, you own the rights to your own image and likeness and all that. But what about your voice? And this is something that, Jenny and I had quite the discussion about, we'll put it that way, on the air, on the show, months ago, because this had come up where Scarlett Johansson was suing somebody. I don't remember who. She was suing a company that was using what she claimed was an AI-generated version of her voice. Because this company had approached her about being the voice of something, some app or something, and she said no. So instead, they went ahead and had this app have what sounded like her voice. Now, it wasn't her, according to this company. It wasn't even an AI-generated version of her. It was just a voice actress who sounded like her. But then you get into the question of, see, it gets so complicated. Is the voice actress, do they just happen to sound like Scarlett Johansson, or are they intentionally doing an impression of Scarlett Johansson so that you think it's Scarlett Johansson? See, again, it's easy to talk about the rights to your likeness, to your image. But when we talk about the rights to your voice, what if somebody else just happens to sound like you? Then it gets dicey, right? So again, I say all that to say, circling back to this, so Coca-Cola is denying that they infringed upon the rights, the voice rights of the estate of Johnny Cash. Okay, so we get back to the article. So it says here, Cash's estate filed the lawsuit in U.S. District Court in Nashville in November of 25, alleging Coca-Cola hired a tribute singer to record vocals for a commercial that started airing in August 2025. Okay, so if they hired a, now here's the thing. Again, this is another layer of where it gets complicated here. If you are a tribute act, so say you are a Johnny Cash tribute artist, you go and you do shows and you do the whole show as Johnny Cash, right? This is not a new thing, of course. Lots of tribute acts, tribute bands, you know, Kiss is my favorite band. There's like a million Kiss tribute bands out there, right? If you do that, of course, you're going to try to sound like that artist. Or, who knows, maybe you naturally sound like that artist, and maybe that's the whole reason you got into doing a tribute to them, because you happen to have a voice similar to them. I mean, it's hard to believe anybody sounds like Johnny Cash, right? But it's certainly possible. So it says here, Coca-Cola filed its answer on May 8th, denying that the ad infringed Cash's voice and denying the existence of an infringing ad. However, the company did acknowledge that the ad contained a male singing voice and that the company, quote, caused the advertisement to appear on television, some social media, and some online platforms. It says here, quote, the Coca-Cola company admits that the advertisement appeared on ABC, NBC, Fox, FS1, BTN, TNT, ESPN, ESPN2, TBS, and True TV. The Coca-Cola company admits that the advertisement first aired during the 2025 fall college football season, unquote. So they're not acknowledging any, you know, that in any way infringed upon or was supposed to sound like Johnny Cash, I guess. They're just denying that. It'd be great if we could find the ad. I'd like to find the ad and see, you know, it's probably, I'm sure it's on YouTube, right? Maybe I can find it quickly. Okay, the company also confirmed that the ad included imagery from the University of Michigan, the University of Notre Dame, the University of Southern California, Louisiana State University, and Ohio State University. Schools with which it has or had commercial relationships. However, Coca-Cola denied the estate's core allegations. Lawyers for the beverage giant said, quote, the Coca-Cola company admits that the singing voice included in the advertisement is not the voice of Johnny Cash, unquote. The company rejected the estate's claims that it used a sound-alike singer in the ad. Quote, the Coca-Cola company denies the allegations embedded in the defined term sound-alike singer. The Coca-Cola company admits that the singer appears to have a website that includes the quoted language, unquote, reads the filing. I don't understand what that last part means. Well, maybe it explains it here. That quoted language refers to an allegation from the Cash estate that the singer in question advertises himself via a website calling him, quote, the number one Johnny Cash tribute show. Oh. So, based on where we've gotten so far, and there is more, but let's look at where we are now. And again, to remind everyone, I am not a legal expert of any kind. I have no legal background. I'm not an attorney. I just happen to find this stuff interesting. I do know a little bit about intellectual property and things of that nature just because of my background and some of the work that I've done, but I'm far from an expert. So I am speaking as a layman here, and I would just say, so far, to me, this sounds a little bit damning. In other words, if Coca-Cola is trying to play this off as, we did not intentionally try to make this, because it sounds like this is a roundabout way of saying, we didn't try to make this sound like Johnny Cash. We didn't try to fool anybody into thinking that this was Johnny Cash. We just happened to hire a singer who advertises himself on his website as the number one Johnny Cash tribute show, but that doesn't mean that we're directly infringing. But again, and I want to get a leak. You know, one of these days we have to get an attorney on the show because we have so many questions. Jenny and I, when I say we, I mean Jenny and I both, because, you know, these are things that we've discussed a lot on the show over the years. But again, is it considered infringement if it's someone who is doing an imitation, an impression? Like, what makes it an infringement? Is it just that they sound like Johnny Cash and people are fooled by it? Probably. Again, speaking as a layman, yeah, that's probably infringement. If you're intentionally trying to deceive people, then I would say yes. If you're not intentionally trying to deceive anyone and the singer in question just happens to sound like Johnny Cash, okay, but I'm kind of not buying it. Especially when this dude, again, he plugs himself on his website as being the number one Johnny Cash tribute show. All right, let's see. There is more to this. Again, this is from musicbusinessworldwide.com. Again, one of my favorite websites for music industry news. It says here, the Cash Estate lawsuit invokes Tennessee's Elvis Act, enacted in March of 2024. Oh, by the way, there's something similar here in New Hampshire. And this is what Jenny has talked about because she was a part of it when she served in the New Hampshire State Legislature. The The J.D. Salinger Act. Salinger, of course, a very famous author who is from New Hampshire. And this very issue came up in terms of the use of his likeness for something, and or his name for something. And so they passed a similar act. And Salinger is in the I don't remember the exact name of the law here in New Hampshire. But you would think there'd be federal. I'm sure there are federal laws about this, but obviously we have a patchwork of state laws as well when it comes to this. But they passed a law here in New Hampshire, the state legislature did when Jenny was serving, about that. I think it might literally be called the J.D. Salinger Act. I'm not sure. But it's about protecting someone's name and likeness from being used commercially in a way that the family does not approve of. So apparently in Tennessee, they have the Elvis Act. Okay. It protects likeness, voice, and image rights. The law defines, now this is important, the law defines voice as, quote, a sound in a medium that is readily identifiable and attributable to a particular individual, regardless of whether the sound contains the actual voice or a simulation, unquote. So according to the Elvis Act, if I'm reading that correctly, in Tennessee, you can't do a sound alike, you can't do a tribute and say, no, that's fine. Certainly not if the estate of the person who's, you know, you're imitating, objects. It says here, the state also brought claims under the Tennessee Consumer Protection Act and the federal Lanham Act. Coca-Cola denied liability on all three counts. So according to the estate, this is from their filing, quote, the trust failed to take reasonable action to minimize any damage allegedly sustained as a result of the facts alleged in the complaint. Oh, I'm sorry. This is from Coca-Cola. This is their attorneys responding. I apologize. I got that backward. So this is their response. Coca-Cola's response, their attorney's response to the lawsuit. Quote, the trust failed, the trust referring to the estate, failed to take reasonable action to minimize any damages allegedly sustained as a result of the facts alleged in the complaint and is therefore barred from recovering any damages which might reasonably have been avoided, unquote. In its response, Coca-Cola raised a number of grounds to dismiss all claims, including that the trust, quote, lacks standing to assert the rights underlying its claims, unquote. That the trust claims, quote, are barred in whole or in part by the First Amendment, unquote. And that the state law claims, quote, are barred in whole or in part because they are preempted by federal law, unquote. That last part is particularly interesting to me. So in other words, they're saying, well, you can't use the Elvis Act because federal law supersedes it. And to that I would say, well, does it really? Because if you know anything about this stuff, you know, there are there's the concept of federalism that and the 10th Amendment. And you know, back when we used to do politics on this show, which we don't do anymore, not in this iteration of the program here at WMNH, but we used to talk about that a lot. You know, states' rights versus federal rights. And states will often enact laws, and they would argue that you can do that under the 10th Amendment of the Constitution, enact laws that maybe do not comport with what the federal law is. And the theory that federal law always supersedes state law, but doesn't really. And you can kind of give examples of where it does and where it doesn't. You know, for example, when we talk about things like decriminalization and legalization of marijuana, well, federal law says it's illegal, but individual states have legalized it, et cetera. So it's quite the rabbit hole that you can go down. But the argument that Coca-Cola's legal team seems to be making, one of several, is that they can do this, if I'm reading this correctly, the First Amendment of the Constitution says they can do this, they're free to do this. So I guess in a roundabout way, they're claiming that the Elvis Act in Tennessee, under which Coca-Cola is being sued, the grounds that they're violating that, is unconstitutional. It violates the First Amendment. That seems to be the argument they're making. It says here, the estate had earlier accused the company of entering into endorsement agreements with entertainers, musicians, and athletes, quote, to induce consumers to purchase its products, unquote. Coca-Cola acknowledged having endorsements, but denied the estate's claim that it uses the endorsements to induce customers to buy its products. Okay, now, what I want to do very quickly, if we can, And I, like I said, I didn't have a chance to pre-read that before we went on the air, or I would have this ready. So I'm going to try to find this as quickly as I can. I want to find the ad. I want to actually hear the ad and see. Okay, Coca-Cola Johnny Cash ad. I want to see if it actually does sound like Johnny Cash. Well, I found one from 17 years ago, but it's clearly not that one because Johnny Cash was still alive 17 years ago. I don't know if I'm going to be able to find it. See, it might not even be available on YouTube because if it was, the estate might have had it pulled. Johnny Cash trusts files lawsuit against. See, I'm finding a lot of news stories about it. But I don't. Yeah, I'm probably not going to be able to find the actual ad. Yeah, there's. I'm finding ads that actually have Johnny Cash in them, but I don't think I'm seeing the actual. Why do I keep seeing, though? Hang on, let me see what this is. I stand alone with this is definitely it. Okay, I found it. Looks like there's more than one. Okay, this is definitely it. August 2025. Okay, let's listen to this. This is the ad. This is the ad that the estate is suing over. And again, let's listen to this while keeping in mind that, well, does it sound like Johnny Cash? And does it sound so much like Johnny Cash that a reasonable person would be fooled and therefore the estate has a case because they clearly tried to pass this. They wanted people to think it was Johnny Cash or whatever. I mean, there's several allegations here, but let's listen to the actual ad. Let's see. And again, Coca-Cola, quick disclaimer, they are not in any way associated with the program. They do not sponsor the show. They are not a sponsor of WMNH. None of that. This is not an endorsement of Coca-Cola, nor is it a condemnation of Coca-Cola. We are simply, for the sake of this discussion and analysis, we are going to play the ad. Here we go. I stand alone with fire inside. This heart's a drum. I won't subside. Hey, okay, we're halfway through the ad. We're at 14 seconds. It's a 30-second ad. Can I just say this? I don't think it sounds like Johnny Cash. What do you all think? I'd be very curious to get some audience feedback on this. I don't think it sounds like Johnny Cash. Here's what I think it sounds like. I think it sounds like someone singing in a style similar to Johnny Cash. Like, you know, that's who this guy is, right? He claims on his website he's the world's greatest Johnny Cash impersonator of all time in the entire universe, or however it was that he put it. But I don't think it actually sounds like Johnny Cash. I think it sounds like someone singing in the style of Johnny Cash, but it does not sound like Johnny Cash to me. Let's hear the rest of the ad. You be the judge. Against the odds, I'll rise again. With passion burning in my veins. All right, well, first of all, because of the effects of the crowd noise in the ad, it's almost hard to clearly hear the voice. But, guys, you know, I started out thinking that Coca-Cola was in the wrong here, but now I'm starting to think they're not. I don't think that sounds like Johnny Cash. I think this is a frivolous lawsuit. That does not sound like Johnny Cash to me. That sounds like someone vaguely singing in a style like Johnny Cash. But I don't think that. Let's play just the beginning again, because in the beginning you can more clearly hear the voice. By the time you get to the end of the ad, there's all this crowd noise, and the vocal track in the ad gets buried a little bit. Let's hear the beginning again. I stand alone. No. With fire inside. This heart's a drum. I won't subside. Okay. If you had played this for me, this is just my opinion. If you had played this for me and you said to me, Matt, who does that sound like to you? I would probably say something like, kind of reminds me of Johnny Cash. What I would not say is, that's Johnny Cash. I might say it kind of reminds me of Johnny Cash, but reminds me of and sounds exactly like or is definitely trying to fool somebody, that's not the same thing. A lot of things sound like other things. A lot of artists sound like other artists. A lot of voices kind of remind you of other voices or are evocative of other things that you might hear. That's not the same thing as copying. And I guess what I'm saying is, if to use the legal term, that's not the same as infringement. Let's see. Oh, our friend Charles Richardson is in the chat room and has some feedback on this. Let's see what Charles has to say. Of course, Charles Richardson, host of the Charles Richardson Show. He says, also, Coca-Cola denies having a certain drug that starts with coca included in their drink. Well, that's true. There's that story. I assume it's true. It's often been told that Coca-Cola originally, the reason it's called that, the original formulation of Coca-Cola had caffeine, not caffeine. Of course it has caffeine, had cocaine in it. That's what I've always heard. Obviously it does not now. Charles said, but we know better. Charles also said, sounds like an average country style singer. Yes, thank you. Charles agrees with me. Yeah, that does not sound like Johnny Cash. So this is a money grab. Judge Connerton has ruled. I don't have a gavel. I can slam my water bottle. Judge Connerton has ruled. Case dismissed. This is a money grab. It is a frivolous lawsuit by the estate of Johnny Cash. That does not sound like Johnny Cash in the commercial. I'm sorry that someone who happens to be a Johnny Cash tribute singer just, you know, happens to sound a little bit like him in the ad, but that would not fool me. Now, maybe that does fool some people, and maybe the lawyers for the estate are approaching it like, well, the average person is easily fooled, but come on. It didn't fool me, okay? That clearly, like I said, if I'd heard that cold and you had said to me, that, you know, Matt, who is this? I wouldn't say it was Johnny Cash. I would say it was someone who reminded me of Johnny Cash, or as Charles pointed out, you know, might just remind you of, you know, your average country singer with some twang in his voice. Oh, B. Pinard is also in the chat room. B's a consistent supporter of the show. Hello, B. And of course, Isaac Banks is in the chat room as well. Hi, Isaac. Just want to say hello to our peeps. But we are approaching the top of the hour. So what we're going to do, we're going to move on from that. We'll keep an eye on that story, though, going forward. Again, these topics of intellectual property and infringement and copyright and trademark and likenesses of one's voice. Again, as we move into the AI area, although this particular story, it turns out, had nothing to do with AI directly, but these issues will continue to take center stage. So we will keep an eye on that. If you are just joining us, this is Matt Connerton Unleashed. We are live from the studios of WMNH, 95.3 FM in glorious Manchester, New Hampshire. 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Check that out. It's pretty sleek and sexy, if I do say so myself. We're going to take a break, show some love to our amazing sponsors. When we come back, I just received a message. He is in the area. He is almost here. The great Mike Laughlin is going to join us live in studio. Can't wait to see Mike. So talented and a great friend as well. But let's show some love to our sponsors who help pay the bills. And we'll see you on the other side. More Unleashed coming up. Don't go anywhere.
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little voices screaming to me that I'm not the one you really want. I remember the way that you looked at me in the beginning. I hate that it's gone. The truth of the matter is this terrible situation has gone on too long. I wish that somebody had told me I was losing myself before I was lost. I got this voice in my head telling me that the shadows I'm seeing are real. 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I keep the weight on my shoulders to myself the same way the weight on my hip is concealed. Sometimes I get in the booth and I let it all out, but you know I'm just breaking the seal.

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0: Wow, check that out. That is a recording of a live rehearsal there from our friend in studio who we're going to talk to in just a moment. Welcome, everybody. We have entered hour number two, numero dos, of Matt Connerton Unleashed, and we are live from the studios of WMNH 95.3 FM in glorious Manchester, New Hampshire. 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You can find the archive of the show there, although we are still adding some features to the site. But please take a look at that if you haven't already. By the way, if you were with us in the first hour of the show today, I just heard from Dave Derby from the Dam Builders. He was supposed to be joining us during the first hour, but ran into an issue. But we might get him on in the third hour today, so this might all work out. But let's focus on right now, because our friend Mike Laughlin is here in studio. Let me get those mics up there. How you doing, Mike?
1: What's up, Sir Matt?
0: Let's see. Keep talking.
1: Is it good?
0: Oh, yeah. There we go.
1: Are we unleashed here? Is this unleashed too?
0: This is Matt Connerton Unleashed.
1: So we're unleashed, okay.
0: And we are live from the studios of WM. Oh, sorry. strum that guitar a little, please, would you? Ooh, that sounds gorgeous. Oh, that sounds so good. That sounds so good. So, Mike Laughlin, of course, and I got to adjust this camera because you got to have a camera on you. Mike Laughlin, very old friend. Yeah, I always say, I was saying this morning when I was talking about who's coming on the show today, and you've heard me say this 1,000 times. I can always remember exactly how long I've known you. You remember why, right?
1: I do.
0: I met you, I think it was literally the week of 9/11.
1: We have that power over the event. Our friendship, I could make a really horrible joke, but I won't. But I'll leave it there.
0: Too soon.
1: Yeah.
0: Too soon. No, but but that is very easy to remember how long I've known you. So it's been 25 years. Oh, my God.
1: Yeah. It's time doesn't just fly. It's so fleeting. It feels like, honestly, like 10 years ago, but like it's 20. Yeah.
0: It goes faster. You notice it goes faster as we get older?
1: Yeah. I think it's a downward spiral toward the toilet bottom. You know, it's like it goes quicker.
0: Yeah. And it sucks. Have you noticed that? How much it sucks?
1: Yeah.
0: That it works
1: that
0: way?
1: My back hurts more. Yeah. My knees.
0: It's all terrible. I don't have any of those problems yet. I'm actually holding up really well. But see, I assume, because I, like, physically, I still feel like I'm 25. But I think what that is I'm just one of those people who, I'm just going to wake up one day and it's all going to crash all at once. Like, I'm just going to wake up one morning with debilitating back pain and can barely walk, and it's just all going to hit me all at the same time.
1: I think, yes. How are your eyes?
0: Good.
1: So are mine. I have really good eyes too.
0: Do you? Yeah.
1: But same way you just said, I've heard from many people, including a brother of mine, that like, it's, you're fine, and then the cliff.
0: Right.
1: It just
0: right.
1: comes. I'm like, ah, all right.
0: Yeah, yeah.
1: Got that. All right, we'll see.
0: Yeah. I think I like it the way I'm maintaining for now, at least. Because I can still delude myself into just thinking I'm going to feel this way forever.
1: Yes.
0: Even though, you know, I'm not going to see the cliff coming. But I guess you're not supposed to see the cliff coming. Or it wouldn't be the cliff.
1: But remember, you're not a mere mortal, Matt. You are a former Mr. Olympian. So therefore, that is thing that you are not just amongst us minions here. You're a man amongst men.
0: Thank you for mentioning that. Nobody ever brings that up, that I'm a former Mr. Olympian.
1: It is on your IMDb, I thought.
0: It is, yes. Yeah. Nobody ever gives me credit for it, though.
1: Well,
0: it's almost like they think it's fake or something.
1: I don't consider it fake.
0: That's
1: right.
0: Don't check.
1: Don't look up. Don't data. Don't look for real facts. Just accept truth.
0: Yes.
1: When it comes from the mouth of anyone, it's more fun. That's what I say. It's more fun.
0: Exactly. Well said, sir. Well said. So, of course, you are a musician from the area.
1: Rumored to be.
0: Yeah, yeah. How's your live schedule been? You've been playing a lot?
1: I've been playing. I mean, I know last time I talked to you, I think I told you that I have like a vocal condition that kind of makes it rougher for me to play consistently, like back-to-back nights and
0: right.
1: stuff like that. So,
0: so you're still dealing with that?
1: It's going to be a chronic thing, I was told, so...
0: Like, as in you're just stuck with it forever?
1: I can manage it, but it's like, probably. I mean, it's like, you know, there's certain... I was told dietary habits can change things, but I went on a really strict diet, and I didn't see any difference. So I was like, this is not fun.
0: Oh, wow.
1: So, it's I think part of it's probably psychological. Because you start overthinking. Because it's all about my tension and my vocal cords.
0: Yeah.
1: So... if you get nervous or you start thinking about it too much, that becomes a problem with your vocal cords because your upper body tenses up.
0: So it works the same as ED, is what you're saying.
1: I mean, let's just put it in the same. Let's put it in the same category.
0: Sure. So how do you manage it? So do you just don't play?
1: I don't play. I can play basically. I play mostly once a week.
0: Okay.
1: Sometimes twice, but that's rare. It stinks because I really, over the years, and you've known me, I love playing in bands, and I miss doing that. But the way of doing, if I had rehearsal time and then gigs, that would make it really hard for me.
0: I didn't even think of that part.
1: So, I go for it vocally. So yeah. It's like hard for me to kind of just, I can't just fake it and be like, okay, tonight we're going to do this and all this. But like the whole feeling of a practice even is kind of the same as a live gig for me. So it's, now maybe that's wrong to do, but that's just the way it is for me. So.
0: Right. Wow. Well, I'm dying to hear you play. It's been so long since, when was the last time you were on the show? I know it's been at least a couple of years because this is your first time in the new studio.
1: It's 3 or 4 years ago? Five years ago? I don't know. Yeah.
0: No, it can't be that long.
1: 4 years ago sounds might be right.
0: Maybe.
1: I remember you had, who's the guy who, you had a great photo on the wall of a painting of one of your boys.
0: It was probably Gonzo because we used to have a lot of his artwork in the old studio.
1: Right in front of some guy's head, and it was like an autographed head.
0: The giant cardboard Peter Whitehead. That's right.
1: That was great. I remember that one.
0: Yeah. Little less space here. This room is smaller, but it's better. You know, the new building is wonderful. It's funny, when I first found out we were moving here, because this used to be a bus station, and it still shows up on Google as a bus station, which is why there's even a sign on the building that says, "We do not sell bus tickets here." Because sometimes people still ring the doorbell wanting bus tickets. It's crazy. But when I found out we were first moving here, I was like, oh, that building's going to be too small. We're moving there, really? But it's kind of like one of those magic buildings where you walk inside and there's actually a lot more space in it than you would expect.
1: It's like that movie, Backrooms. Have you seen the trailer for that?
0: No.
1: Yeah. It's like some old, it's a YouTube thing from years ago.
0: Oh, really?
1: But it's like one of those old industrial buildings.
0: Yeah.
1: That just seems to go on forever.
0: Yeah.
1: And that's kind of the premise. It's like this weird space that's in there that's like, how is this keep going?
0: Right.
1: So, but yeah, it's kind of, it looks like this.
0: Oh, interesting.
1: It's horror to be had. So.
0: Interesting, yeah. Well, I'm dying to hear you play. What are you going to play for us?
1: I'm going to play a newer song called On Deaf Ears.
0: All right. Mike Lachlan here with us live in studio.

0: Oh my God, I love it. Oh, that was great.
1: Merci, monsieur.
0: What's that called again?
1: On Deaf Ears.
0: On Deaf Ears. What a great track. If you're just joining us, or a great song, I should say, not a track, because it's not pre-recorded, but welcome, everybody, if you are just joining us. Mike Lachlan is here with us live in studio. That is wonderful. Now, when did you write that? Was that recent?
1: Probably in the last 5 months.
0: Really? Yeah. Oh, so it's pretty...
1: 4 or 5 months, yeah.
0: Pretty fresh, yeah. Well, any particular inspiration for that?
1: I would just call somewhat social media madness.
0: Gotcha.
1: Like, I mean, that wormhole of bottomless pit of nothing that I think is killing us and destroying us, is that's kind of the inspiration. Somewhat. It's not an obvious, but it's like partly.
0: Yeah. Yeah, you've been talking about that a lot on, you've been posting about that. Well, actually over the years, I don't know if I saw something just the other day about it that you posted.
1: I use it just for my own. I always call it a digital bathroom stall. Like, it's not like it's not, I expect nothing. It's just a way to, I usually do either try to provoke by a thought, not like intentionally to try and be a provocateur, but just right. Kind of provoke thought, or it's nonsense. I don't think it's healthy for us, especially Facebook's unique that way, because Facebook is people that are, first of all, it's old people now, but it's mostly friends.
0: Right.
1: It's not like Twitter, or the artist formerly known as Twitter,
0: right.
1: X. It's not like that, where you're just shooting it off into the ether with people you don't know.
0: Yeah.
1: It's people you know, and then you start hating on each other. It's like,
0: yeah.
1: I was way too engaged like years ago, and I was like, this is horrible for my mental health.
0: Really? Yeah.
1: It was bad. And I was like, all right, this is supposed to just be fun and silly. And I think I kind of took it the way I would take it having a conversation at a bar or in person.
0: Right.
1: And I don't think most people are that good faith.
0: Right.
1: And so I was like, oh, I like discussing. I find the world fascinating.
0: Yeah.
1: Tragically and beautifully and all that. But like, it's just not healthy. And I can just talk to my about myself, but I can see a million people who have the same.
0: Oh yeah.
1: Unless you're just unfeeling.
0: Yeah.
1: You just want to like, they're there to destroy, then.
0: Right.
1: Okay. Like,
0: right.
1: Good for you. That's kind of a psychopath, but whatever.
0: Yeah. My approach to it is, I like to post and ghost. I don't.
1: Smart move.
0: Yeah.
1: Same thing. I did that long ago.
0: Yep. Yeah. I don't argue with people on social media. No. It might be better for my content if I did, in terms of social engagement, because I do, we don't, on this iteration of Unleashed, we don't do political stuff anymore. But as you know, we used to when I was on an afternoon. So now I keep all that on podcasts, and everything we do here is not. I mean, sometimes we dip into it because it's almost impossible not to.
1: Sure.
0: Especially like if I'm talking to a band who has a message that's.
1: Yeah.
0: One way or the other, usually only one way. I don't really want to hear too much. I don't really want to let too much of, I'm not going to have some, MAGA band on my show, I guess is what I'm trying. I'm not going to interview Five Finger Death Punch or something like that, I guess is what I'm saying. But, but
1: don't you find that as an interviewer though?
0: Yeah.
1: I would say either way, if you're so anti-MAGA or pro-MAGA, that's boring to me.
0: Mm-hmm.
1: I can see why you like or dislike.
0: Yeah.
1: But I don't understand the, it's boring as a thinker. I'm always kind of a nuanced person, and that gets me hell from everyone.
0: Right. I know.
1: So like,
0: I know.
1: It's like, oh,
0: I see it play
1: like
0: out.
1: I can go this way and go, I see the point. I try to be pretty fair in my devil's advocacy.
0: Yes.
1: And that drives, by the way, just for the kids at home listening, it's horrible for your brain because it makes me feel schizophrenic half the time.
0: Right.
1: Because I'm like, well, I see this way, but then I see it this way, and then I go this way.
0: Right.
1: Explosion.
0: Right.
1: So it's like a, but it's, I don't know. I find purists boring.
0: Well, a lot of, part of the problem is, I think that we, and I've been saying, I'm sure you've heard me say this before, because

0: because I've been saying this for literally decades. Critical thinking is so discouraged. You're supposed to be a binary thinker. Mm-hmm. You're supposed to be all the way on one end or all the way on the other. And all of your opinions, you're supposed to, like, you're literally not allowed to say, I have mixed feelings about this or anything, or I'm conflicted about this, because then you get called wishy-washy, you get called a fence sitter. Yeah,
1: yes.
0: You know, you have to be, and you have to be consistently, if it's politics, you have to be consistently all one or all the other, or because everybody eats their own, both liberals and conservatives, and everybody, you know, they get so mad at you if you dare have an independent or a dissenting thought. You know, it's very social media is more cliquish than school was growing up.
1: It's way worse.
0: Yeah.
1: I think it's worse because there's an audience watching,
0: mm-hmm.
1: and that makes the pressure of like, did Matt just say that?
0: Right.
1: What's going on with Matt?
0: Right.
1: Like, it's like, so, and it's not, again, as a person, and I know you obviously do, cause you do this on shows, and I love talking. I hate politics.
0: Yeah.
1: I despise it. Cause I think it's basically, it's kayfabe.
0: Yeah.
1: It's really, it's a wrestler guy.
0: Yeah, yeah.
1: It really is pro wrestling. And I think that people don't, it's so strange to me that we all kind of cry about it and get all mad about it. But then every 4 years we seem to play the game again.
0: Right.
1: And then believe it's going to be different this time.
0: Right.
1: They're going to say something. I heard a comedian years ago say that every politician should be like a NASCAR driver's jacket and have to wear their sponsor on their coat to go, I see where you're coming from.
0: Right.
1: Because everyone's just beholden to their biggest donor.
0: Exactly.
1: So it's like that, let's just be honest about it. Like,
0: right.
1: So it doesn't mean they don't have feelings about something. I would say agree with the people you know.
0: Mm-hmm.
1: The person who is a D locally that you're friends with is not the same as the person who's a D in a senator.
0: Yeah.
1: Or the same thing. Are you probably have more in common at the local level between, and these labels are silly, they're anachronistic too. I don't think that D and R mean anything anymore.
0: Mm.
1: I think it's much more, we're seeing a different alignment, I think, but especially right now, it's very interesting what's going on right now.
0: Yeah.
1: Again, it's another, we're going to do music, but like it's fascinating to me, and I do like talking about it, just not on social media.
0: Yeah.
1: It's because it's not the right place for it.
0: Yeah. I can't argue with people on social media.
1: I've lost friends.
0: Oh yeah.
1: And it was like and it's so funny in hindsight, I know now that they'd be like, oh, that was a crazy thing I said.
0: Right.
1: But they ghosted me. And I was like, oh, you've known me for 25 years. And you thought that's the interpretation you got? Because I think there was a madness in the last 10 years that happened.
0: Oh yeah.
1: I think that people went nuts.
0: Oh yeah.
1: And I think it all revolves around the totem that is Trump.
0: Yeah,
1: There's a kind of religious worship and demonizing in both ways. It's kind of like this kind of, he's either a devil or a god.
0: Right.
1: And I think that religion's not a rational thing.
0: Right.
1: So we kind of all become irrational.
0: Agreed. So. it infected my family too. You know, my dad passed away in December and he was he was very angry with me for not agreeing with him.
1: But here's, before we move on from this, I know it can get really boring. This is what I'm going to say. This is my own last thing on politics. Is I think we have to stop looking at politics as a right-left thing politically.
0: Mm-hmm.
1: If people start thinking about there's right-brained people and there's left-brained people.
0: Mm-hmm.
1: And that truly is the right, because there's if you're right-brained, you're more usually kind of creative person, you're intuitive.
0: Right.
1: There's a certain kind of a person that is that.
0: Right.
1: A left-brained person's more organized and the people who are managers at places. There's a kind of, here's a way to do it, and there's a fairness to a certain thing. Both those are virtues.
0: Yep.
1: You want both of them. But
0: right.
1: It's hard to convince a person who's got that value over here.
0: Right.
1: It doesn't mean they're wrong.
0: Right.
1: It means that they hold a hierarchy, one thing more important than the other, than you do.
0: Right.
1: And that's all that it is. And I think if people saw, oh, that I get it, it would make us more, because we're hating each other in a way that's weird to me.
0: Yeah,
1: there's some things, look, I'm sure there's some things that you have a red line on that's like, that's
0: of course yeah
1: but like for the most part I think it's we're all just trying to get by, man.
0: Right.
1: It sounds like I'm kind of a hippie in the old school hippie way, in that way I'm just like, it's all just, who cares, like let's all just be good to one another. It sounds like a cliche, but
0: before we leave the subject entirely, though, I just have to ask you this, because when you and I worked together at Strawberries all those years ago, and I just remember you and me and Jeremy, and of course Lee.
1: Shout out to Jeremy.
0: Oh yeah, I love Jeremy. And every once in a while he'll send, like in Messenger, he'll send me something Kiss related that he just happened. And he's not a Kiss fan, but he'll see something, he'll say, oh, Matt would like this. And of course Lee, and you know, like, it's, it, do you ever just kind of feel wistful for, like, it doesn't it seem like it was a simpler time?
1: Yes.
0: During the, I never imagined I would pine for the days of the George W. Bush administration, but I actually do.
1: I don't pine for the time. It's not that.
0: It's not the right way.
1: It wasn't social media.
0: Right.
1: That's the big, there was no iPhone.
0: Yeah.
1: And there was no social media.
0: Yeah.
1: And the two big, this is why, again, if you want to rock, me and many of my friends have talked about why there are no rock stars anymore.
0: Mm-hmm.
1: It's the phone.
0: Yeah.
1: Because if you had all the stories you hear about Aerosmith and Led Zeppelin, where there was phones everywhere.
0: That's a, you know, I've never even thought about that.
1: That's why there's no rock stars. You have to be careful.
0: I've never even thought of it that way. That's a great insight, though.
1: It's like,
0: you're right.
1: Yeah, it was like, oh, that's part. Now, you have to get some people who say, F it.
0: Right.
1: But then they have to deal with the kind of collateral of that.
0: Yes.
1: Because there was a thing, if it was 1974, Jimmy Page was doing all kinds of things.
0: Right.
1: You know? And there was a kind of mythology, and we didn't see it.
0: Right.
1: But it was kind of accepted, too.
0: Right.
1: Because that's what rock stars do. We live in a different time now because of social media. And again, I don't think it's good faith people for the most part who steer any ship.
0: Agreed.
1: It's the kind of angry ones who, but it's not accepted now, even though it's kind of this kind of a weird thing in the back of our head that kind of, as you're saying, you long for the days of George W. Bush. I don't.
0: Right.
1: But
0: I don't either.
1: I know what you mean by that.
0: Hyperbolic. Yeah.
1: Yeah. It was a simpler time because we weren't, it was a smaller world.
0: Yeah.
1: We know too many things. Like I was thinking about kind of like social media. You know how that superpower of being inside someone's head, we can read people's thoughts?
0: Right.
1: We kind of are now.
0: Yeah.
1: Meaning I can go to the grocery store and if I'm Facebook friends or someone with like five people, I can go, oh, there's Billy. I know what he thinks.
0: That's true.
1: It's like a weird thing. It's not healthy though. Like,
0: right.
1: We're not supposed to know this much about each other.
0: Right.
1: And it's why I think the beauty of yesteryear for rock stars was the kind of the mystique.
0: Yeah.
1: That's why I've always thought Tool, I've always respected Tool because you didn't know anything about them.
0: True.
1: For a modern band, like before you could, that was true of everyone.
0: Yeah.
1: It was always like David Bowie was just this creature.
0: Yeah.
1: You know, but like now everyone knows and everyone wants to be seen, which I hate.
0: Yes.
1: Like, here I am. It's boring.
0: It is, yeah. Here's what I had for dinner.
1: Yeah, especially a rock star, which there are no rock stars, but any.
0: Yeah.
1: This, I mean, maybe I'm putting too much credence. It's because I miss that, because mm-hmm. rock stars was it's part of my youth.
0: Yeah, yeah.
1: But it's also, I think it means something to culture. I think there's something about some girl or guy who's got swagger. I miss Courtney Love.
0: Yeah.
1: That might sound crazy. I miss Courtney Love. I miss early Madonna.
0: Yep.
1: Like there's no girl like that now.
0: Right.
1: And I think that like Madonna was way more cutting edge than people give her credit for.
0: I agree.
1: It's like she's not Britney Spears. That's like what people compared, like she's the new some person's the new Britney Spears, I mean the new Madonna.
0: Right.
1: Like Sabrina Carpenter. No, you don't get it.
0: Right.
1: Madonna was always going onto the underground clubs of London and Chicago and New York and finding the unknown dance music.
0: Right.
1: And making that the sound of pop.
0: Right.
1: Whereas modern pop will go, who's the guy from Sweden who does everything? I forget his name, but he does every song.
0: Yeah.
1: These producers, I want the famous guy who can make me sound like a hit.
0: Right.
1: Boring.
0: Right.
1: Like that's not going to make, you're going to sound like everybody else.
0: Exactly.
1: Now.
0: Yeah.
1: So I miss originality. I miss Marilyn Manson. I'm never the biggest Manson fan.
0: Yeah.
1: But I love the kind of, that guy's doing that.
0: Right.
1: Yeah,
0: right.
1: That rebel spirit, I guess, of music is gone.
0: And he's still, and it's not like he's an example of someone who's still very active making music, but the reaction to it is not there. Like he seems passé now.
1: I think it's going to come back.
0: Do you?
1: I really do. I think there's a kind of I think kids who are the children of Gen Xers.
0: Yeah.
1: Think Gen X was so cool.
0: Yeah.
1: And by the way. We were.
0: That's right.
1: I say this.
0: Yeah.
1: Gen X is the coolest generation.
0: Yeah.
1: We're not the greatest generation,
0: right.
1: But we're the coolest generation.
0: Yeah.
1: And because, I mean, it's it was a magical time to be alive, and art was great. Movies and film, movies and music, and it was just a cool time to be alive.
0: Yeah.
1: For a lot of reasons. It was a lucky time to be alive, to be fair. So, to go through your kind of formative years. Mm-hmm. So
0: I agree. Well, very good. Well, I'm dying to hear another one. If you're just joining us, quick update for our live listeners. Dave Derby from the Dam Builders will be with us at 11:15 a.m. in the third hour. So we have secured Dave Derby, which I'm relieved about because I was bummed I didn't get to talk to him earlier. Do you remember the Dam Builders? They're a Boston band, but they were on MTV. When I first found out I was going to be interviewing Dave today, I was like, oh my God, I remembered the video for Shine. Do you remember that?
1: I certainly know the name.
0: Yeah.
1: I don't
0: yeah.
1: know. Did they play with, I feel like they played with someone big that I know. Like,
0: probably.
1: That I was like a really big fan of, and they were either they did a song with, I don't know. Maybe I'm wrong.
0: Yeah.
1: I'm maybe thinking of the wrong band, but I definitely know the name.
0: Yeah.
1: 100%, yeah.
0: Yeah. Yeah. Well, very good. So, what are you going to play for us now, Mike?
1: I'm going to play a newer song called Lust and Wine.
0: All right. Mike Lachlan is here with us live in studio.

0: love it. I love it. Mike Lachlan is here with us live in studio. That was great. That was called Lust and Wine?
1: Lust and Wine.
0: All right. Very, very good. If you are just joining us, Mike Lachlan is here with us. He's been playing some tunes, and we've been talking, and I've known Mike for a very long time. Are you in the Five Timers Club here on the show? Have you been on...
1: On this show?
0: Probably.
1: I don't think so. I think three.
0: Right.
1: I think, yeah.
0: It's easy to lose track. Because I've interviewed you on Local Outbreak, and you were the original host, and
1: we've talked four score probably times. We've done many
0: absolutely. Remember, one of the times was at the salon at Styling Souls in Manchester. Do you remember that?
1: That was right. Wow, that's a long time. That was 16 years ago.
0: Oh my God,
1: was because I was going to move to New York.
0: Oh, that's right. Yeah,
1: and then whatever.
0: I was
1: leaving, and I was like, oh, I was going to do, I did a show.
0: You ended up in another band.
1: I started another band at that time, but I was planning on, it was going to end.
0: Yeah.
1: It was kind of a temporary thing, because I was like, I have so much, really what that band was Glorious Noise, and if you remember, my old band was Mantra.
0: Yes.
1: And then, but Mantra was, it grew out of itself. From what I was going, I was like, the sound that became Glorious Noise was the sound I wanted Mantra to be.
0: Right.
1: Well, at least try for a little while. Try a new suit on for a little bit.
0: Right.
1: More rhythmic.
0: Yeah.
1: Which we could have, because we had the people. It was just, I don't know. I think it's just life. I think some things, it was part of it was, we just creatively were different. And some of it was also just life happened. You know, kids, people had kids and that stuff happens to bands, you know.
0: So. Absolutely. You talked earlier about the what is it called again? Is it dystonia?
1: It's called muscle tension dysphonia.
0: Dysphonia.
1: Yeah. I always get the JV version of what RFK Jr. has.
0: Oh, really?
1: Like he has the much more, you can hear it in his voice, but they said it might be neurological.
0: Okay.
1: But I think it's more psychological. I've looked up online, and you know, trust everything you read online, kids.
0: Right.
1: but they told me that when I went for vocal therapy too.
0: Yeah.
1: It could be some of that. And I also sing incorrectly.
0: You do? In what way?
1: They said I don't breathe enough.
0: More with your throat than
1: probably,
0: with your chest.
1: I've never learned how to sing.
0: Yeah.
1: So it's like I'm.
0: It works for you, but.
1: Yeah, but I think it's one of the, well, that's kind of unfortunately what the therapist gal told me. She said, you've been lucky that you've got by because you're good enough at this to do.
0: Yeah.
1: But you've probably hurt your vocal, your the way you sing is not technically correct.
0: Okay.
1: So I don't know. I mean, I've tried things. I can't, it's hard to break. I don't know. I feel sometimes I feel great.
0: Yeah.
1: And sometimes I don't. It's like a hit or miss thing. So.
0: Yeah. Cause you've been dealing with this for quite a few years now, right?
1: Yeah. And when I play gigs, I'm playing for 3 hours, so it gets tired.
0: Oh, my God. Yeah.
1: So, but that's, with breaks, obviously. Yeah, so it's probably about closer to, 2 and 2:10.
0: Yeah.
1: But it's still, it is what it is. So, I mean, whatever. We all have our cross to bear.
0: Oh, of course. Of course.
1: As a singer, it sucks.
0: Yeah. Do you miss being in a band ever? Yeah, or
1: yes.
0: Do you? Yeah. Yeah.
1: I miss feeling the kick drum.
0: Yeah. Yeah.
1: That's just like one of those... Or like feeling like that kind of resonance from the bass.
0: Mm-hmm.
1: I was actually going to ask you a question about music.
0: Yes.
1: I was thinking about old bands from that era.
0: A
1: band you were in.
0: Yeah.
1: Is there any kind of recordings of Viper Casino?
0: No, because we never got it. We never played a single show.
1: Did you ever rehearse? Did you guys record anything together?
0: No. So Hillman and I, we got together a bunch and just played, and then we were supposed to do a show.
1: I remember this.
0: I had a show booked where was it?
1: I was excited for you guys because I was really close with Andrew. So
0: yeah. I was excited about it because I thought the whole thing was cool as hell, and it was very bizarre.
1: Which was cool.
0: Yeah, that's part of what I was excited about. I was like, this is so far out of anything I've done. And then he just totally blew me off because leading up to the show, he just stopped communicating with me.
1: That stinks. And,
0: but I don't know if you remember, he did eventually apologize to me.
1: I mean, he's a nice dude.
0: Yeah, yeah. Because you were with him when he did because he came in... I was at FYE in Concord.
1: Oh, okay.
0: And you guys came into the mall that day.
1: Oh, wow.
0: And he actually came and apologized to me.
1: Good.
0: This was like years later.
1: Yeah.
0: But he finally said, I'm sorry. And he said something about he was just going through a lot at the time. And
1: was it similar to what he was doing as Viper?
0: Yeah, the idea was it was going to be what he was doing as Viper, but I was going to play bass. I was going to be his live bass player, and we were going to do this thing where he'd be in the Viper, his Viper costume or whatever you want to call it. Yeah. It was all crazy, and I was going to wear a suit. Oh, so okay. It would be that contrast.
1: Like live. A wrestler and his manager.
0: Yeah, yeah. Or kind of like, you know, he's Viper and I'm the pit boss of the casino or something, you know, because cool. It was Viper Casino. That was what it was going to be. And I was so excited about it. And then we had a show booked. It was going to be our first show together as Viper Casino. And he just, but I'll tell you this, that remains one of my favorite interviews I've ever done before Viper, when he was his Viper and he just started his Viper. And I interviewed him, and it remains to this day one of my favorite interviews because he's totally in character committed. The entire time.
1: Totally committed.
0: And it was hilarious. It was when I was doing...
1: I think I was there.
0: You probably were there for
1: that. Was
0: that
1: in his barn?
0: No.
1: Okay, well, there was something I remember. I think I was there for this, though.
0: I mean, I vividly remember the barn. Because
1: he was there, too, for that.
0: Yeah, I remember you being there for stuff. Yeah, because I think we did a follow-up. But he was, no, this was when I was hosting the Metal Classroom on RageRockRadio.com.
1: Okay.
0: So it was like my first time ever hosting my own show. And, or eventually the Metal Classroom became the Hidden Track. And I can't remember if it was still the Metal Classroom or if it had become the Hidden Track at that point. But yeah, and it was, do you remember Hammer? You must have met Hammer at some point.
1: I don't by name.
0: 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I've completely lost touch with him. He's out of the music scene entirely, as far as I know. But so he owned Rage Rock. So he gave me the gig hosting that show. And Viper was one of my first interviews on that show on RageRockRadio.com. And yeah, he was totally in character and it was hilarious.
1: I saw him do, I'm not sure if it was his first show. It might have been.
0: Yeah.
1: It was either his first or second show. I went with him.
0: Yeah.
1: It was somewhere like in... It was like in Mass, Revere Mass or something.
0: Oh, and it was at the Jump Off.
1: I don't remember the name of the club.
0: I'm pretty sure it was at the.
1: It was wild.
0: Yeah, the Jump Off in Lawrence or something.
1: It was either. It was maybe. It was. I don't remember. It's all blurry to me. But it was. It was wild watching like all these bands would play, and then he got up there.
0: Yeah.
1: In full mask.
0: Yep.
1: And smoke machine.
0: Yep. Yep.
1: And just these random. Repeated loop techno like Skinny Puppy. It was like this wild thing. It was and that for me, first of all, I was just kind of proud of my friend doing it.
0: Yeah.
1: Like he's committed. And it was kind of great to see him come alive and do it.
0: Yeah.
1: Because if anyone knows, we're talking about Andrew Hillman. I've known him forever. He was in two of my bands.
0: Yeah. Very talented.
1: He is also, I wish he's a natural born rock star.
0: Yeah.
1: And like he's so good at it. And he's a great bass player. I played bass with him.
0: Oh, yeah.
1: So, but he has a totally interesting vibe of, he was committed to something that was totally unique.
0: And he's hilarious, too.
1: He's very funny.
0: Very funny. But, and I remember that night, too, because I was at that show. And he said something about wanting to have a band, like maybe having a bass player. And I was like, really? Because I'll do it.
1: You're that easy, man.
0: Oh yeah. Well, I was.
1: Or just you were intrigued.
0: I was so into it because it was so strange and so cool. I was like, dude, if you want me to play with you, I'll play. Hell yeah.
1: That's funny.
0: But it never got off the ground. Anyway, so you were now when I first met you, you were in Something.
1: Yep.
0: The band Something.
1: Worst band name of all time, but whatever it is, what it is.
0: But Something. I feel like Something kind of became Mantra. Am I correct?
1: If I'm totally being honest, it's all been kind of one thing.
0: Because it's
1: just growing.
0: Because it's all each successive band has had some of the same members, right?
1: And I've written 95% of the songs, and I kind of knew. My thing is that I'm not capable of pulling it off. Like I'm not Billy Corgan. I can do it in the studio, just do everything myself.
0: Right.
1: And I like being in a band. It's part of the beauty of like John Belfontaine. When I was in Something, it was me and Hillman were just playing in a barn.
0: Yep.
1: And then I had these songs I was working on, but then John came in and started playing lead over them. I was like, whoa, what is that? That's exactly what we need.
0: Yeah.
1: Because he wasn't playing the blues.
0: Yeah.
1: And I was like, John can play the blues.
0: Yeah.
1: And he does work it into his style.
0: He's enormously talented,
1: but like he
0: too.
1: Was doing something that was like a universe of sound. And I was like, oh, that's what we need. That's what I want.
0: Yeah.
1: That's what we're looking for. And that kind of... And if you remember, we were so naive, other than John, I think the three of us, me, Sean, and Andrew, were kind of were working through our abilities. We weren't like great players. I certainly wasn't. I can definitely at least own that for myself. Sean, we gave him the bass.
0: Yeah.
1: Because he's like, oh, we need a bass player.
0: Oh, no kidding.
1: So he was cool enough to do it. But like, we were just naive. And we happened to have, I think I wrote decent songs. And then John could really slay on guitar. And so it was, it kind of, we were a good band. I don't think we had to grow. And I think Mantra was more songwriter based.
0: Okay.
1: The songs were more focused. I think they were more like concise.
0: Yeah.
1: And then I had both Gary Mayhew on drums, who's phenomenal.
0: Yeah.
1: And then Sean, who's a pure great rock and roll drummer.
0: Yeah.
1: I love Sean. Thinks like a producer and not like a drummer.
0: Yeah.
1: If
0: you've
1: been like, he's not a, he thinks the whole song.
0: Yes.
1: Which is so, so awesome.
0: Yeah.
1: As a guy who like, Sean's the best.
0: Yeah.
1: I wish he was going to be here tonight. I was hoping, but I'll be playing a show with Sean. We're doing, that's one thing I wanted to say.
0: Yeah.
1: I do it kind of every, almost a year they do it at Giuseppe's in Meredith. They have a music memorial to raise money for a kid going to school, college for music.
0: Okay.
1: So Sean's going to be playing drums and I got a guy named Lou Perazzo playing piano.
0: Okay.
1: And we're kind of like headlining, it sounds stupid, but we're the last band on, although Tim Terrio, you know, Tim Terrio is?
0: No, I don't know. Tim, no.
1: He's amazing.
0: Yeah.
1: He's been playing forever. He went on tour with Sully from Godsmack.
0: Yeah.
1: He was his guitar player.
0: Oh, okay.
1: He was a big Portsmouth. I forget the name of the band he was in. I feel horrible saying that. But he plays everywhere kind of in Portsmouth area.
0: Okay.
1: He's great. He's a phenomenal. I saw him play years ago at somewhere else. And he played In the Meantime by, who did that?
0: Is that Space Hog?
1: Space Hog. Yeah. I couldn't think of it. And it was so good.
0: Really? Yeah.
1: I was like, oh, he's playing that song?
0: Yeah.
1: Because when someone, you do the circuit playing cover songs, you hear the same ones.
0: Oh, of course.
1: So it's like, oh, he did that and they did Sabotage by the Beastie Boys. I was like, that's great.
0: Yeah.
1: So, and he's just great.
0: Yeah.
1: So I love seeing people who can do great things that I can't do.
0: Yeah. I'll have to get him on the show. Tim Terrio is his name?
1: Yeah. I mean, I don't know what he's just kind of doing the circuit now, but he plays professional, whatever you want to call it. He's a hired gun.
0: Yeah, yeah.
1: Because he's phenomenal guitar player.
0: Yeah. Oh, wow. Oh, very cool. Very cool. We have time. Do you want to play one more?
1: Sure. Do you want me to do a newer one or do you want me to do an older one? What do you want me to do?
0: I'm really enjoying hearing the new stuff.
1: Okay.
0: If you're just joining us, Mike Lachlan is here with us live in studio. And the other two you played were pretty new, right? Both within the last
1: half a year.
0: Yeah. You've always been pretty prolific, right? Have you ever had a drought? As a songwriter, have you ever?
1: I would say yes.
0: You have?
1: Toward the tail end of Mantra.
0: Really?
1: It was more because I was, when you're in a band, you get together and like you have like an idea what you're doing. I didn't have anywhere to bring it. So I have a lot of songs I write playing right now. They're more acoustic based because I'm playing acoustic guitar by myself out.
0: Yeah.
1: But I have been writing, I do write more kind of ones that would be meant for a band.
0: Yeah.
1: But I kind of just go, what's the point of doing that right now? Because I can't do anything with it.
0: Right.
1: So I focus more on the acoustic ones. In Mantra, I was starting to, Red Letter Day was written in Mantra.
0: Yeah.
1: I wrote it on keyboard because I wanted this kind of wave sound.
0: Okay.
1: And I was like, I don't think that band would have played it.
0: Oh, okay.
1: So I was like, I wanted to start doing other things. And I think everyone was kind of like, we were doing well.
0: Yeah.
1: And like that kind of kept us going.
0: Yeah.
1: But I think we all were interested in other things at that point in time to everyone's fairness. So
0: sure.
1: They're probably all sick of me.
0: All right. What are you going to play for us?
1: I'll play another newer one called A Space Inside Your Mind.
0: All right. Mike Lachlan, live in studio with us.

0: Oh, fantastic. Fantastic. Mike Lachlan here with us live in studio. Now, do you have any shows this weekend, Mike?
1: Nope.
0: When's your next show? We should plug your next...
1: Next Friday, I'm in a place called the Newfound Inn.
0: Okay.
1: In Alexandria.
0: So, okay.
1: There you go.
0: Very good. Next Friday night.
1: Yeah.
0: All right.
1: But whatever. Yeah.
0: What time do you go on?
1: So bad at this. I think it's six to eight.
0: Okay. Six to eight. All right. Well, so where should people go? I ask everybody this. I know you hate this question.
1: You can go and find me at ledzeppelin.com.
0: Wow. No kidding.
1: No, I don't have any sites. Should be. I'm the worst at this in the entire world. I know. I get people all the time asking me the question, oh my God, you know, it's like, and it's very kind, it's very sweet, and it's like, I know I should, I just don't.
0: Yeah.
1: I don't think of me playing cover songs as a big deal.
0: Right.
1: You know what I mean? Like, I mean, I play my original, I work seven or eight of them in every gig I play.
0: Oh, that's good, yeah.
1: But I'm happy for the people who see me. I don't think going to see a cover artist is not a thing people do.
0: Right,
1: they go out for the night, and there's a person there. Yes, and there's people that they like. They go, I'll go see them again every once in a while because I like that person playing. Maybe there's those who people go to every one of their shows. That seems insane to me.
0: Right.
1: But God bless you for supporting those people.
0: Yeah.
1: I just get sick of hearing myself. I can't imagine other people getting sick of hearing me. So playing the same songs because I just don't. I'm really lazy about learning new songs. So I don't care about cover songs.
0: Yeah.
1: So I go, oh, I know that one. Oh, randomly, I'll play a song. If I'm working on a song, go, oh, that sounds like that song.
0: Yeah.
1: And then I'll just suddenly, I'll play that song.
0: Right, right.
1: I have to like it, though. So I can't just go, oh, I get, here's a question for you, Dr. Matt.
0: Yes.
1: You're a man about town. When you go, what do you think is the most requested song by people to go, oh my God, can you play this song?
0: That's a great question.
1: It used to be Freebird kind of as a joke.
0: Yeah.
1: But I don't think that's what it is.
0: Maybe What's Up by Four Non Blondes.
1: I think that's up there. I think the ones I think are Country Road.
0: Oh, yeah. Yeah.
1: And I'm always like, okay, look, it's Friday night. I'm sure if you come tomorrow, the guy here is going to do it. I'm sure if you come here next Friday, the guy will do it. I'm sure if you come the next night after that, the person will do it. It's every time. So I don't play that song.
0: Yeah.
1: Here's Low by Cracker.
0: Yeah.
1: Because you know it, but it's not done to death.
0: Right. Like, it's like, that's true.
1: There's certain songs that everyone wants to hear every time they're out.
0: That is true.
1: And maybe it's understandable. I don't know. I try to be forgiving on that stuff, but really? It's every time.
0: I'm the same way. I don't get it.
1: So
0: I don't get it. Yeah.
1: Sublime, Where It's At.
0: Oh. You
1: know, like What I Got.
0: What I Got. Yeah.
1: I was thinking of Beck's Where It's At. That'd be cool.
0: That would be. Oh. Well, very good. Well, Mike, this is always a pleasure, my friend.
1: Fantastic. As well, Dr. Matt Connerton.
0: We need to not let another however many years it's been go by before you come back.
1: Right on. Hopefully I can get somebody else. Again, Sean Ouellette could have... He's cool to talk to, too.
0: Oh, yeah. Sean's great.
1: Like,
0: yeah.
1: I sometimes feel like I'd love to have someone else here to kind of bounce off of, but
0: definitely.
1: It's just fun because I can talk myself, and it's fun to talk to you because you're a good interviewer, Matt.
0: Thank you.
1: That's why you deserve to take the job from me. I was horrible at it.
0: Oh, local operator.
1: I kind of always envision it. It is kind of the only kind of plus of it for me is I kind of envision it the way most podcasts are now.
0: Yeah.
1: It was supposed to be a hang at like a bar with musicians.
0: Right.
1: And so I remember talking the way you'd talk at a bar.
0: Right.
1: And it was not. You're much better at this than I was. I was kind of asking questions a certain way, but it felt too informal.
0: Yeah, I know what you mean.
1: And I just didn't have the acumen that you have.
0: No, thank you. No, I appreciate that, Mike. I appreciate that very much. Well, very good. So we're about out of time in this hour, but for those of you listening live on Saturday, stick around. Dave Derby from the Dam Builders will be joining us in the third hour at 11:15. Mike, it's funny. You just talked about how bad an interviewer you are, but if you want to stick around and help me interview him, you're welcome to. I'm not kicking you out, but Dave Derby from the Dam Builders will be with us coming up in hour number three at Numero Trace. And in the meantime, we're going to show some love to our amazing sponsors and talk at y'all in a bit.
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That is Short Term Solution. The band is The Grey Curtain, and they will be playing tonight at Jewel. And I'm going to be there, so come see me, say hello. This is Matt Connerton Unleashed, and we are live from the studios of WMNH 95.3 FM in glorious Manchester, New Hampshire. 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I think we've got it worked out, so he should be on with us in just a few minutes. But we're going to play this. Again, such a great Boston band. It's great to see them back together. And this is the 2026 remaster, remix, reversioned, if that's a word. This is great. This is, of course, Shine from the Dam Builders. And then we're going to talk to Dave Derby from the Dam Builders all about it. Here we go.

0: I love it. This is so catchy. That is Shine 2026, of course. The Dam Builders, and we've got Dave Derby here with us via Microsoft Teams. Hello, Dave.
1: Hey, how's it going?
0: Good, good. Very good. Wonderful. It's great to speak with you. I'm very excited about today. When I have to tell you this, I'm going to geek out a little bit live on the air. When I first, when it came to my attention that you were going to be coming on the show today, the first thing I thought of was the original video for Shine. The whole alien vibe and everything with those white outfits. That was the first thing that came into my head. So I had a very vivid visual image of the band in my mind. And then, of course, I went back and watched the video. And then I watched the new video, which has footage from the old video in it. And very, very cool. So I'm extremely curious. Why now? Obviously, the Dam Builders is

0: wanted to try out this sort of new lineup of the band, and we played under a kind of like a pseudonym as a Dam Builders tribute band featuring members of Luna, Guided by Voices, and the Dam Builders.
1: Interesting.
0: We played a couple of times just to try it out. And then, you know, it took a while for schedules to align. It's kind of crazy how so much time can fly by, but this has been something that, you know, we've been thinking about for, I don't know, probably 10, 15 years, and finally pulled it off.
1: Okay.
0: Yeah. And we did, you know, so we did these new releases, a couple of new shows, and intending to do more kind of in the future.
1: Oh, good, good. I'm glad to hear that.
0: Yeah.
1: You mentioned starting out, the band starting out in Honolulu, but then you really became a fixture, you know, on your way up, and obviously, you know, national act. I remember seeing the video for Shine on MTV, but really in the college, in the Boston college rock scene, right, was where you sort of started to really come up.
0: Yeah. We moved to Boston in 1990. We had kind of dates ourselves, but we had a record on an independent label in Berlin, which was at the time West Germany. And we, you know, we're living in Honolulu, and we're like, okay, we can't do this. Let's go somewhere. We wanted to be on the East Coast because we figured at that point we would be doing more stuff in Europe.
1: Okay.
0: And we had all gone to college on the East Coast anyway. And so Boston just seemed like a natural place. It had, you know, there are bands that we loved from that scene, and it you know, has had a vibrant scene for many, many years, and it was just a great place to go. So in many ways, that is kind of our home.
1: How did you adjust to the weather?
0: It took a little while.
1: Yeah. Different. Yeah. I was going to say that would be the one disadvantage, right?
0: Yeah. I think it's funny. The thing I think that we sort of collectively weren't so great at was the idea of having really good winter coats. You know, I think among us, we probably had one.
1: Now, I'm curious to know more about, I'm sorry, I keep saying the title wrong, Shrine. I keep saying Shine. I don't know why. But I'm, I don't know why I do that, but I'm curious to know more, like, why did you choose that song, you know, in terms of transitioning it into Shrine 2026 and, you know, making, again, the video is great. I love the way, you know, it combines obviously, you today with, some footage from the original video, but why that, why the focus on that song specifically?
0: It was just something that when, you know, when this band, this version of the band reformed, we just thought that there was a kind of slightly different energy to it. It does sound pretty similar to the original.
1: Yeah.
0: But there's just a kind of, I think there's a little bit of a spirit that's a little different. And, it was just something, you know, to be honest, we just kind of like Kevin and I were in the studio and we were working on some other stuff and we just, started playing it and then kind of thought like, wow, this is, we should re-record this.
1: Yeah.
0: And it, it turned out really well. It was just, and I think, you know, lyrically it, kind of what the song is about and sort of what it has kind of meant to our history, it just feels like a really good song to kind of restart things with. The video, you know, we're actually working on a documentary of, it's not only about the Dam Builders, but kind of like about the sort of things that happened kind of adjacent to us being a band in Honolulu when there was kind of a rich scene in the 80s, and then, you know, going to Boston and being part of that scene, and then being part of a group of bands that were playing in Europe at that time, kind of, you know, pre-Nirvana and all that stuff. Mm-hmm. And so the video director is an old friend. It's actually like the first friend that I made when I moved to Boston. And he has, you know, I've been friends with him for years and he's known the band really well. And he had a lot of really great ideas about how to kind of reuse some of the older footage and kind of to weave in this whole backstory and kind of bring in other people in the band, including, you know, Joan Wasser, who is, she's not in the current lineup, though we hope we can convince her to join us on stage one of these days.
1: Sure.
0: But she and Eric does, has played with the Dam Builders in the new lineup and will probably be doing so. But we also wanted a way to kind of like bring the past members into it. And there's another person who's in the video is actually the original Dam Builders drummer on the very first record.

0: that we made, a guy named Daniel Glass,
1: who
0: I went to preschool with, who's actually a really famous kind of drummer's drummer. He has a column in Modern Drummer magazine. He's he played in the Royal Crown Review, and he's an amazing player, and kind of started playing with him again. And a long way of saying, like, we felt like the video is a great way to kind of bring the past and present together and kind of celebrate what the band is. And
1: right,
0: I think that reflects the spirit of doing that song.
1: Now, the friend you were talking about, is that Bruno Corbo?
0: Bruno Corbo.
1: Okay.
0: Yeah.
1: Okay. So he did the video. The original video for Shrine. What was the did he come up with the whole concept? It's sort of like this alien rockers living underground kind of thing. What was that, him that came up with that, or maybe you collaborated?
0: So the original video, the 1994 video, was created by Tryon George, who actually was also an original member of the Dam Builders as well. He kind of went in a different direction after we did some tours in Europe and became kind of a very successful director, and still really, really good friends with him. And so we wanted to take a lot of the really magical stuff that Tryon created in that video and bring this whole backstory that Bruno had kind of created, mostly on his own, but also, you know, we kind of collaborated on some of these ideas, mm-hmm. of just how we could kind of pay homage to the original video and bring in something new. And I think, you know, we first made the making of that first video in 1994 is kind of a funny thing, where there was a different song that was supposed to be the single, and then we kind of had to pivot to making a video for Shrine. And in our approach to it, I know this kind of sounds pretentious, but a sort of French wave film, you know, it was sort of like that idea of just like, you know, the way that, you know, the original Breathless was made, where, you know, the people in the film just kind of improvised and came up, you know, they had a basic storyline,
1: sure,
0: and kind of improvised and used things in the set. And so that video was very kind of random. We even though we had a really solid backstory, we kind of tried to bring that same sort of collaborative kind of French New Wave element to it. Because that kind of thing, like experimentation and collaboration, is a really important part of, I think, like, I'm sounding really pretentious today, but the ethos of the Dam Builders,
1: right?
0: You
1: right.
0: know, it's like, we're kind of all about that. And so it just felt like it all came together through collaboration and, you know, different people coming up with different ideas. And I just think it's a celebration of who we are and where we're going and getting back together again and all those wonderful things.
1: Absolutely. And I'm curious to know more. The documentary you referred to, is that I Used to Be Different? Is that the one that?
0: Yeah.
1: Okay.
0: Work in progress. Yeah.
1: Oh, okay.
0: Yeah.
1: Can you tell us a little bit more about that? Because that's particularly interesting to me too.
0: Yeah. So, you know, it is, we're in the middle of it. It's kind of, I'm trying to figure out, like, you know, Bruno and I have been friends for so long, and we just kind of have this habit of, like, just, you know, coming up with really probably too elaborate plans. But the idea is that we've shot a lot of stuff in Hawaii, mm-hmm. kind of going back to sort of the roots of the band, the original members. The one thing I'd like to plug that is very relevant to this is, was a great book that just came out that's about the Honolulu music scene, that's called Local Unrest by a guy named Sean Lopez.
1: Okay.
0: It's a fantastic book if you just like reading about, you know, it's kind of similar to something like, you know, Please Kill Me, but it's set in Honolulu, as crazy as that sounds.
1: Oh, wow. Okay.
0: And so we wanted to capture some of that stuff, like just kind of inspired by Sean. And we did kind of like, you know, driving around and finding, you know, old clubs and, or the, you know, the sites of old venues and stuff like that. We're going to do a similar type of thing about, you know, shooting and interviewing folks that were in bands we were coming up with in Boston,
1: yeah.
0: you know, as well as talking to the original members, and then hopefully going to Berlin and Germany and revisiting some of the places where we did shows there, and kind of, you know, interviewing our really very colorful, interesting record label guys, like one of the strangest, most awesome people I've ever met in this life. And just having him on camera will be great. But it's kind of supposed to be about everything in between. And, you know, we're just having fun doing it. And You know, our goal is to get this done by the, you know, end of summer.
1: Okay.
0: And we'll have what we have, and we'll be sharing, you know, kind of teasers of it, and, you know, going into editing hopefully in the fall. We are, we're hoping that that, you know, corresponds to, we're doing a Boston show, which we actually, this will be the first time I actually announce it. God, I better get the date right.
1: Oh.
0: But it's 20th and 21st. Let me just confirm.
1: Okay.
0: In, at the Burren, in, November, like that far away.
1: Okay.
0: Cause apparently Boston has become, you have to book it that far in advance these days.
1: Yeah.
0: yeah. Yeah. Which is crazy. So I think it's, yeah, I think it's the, it's, yeah, the weekend before Thanksgiving. So
1: okay.
0: I think it's the 20th and 21st. We'll be doing a little residency there, and hopefully before that, you know, hoping to do a few shows in New England, hopefully in New Hampshire. Actually, that's one place. You know, we're hoping to play in Portsmouth.
1: Well, that would be excellent.
0: Yeah, and then we'll be doing you know, our plans, like, and you know, the current Dan Builder's band is so busy, it's hard to kind of keep everyone's schedule. Sean plays in Luna. Claudia Chopek, you know, who plays violin, is, you know, she is in a million Broadway plays.
1: Oh, wow.
0: And so her schedule gets really busy. But we will be doing, or we're looking to be doing some touring in February and March. You know, hopefully, we're not exactly sure where, you know, East Coast, you know, some of the Midwest, hopefully West Coast as well, kind of TBD, but that's, kind of the more ambitious plans for the future.
1: Okay, yeah. So you've got some things coming up. That's excellent.
0: Yeah.
1: Something specific I really want to ask you about too is something that I am very passionate about is college radio, and I feel like I'm curious to get your thoughts on how, on the role that college radio, you know, especially in a place like Boston, which has, you know, just a lot of, obviously an incredible music scene, and a big part of that is college radio in Boston. I'm curious about the role of college radio in helping the Dam Builders in the beginning. Obviously, you were getting exposure, you know, on MTV. Like I said, I remember seeing the video for Shrine, but also at college radio, I feel like that's a big part, right, of the Dam Builders ascension.
0: Oh yeah, yeah, 100%. Yeah, and I am super passionate about college radio myself. You know, Boston, being in Boston in the 90s, especially, like, you know, pre-internet era, like, college radio was just a thing where, you know, it's like, I just remember, like, planning my days around shows that were on different stations and just, you know, switching from station to station, you know, like NBR and ERS and
1: yep.
0: HRB and, you know, all the stations there.
1: Yep.
0: ZBC. You know, so that was a huge thing. Another thing, and also, yeah, NBR, like, we, one thing that will be kind of TBD in terms of how we release it, but we're definitely gonna, there's some rarities that we have, like live radio performances where, you know, we used to write songs sometimes, like, right before the show or even on the moment. And there's some really cool 90s Dam Builders performances that we were planning to release in some form. Mm-hmm. And so those are all about college radio. College radio for us was like, you know, it was, and I think, you know, this is very true, like back in the 90s, it was like, you know, it was like going into the studio. It was like prepping something for the studio. It was like the chance to be live on the radio was just such an important thing. And in Boston, people, you know, even before it, you know, bands would release like vinyl or mm-hmm. CDs, they just do, you know, radio tapes and take them around. And, you know, and I just remember loving radio tapes. I don't know if they were ever even actually released by, you know, some local bands
1: yeah.
0: in Boston. And then just a whole other thing about college radio, just since you mentioned it, I mean, this is just like, so just for fun, one other thing that I'm doing with some old friends is starting a band that is actually a cover band that is totally devoted to really like mid to late 80s college radio in America before it was called indie. Yeah, so it's just like kind of trying to capture, and that's when I went to college, and that's, you know, I still have this like memory of hearing like Husker Du for the first time and stuff like that. Like,
1: yeah.
0: So we're only playing songs from that that era, and it's just so fun. Yeah, it's like a time capsule.
1: Oh, that's wild. Wow, that's so cool.
0: Yeah, I see that as a real celebration to college radio. But yeah, I mean, college radio was just such a huge thing to us, and it still kind of it still is, it's still so vibrant. I mean, yeah, in New York, the New York area, the FUV thing is just really fun, and you know, FMU, like people are super into those stations, and you know, just kind of still really important, and the folks who are DJs are really kind of super important to, I think, you know, sustaining any scene. That's definitely true in the New York scene as well.
1: Oh, no doubt. No doubt. So, you know, if we fast forward to today, obviously, you know, now we have streaming and the social media landscape and everything.
0: Right. I mean,
1: how does the band, the Dam Builders, adapt to all of that? I mean, has that been easy? Has that been a challenge? I mean,
0: it's not a challenge, and we're still kind of, I think in terms of the Dam Builders, we're still going to kind of see how that goes.
1: Mm-hmm.
0: I would say, you know, I've been putting out records for a long time in different bands, you know, post Dam Builders, and just to kind of wax a little bit philosophical about streaming, I think there is one of the issues with streaming, and this is, I think, you know, college radio is very different in this sense, but streaming is, you know, it is this kind of crazy candy store we can go to 24/7 and stream anything and everything we want. And it does, I think it's hard to get past the reality that it kind of, on some level, devalues music. I mean, I love the fact that I can go and listen to lots of old things and discover so many new things. Like every day I feel like I'm just learning something new. So on one level, it's just this constantly abundant, wonderful thing. But on another level, it's like, it kind of takes away the sort of preciousness of like, there's something special to me about, you know, I still remember hearing things on college radio. Like I remember just kind of, you know, being in LA and hearing things on KCRW Morning Becomes Eclectic in real time. And just like, I still remember those kind of moments of hearing something. And I think I hope there's a way to get back to that. And I kind of think that a lot of it has to do with, or maybe part of the solution is partially, you know, like I love the fact that people are getting back into physical things like, you know, vinyl and CDs. I have a 20-year-old daughter who like is just in love with music and is all about, you know, going out and finding actual physical versions of music. Like, I think that there still needs to be that element of that making it precious.
1: Right.
0: And yeah, so I don't know. Like it is a mixed bag. And I also think too, like there's a sort of adjacent thing, I think, in the world right now is like, you know, with things like AI, where more than ever, I think being human and being real and something doing like bands playing in real time is such an important kind of thing. And it's kind of made me think that, you know, one thing that I really am excited about with the Dam Builders is it's such a joy to play with these people, and I want to just capture that live raw sound as well. That's a really long response to your simple question.
1: No, that's okay. I mean, we are very fortunate. You know, I'm a Gen Xer, so you know I'm not sure how old you are, but Gen X, of course, the last generation to really grow up without the internet.
0: Yeah.
1: And I do agree with obviously it has devalued music in a way, although I do love, as you mentioned, you know, we live in a time where you can hear anything you want to at literally at any time, and that's pretty amazing.
0: It is. It really, really is. It's just, I mean, because on the other hand, you know, I guess it's sort of like a lot of things, you know, like just a dumb example, like it just kind of comes to mind sort of immediately, but like a band that like, you know, that I never really listened to ever. And it's kind of funny, like my sort of boomer uncle who kind of gave me all of his like classic rock records, same thing, where neither one of us really ever listened to the band Little Feat.
1: Mm-hmm.
0: And like, you know, Little Feat, something like now I can stream it and I listen to it and go, God, man, I wish I had heard this stuff a long time ago. But the reality was, you know, back then when you would buy the records that you bought, and you know, there's also that thing of like, there are definitely records that I owned that are probably not really great records, but just because I own them, I kind of like made myself, it's like a Stockholm syndrome thing where I made myself like them, but I still like remember them super fondly. And that's kind of, you know, that's sort of like the weird thing about, I don't know, just having access to things versus, you know, the thing that you own, the thing you went out and bought, you know?
1: Right.
0: You know, it's hard not to, here's a sort of sidebar thing just
1: sure.
0: that I find really fascinating. There's a new recording software thing that's kind of like, from what I can tell, there've been all these like, you know, social media, posts about it, and there's a lot of excitement around it, but it's a technology that basically emulates the old school 16 track, you know, or 24 track recorders.
1: Okay.
0: And unlike typical digital audio workstation types of things where you can see waveforms and go in and edit them, you can't do any of that. You just have to record it, and there's nothing to look at.
1: Huh.
0: You have to, if it's not good, you can punch. If your performance wasn't perfect, you can punch in or punch out or just re-record it. And it's really interesting to see all these kind of Gen Z kids getting super excited about those imposed limitations.
1: Mm-hmm. Yeah.
0: I think it's sort of adjacent to that, the idea of like, you know, the physical product is sort of like, there was even a different way of making music back in those days.
1: Right. Right.
0: Something to do with it. Yeah,
1: absolutely.
0: Yeah,
1: it's interesting how vinyl is, you know, a lot of young people will buy vinyl now too. Although I think that when they're buying new vinyl, they never actually open it. They're just, you know, if you're really a fan of somebody, it's nice to have the vinyl, you know, and maybe just mount the cover on your wall or something almost like that. But,
0: right.
1: But nothing sounds better than vinyl. We actually have a vinyl record player here in the, I think there's only one show that actually uses it, but we have a record player here in the studio. One of the guys uses, DJ Steve, I think he uses it, but nothing sounds better than vinyl, and it's you know, it's never gone away completely, and it's definitely had a resurgence over the last few years, which is nice. And you know, even CDs, a lot of artists are releasing CDs who had kind of given up on them at one point, you know.
0: Oh yeah, when I was putting out records with my band Gramercy Arms, like the last record I released, all these people wrote to me, they're like, well, are there CDs? And I was like, CDs, you want CDs? And I get it, actually. Like, I kind of, just going around to, like, local kind of, like, used record and CD stores, like, it's kind of fun. It's fun playing old CDs as well. Like, they sound really good. They are what they are. But it is kind of funny. I agree. It's like, sort of like, you know, to me, it's like, why wouldn't you just get the vinyl?
1: Right. I'm also curious to ask you too about your other work, because you've after the Dam Builders. Tell me if I've got the timeline right, but I assume it was after the Dam Builders initial run. You worked in TV and film music, and you worked with another New Hampshire person, Sarah Silverman. She's from here. Yeah,
0: I love Sarah Silverman. She's the thing that is so true. Is like, what's so funny is she always plays this like sort of, you know, kind of mean girl, And she's like one of the sweetest, nicest people you will ever meet.
1: I've heard that.
0: In this world.
1: Yeah.
0: Yeah. So down to earth and cool. And it was really wonderful collaborating with her. And she's just she's a real sweetheart. Like I wish I saw her more often. But yeah, and it's funny. I worked in, I did like a bunch of stuff for probably about like 8 or 9 years. And a lot of like writing and production and, just kind of, you know, just got to work on shows and advertising and, you know, kind of everything in between. Even did some, like, it was very strange, kind of LA pop songwriting stuff. I actually wrote a song for, I actually co-wrote a song for Hannah Montana, as well as, Demi Lovato and Selena Gomez.
1: Oh,
0: back
1: wow.
0: In the day with my, business partners who were kind of more sort of plugged into that world.
1: Okay.
0: And that was freaky and weird. It was like an interesting moment.
1: Yeah, yeah. Sounds fun though.
0: Oh, total fun. Yeah.
1: So during all that time when you're doing all this, I mean, I'm curious, was it always kind of in the back of your mind that eventually you would get back to the Dam Builders, or was there a point where that was just totally in your rearview mirror, or what was kind of your mindset over those years?
0: That's a great question. I think so. I think on some level, I mean, it's kind of funny that, and I think, you know, maybe this is kind of the way these things go, but to be honest, like when the Dam Builders were kind of breaking up, like I think I was probably like leading the charge to break up the band. I was like so over it, you know.
1: Really?
0: Reasons that are not even worth going into. But now I've become like the most, you know, I'm like the evangelist of the Dam Builders. Like I have been for like, you know, for a while. And I've just in a way, there was so much, it was my life for a long, you know, period of time. When I was younger, when, you know, when 8 years of your life is like a lot, you mm-hmm. know, now it's like you get older and it's just like time just whizzes by. But there was a lot to it. There was a lot of emotional connection to it. And when I was finished with it, I kind of look back on it and I feel like I really tried to do something to really go in an opposite direction in a bunch of different ways. And now I'm just so proud of it and so grateful to have made music with everyone who's in the band and just to have collaborated with them. And I love them so much as people. And I'm just very proud of what we did. I think, you know, I really do think that the Dam Builders, like, for better or worse, is a band that just was unique. I don't think mm-hmm. there really was any band that you could say like, oh, they sound exactly like that. I mean, there are elements that kind of sounded similar to other things, but it was just a very original and vibrant thing. And my goal with doing it now, you know, and it's funny because I actually sat down the other day and I was like, what am I trying to accomplish with this? And it's really just to honor the legacy of it and actually hopefully introduce some new people to, you know, who might have missed it the first time around. Like one thing is super cool, like just doing the two shows that we did, you know, there are a few people that came up who were younger people who had just heard about us and or read about us. It sort of, I think, in this way that folks are kind of like discovering things from the 90s, and to me that's what it's all about. It's just like,
1: yeah,
0: yeah. So more of that, please.
1: Absolutely. No, that's got to be very validating.
0: Yeah And it is, you know, it's just interesting to me too, like even music from that era. I mean, it's just been kind of interesting, just my daughter's take on things that were from that era that, like, honestly, you know, for whatever reason, I might have had some sort of predisposed notion to that, you know, from my like 1996 mind or whatever. And I listen to it, you know, she'll say, well, what about, listen to this. And it's like, oh my God, this is amazing. Like,
1: yeah.
0: I didn't realize how great this was. It's like another artist, like from that time. So it's really interesting to kind of go back and listen to those things and kind of remove that sort of those emotional connections.
1: I do want to ask you, Dave, because and we're starting to run out of time, but I do want to because at the end of our conversation, you know, we played Shrine earlier. I want to play the song I Hope We're Not Too Late. And I'm curious about this. So what, I mean, does the title have any relation to, I mean, is this kind of the mindset or a part of the mindset that, you've had going into this?
0: Yeah. You know, it's so Kevin March really came up with the main part of the song, and he has this incredible ability to, when he writes songs and then, you know, he has this, like, he writes lyrics that are so simple and so, like, searingly evocative and personal and like and deep, like, in a way, and they're just like, and just, and it, you know, his idea of it was like, originally he was, you know, thinking about it as like, it's like, I hope we're not too late to, like, a party or something, but it's really like, I just hope we're not too late in this moment, like, to be coming back, to be, are we, you know, it's like fear, it's a kind of FOMO, but it's like, I hope we're not too late as, and this is, you know, I've heard him say this as well, it's like, he originally thought it was like, I hope we're not too late, it's just like people, or it's like a species, like, on this planet, and it just, he loves to write, and he's so good at writing things that can, they're just, you can interpret them in different ways.
1: Sure.
0: And so I kind of helped, and the rest of the band kind of helped to write the rest of the song. And it was a little bit more about, like, kind of like, you know, we kind of thinking that we've kind of been here before. And that's, I find something that, to me, that's something lyrically I've kind of been, it's coming out in things I've been writing of just, you know, we're kind of, it's sort of connection to the past. The other thing about the song that I really love, that's really, you know, to me, is just, I think what's so great about it, sort of pairing it with Shrine, is that it really gets to the spirit of the Dam Builders, that I think, you know, Sean and Claudia really represent a very similar kind of mindset that Joan and Eric have had, that is that sort of embrace of improvisation and creativity and sort of collective creativity, and that spirit, I mean, it's like really that song came out of us kind of jamming together and finding something different, and that is really, that is such an important element of the Dam Builders, and I feel really glad that we were able to kind of combine and kind of bring that in and also really kind of give Kevin more of a voice, because his writing has really come. I mean, he's just writing tons of stuff. I mean, and we're working on new songs, you know, and it's just really amazing to kind of tap into his creativity. And I think in the Dam Builders, like, we, you know, the last record that we made together, Against the Stars, is really kind of Joan coming out and stepping into the front. And I feel like there's a lot of this with Kevin, kind of in the future. I think, like, his literal voice, but his songwriting voice is just getting stronger and stronger, and it just makes me really happy. Like, I'm very excited about it. Yeah, makes me look forward to the future.
1: Yeah. I really like this track a lot, and I do think too, you know, some of the lyrical themes that you're talking about, I think they're relatable for people, because I think everyone has something, you know, at least one thing in their life where they, you know, something they want to do, something they want to accomplish, maybe something they used to do that they want to go back to. And that's kind of that thought.
0: Yeah.
1: And like, oh, I hope it's not too late, you know?
0: Yeah. Oh yeah. I think everyone can be like that. Yeah.
1: Absolutely.
0: Yeah. Yeah. Yeah. And I find myself thinking a lot too about things, you know, just, I think it's just maybe a natural thing of just getting older, where you start to think about, like, what does my time on this earth really mean? You know, like, and what am I, like, connected to that's part of the past that, and maybe part of the future? And that, to me, is, that's kind of where I was trying to take the other part of the song, but sort of like, you know, it's like, it's not really answering any questions. And the really provocative questions that Kevin is asking.
1: Right.
0: But yeah. So There's a brand new song that we're working on where Kevin just has another really simple lyric that's like, I hope you make it back home. And it's like, it's almost like the flip side of that. And it's really powerful. And I can't wait to, you know, record it and all that good stuff.
1: Well, we look forward to hearing it. Dave Derby, this has been wonderful. We'll definitely have to do this again in the future. We'll let you go in a moment and we'll hit that track. I hope we're not too late. But before we do that, where's the best place for people to go online to keep up with everything that the Dam Builders is doing?
0: Okay. Probably best places are like, you know, Instagram, the Dam Builders, also Facebook, the Dam Builders.
1: Yep.
0: Those are the two main places. And more to come. I mean, there's definitely, you know, like I said, we will be, there's some rarity stuff we'll be sharing. Not sure about that release. There'll be new recordings. So just look to that. And then also the documentary, we'll share it there. There's also, you know, similar, it's called, you know, it's called the Dam Builders Film.
1: Okay.
0: So like Instagram, the Dam Builders Film, Facebook, the Dam Builders Film. But that's early days. We're still in production, I guess you could say.
1: Okay. You got a lot of good stuff coming up. That's wonderful. All right, Dave, very good. Again, Dave Derby, thank you so much. We'll let you go and we will hit that track, but thank you so much. And we will do it
0: thank
1: again.
0: You.
1: Absolutely. All right, Dave, take care.
0: Bye-bye.
1: All right, that is Dave Derby from the Dam Builders. And I really like this song a lot. Let's give this a spin. This is called I Hope We're Not Too Late, brand new from the Dam Builders.

Oh, I love that song. Brand new from the Dam Builders. I hope we're not too late. And thank you again to Dave Derby from the Dam Builders for joining us today. I really enjoyed talking with him a lot. And they've got a lot coming up. He's got a lot coming up. So we will definitely do that again in the near future. And thank you again also in the second hour today. We had Mike Lachlan joining us in studio. And always great to hang out with him. And he played some songs for us. I love the new stuff, the new things he's written. We are rapidly running out of time. Really, really quick. If you are listening live, and again, this is Matt Connerton Unleashed here from the studios of WMNH. 95.3 FM in Manchester, New Hampshire. If you are living, if you are listening live on Saturday, May 16, you can tell I'm rushing. Really quick, this afternoon, doors open at 3 p.m. at Jewel Music Venue, right across the street from where we are at Canal Street. Please come by. I say please come by because I will be there. Kings Court Booking and Jewel Music Venue presents Beaten and Bruised. It is a festival. Bunch of great bands on the main stage. 40 Below Summer is headlining, along with Scarecrow Hill, Inverter, Creation from Crisis, The Gray Curtain, Primora, Lucky Shot, and GRIM. That is all happening on the main stage. Second stage, Fear the Masses, Enough of Me, Bailiwick, Fall of Atlantis, Tomorrow Untold, Throttle Hide, and Orbiter. Several of these bands have been on the show, have been on this show, and so I'm looking forward to seeing them. Of course, The Gray Curtain, I've never gotten to see live, or Scarecrow Hill, or Inverter. So really looking forward to that. So that is, doors open at 3, show starts at 3:30, tickets are 25 in advance, 30 at the door. Please come by. It is an 18-plus show. And then tonight at the Shaskeen on Elm Street, right here in Manchester, Mike Frazier is going to be there. He's been on the show, touring artist from Seattle, but he is in the area. He's going to be playing tonight along with Regals. And let's see, there was somebody else on that show too. I forget who it was, but I can't remember. Phil McKelvey, something like that. Anyway, I apologize if that person is listening, but I'm trying to rush and get it all out because we are just about out of time. Matt Connerton Unleashed. Thank you, everyone, for joining me today on the program. If you missed any part of the show, it will be up in just a little bit. 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That's it. Talk to y'all a little bit later. Bye, everybody.

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4: 1976.

And so together, hand in hand, we boldly step back through the years, stopping off in 1976 for the next 3 hours on Stafford's World. And while Britain sweltered through the hottest summer on record, America was celebrating its bicentennial, 200 years of the nation. And Canada was hosting the Olympic Games in Montreal in 1976. And while all that was happening in Santa Clara County in California, two young guys were busy building 15 of their own design computers for an order that would launch the Apple Computer Company, 1976. I'm Mark Stafford. Let us remember some fine music from 76. Daryl Hall and John Oates and She's Gone. Oh, what a cracker to open up with. Bob Seger and the Silver Bullet Band and Rock and Roll Never Forgets. And this was like funk meets rock. One Hit Wonders' Wild Cherry.

0: open the Olympic Games of 1976, celebrating the 21st Olympiad of the modern era.
1: Live from Olympic Stadium here in Montreal, Canada, the 400-meter hurdles for men. We have three Americans, Mike Shine, the third qualifier, Quentin Wheeler, the second qualifier, and of course Edwin Moses, who set a new American record at 48.29 in the semifinals. In lane number four, the man, Edwin Moses of the United States, hometown is Dayton, Ohio. Careful!

The spotlight is on 1976 in Argentina. Isabel Perón is deposed as the president in a military coup, and Britain has a brand new prime minister as James Callaghan fills the role after Harold Wilson's resignation. And landing vehicles from the US Viking spacecraft land on Mars as we go on exploring the universe. Never really got much further than that, did we? Seem to have been stuck ever since then. I'm Mark Stafford with the memories on Stafford's World. Seals and Crofts and Get Closer, probably the last thing that those guys did that we got to know back in the 70s. And One Hit Wonders were Wild Cherry and Play That Funky Music. And in 76, music was getting a little edgier. It was punk rock. It was new wave on the horizon, and these guys were knocking on the door of that new stuff, bringing us something different. They were the Tubes.

0: commissioning began only 3 weeks ago, the South West Water Authority forecast it would last for several months. It would end only when the almost empty reservoirs were half full again. Well, earlier this week, they were installing scores of additional standpipes in streets throughout Devon.
1: Every day in Greater London, 6.5 million people turn on taps, flush loos, and between them get through 230 million gallons of water. You might only have a cup of coffee for 11

0: Sundays or a mid-afternoon cup of tea. But if every Londoner cut out just one cup a day, the saving would add up to 160,000 gallons of water. It may sound a drop in the ocean, it could save London from running dry. LBC, helping to save London's water.
1: And the headlines at 4:30. The National Water Council is putting the finishing touches to its publicity campaign, which will urge people to save water. Drought Minister Dennis Hull will also be discussing with the TUC and the CBI ways of protecting industry and jobs threatened by the dwindling water supplies.

0: He served his apprenticeship in the Herd, moved on to Humble Pie with Steve Marriott, and then he discovered live albums. A double one it was, Frampton Comes Alive, Peter Frampton's monumental Frampton Comes Alive and Baby I Love Your Way from that. And it was the Tubes, Times Were Changing, from the Young and Rich album Don't Touch Me There Whatever You Do. I'm Mark Stafford with the memories of 1976. If you went to the cinema, it might have been to see Jack Nicholson in One Flew Over the Cuckoo's Nest. It might have been The Omen, that scary film you might have seen. It could have been Robert Redford and Dustin Hoffman in All the President's Men, or maybe the outlaw Josie Wales, or maybe Sylvester Stallone in Rocky, or if you were very lucky, you stumbled upon the performance of the year. It came from Robert De Niro in the Martin Scorsese film Taxi Driver.
1: De Niro. He banged the drum slowly. The critics called him a brilliant new talent. After Mean Streets, they said he was a genius. For his performance in The Godfather Part II, they gave him the Academy Award.
2: Come on, man. Just get me out of here, all right?
1: Now, Robert De Niro creates a terrifying portrait of life on the edge of madness.
3: You talking to me?
2: I don't know who's weirder, you or me.
3: You talking to me? Well, I'm the only one here.
2: I don't believe I've ever met anyone quite like you.
3: Oh, yeah?
1: You will never see a more chilling performance than this. Robert De Niro in Martin Scorsese's Taxi Driver. Jodie Foster. Albert Brooks. Harvey Keitel. Leonard Harris. Peter Boyle. Sybil Shepherd. Taxi Driver.

0: For 3 hours, we focus in on the music and the memories of 1976. Steve Miller Band were big in 76, Take the Money and Run. And it was a couple of guys who really should have had some hits but never did. They were the Tawny Spencer Band. It got on top of the pops, but it never sold, sadly. It was I'm Your Man Rock and Roll, one of the gotaway singles from 1976. And very shortly, we're back with more from the year that brought us that long, hot summer in Britain and the American Bicentennial, and a lot more.
1: 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Stafford's World with Mark Stafford will be back in just a few moments.
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9: Wow, James, it doesn't look a day over 80.
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12: Hey, everyone, this is Bobby Vinton. Happy birthday to you. Happy birthday, America. Right here on WABC. Happy birthday.
13: Hi, this is Brian Trotsky of the New York Islanders.
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15: Hi, this is Karen Carpenter on WABC with a happy bicentennial birthday to everyone in the U.S. of A. with a toast to many, many more.

So it's 1976, the world's tallest building, the CN Tower in Toronto, Canada, is completed, and the worst drought on record hits Britain, forcing water rationing after a record-breaking 22 days of record-breaking temperatures. It was sweltering, it was hot, it was more than hot, wasn't it? We were melting in that summer of 1976. Orleans and Still the One, and John Miles and High Fly. More success to come for him later, with the big song for him, which was Music, but that was the song that introduced us to him in 1976. In 76, it was all about the albums, though, as well, wasn't it? We were getting into our album music in the big way. Now, these guys have had a successful run with albums through the 70s, aided by the great production talents of the Beatles' George Martin. The band was America, and this was the song that sort of, the album that was the turning point for them. It was really downhill all the way after this. The band America from the Hideaway album. This is absolutely beautiful. This is Watership Down.

We learnt some new words in 1976. We learnt laser printer, a couple of new words to us in 1976. The IBM 3800 hit our computer stores. There weren't many of them around, were they, in those days? It was all a bit new to us. But on the other side of things, then, Japan's Matsushita Corporation introduced the VHS home video cassette recorder as a rival to the new Sony Betamax recording system that had come out the year before. VHS was born. The battle was on between VHS and Betamax, and although Betamax was the better format, the better technical format, it was VHS that was the winner. And we saw those VHS video cassettes for the first time in 1976. That is, if you were lucky enough to have the money to buy one of them. They were pretty expensive, those first video recorders, weren't they? Couple more to come before we spotlight even closer the music of 1976 with a rock flashback for a couple of hours, and we'll do these two. A couple of songs that probably summed up 76. It was all about album rock, wasn't it? Heart and Crazy on You to come. And this guy, who was big in America, he was a Brit, former lead singer of the band Spooky Tooth, had massive success in America in 1976 with the Dreamweaver and this one, which went to top 10, top 5, top 3, and even number 1 in parts of America. Gary Wright's Love Is Alive.

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5: Welcome to the home of the biggest collection of memories around. You found Stafford's World with Mark Stafford, where we are not afraid to play you something a little bit different. So, settle down, relax, and get ready to enjoy a musical feast full of some of the greatest songs ever made, along with a sprinkling of songs that may just make you shout, "Wow, that's great, and I'd never ever heard it before."
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7: And now we present the music of 1976.
8: We've entered the time portal, the doors are open, and we're heading through a bumpy ride back through the decades. Stopping off in January 1976 for a couple of hours to check out the music and the memories from that year. I'm Mark Stafford, this is Stafford's World, and this is the Rock Flashback. We'll check out America's biggest selling rock singles first, then we'll dip into some of the biggest selling rock albums in Britain from January 76, and conclude affairs with a look at the 10 biggest selling rock singles in Britain from January in 1976. Flicking through the pages of the Cashbox 100 list, we're looking down some of the songs that were bubbling under, heading upwards in January 1976. Justin Hayward and John Lodge were together for a short time as a duo away from the Moody Blues, and at 82, it was Blue Guitar for those guys.

It is January 1976. Relations between Britain and the USSR worsen as the USSR christens Margaret Thatcher the Iron Lady. And the age of supersonic travel officially begins as two Concordes take off simultaneously from London and Paris on their very first commercial flights. We thought it would get faster and faster, but it never did it? January 1976, a couple of songs bubbling under in America. Justin Hayward and John Lodge and blue guitar from the Moody Blues at 82. And he was trying to get himself some solo success after leaving Creedence Clearwater Revival a few years before. He was John Fogerty on Asylum Records at 78. And a song that was later covered by Dave Edmunds, it was Almost Saturday Night at 78. And this was to be one of the best rock songs of the 70s, and the first top 20 hit in America for Aerosmith.

together with Boulding Stepping Through the Years, stopping off in 1976, January 1976 on the Rock Flashback. Looking at the songs, heading upwards, bubbling under in America, heading towards the top 20 in America, Aerosmith and Dream On at 48. And we're into the 10 biggest selling rock singles in America in January 1976. And David Bowie was at 10.

It's January 1976. The Cod War, the popular name for Britain's fishing dispute with Iceland, escalates as the frigate HMS Andromeda is rammed by an Icelandic gunboat. And America's presidential race hots up as Jimmy Carter, the ex-governor of Georgia, takes the lead in the race to become the Democratic candidate. It is January 1976. David Bowie's Golden Years at 10 in America, and covering an old Smokey Robinson and the Miracles song and doing it her way. It was Linda Ronstadt on Asylum Records at 9 with The Tracks of My Tears. And at 8, it was Fleetwood Mac and Over My Head.

January 1976, Laverne and Shirley, the spin-off TV show from Happy Days, premieres on ABC TV in the USA. And the Zeiss Planetarium in The Hague in Holland is destroyed by fire. Music and memories from January 1976. Counting down America's biggest selling rock singles. Fleetwood Mac from the album Fleetwood Mac at 8 and Over My Head. And at 7, it was Nazareth doing an old Roy Orbison song that had been done along the way by the Everly Brothers and many more. Nazareth doing Love Hurts at 7, and The Who were at 6 with Squeezebox.

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11: Hey, everyone, this is Bobby Vinton. Happy birthday to you. Happy birthday, America. Right here on WABC. Happy birthday.
12: Hi, this is Brian Trotsky of the New York Islanders.
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14: Hi, this is Karen Carpenter on WABC with a happy bicentennial birthday to everyone in the U.S. of A with a toast to many, many more.

So it's 1976, the world's tallest building, the CN Tower in Toronto, Canada, is completed, and the worst drought on record hits Britain, forcing water rationing after a record-breaking 22 days of record-breaking temperatures. It was sweltering, it was hot, it was more than hot, wasn't it? We were melting in that summer of 1976. Orleans and Still the One, and John Miles and High Fly. More success to come for him later with the big song for him, which was Music, but that was the song that introduced us to him in 1976. In 76, it was all about the albums, though, as well, wasn't it? We were getting into our album music in the big way. Now, these guys had a successful run with albums through the 70s, aided by the great production talents of the Beatles' George Martin. The band was America, and this was the song that sort of, the album that was the turning point for them. It was really downhill all the way after this. The band America from the Hideaway album. This is absolutely beautiful. This is Watership Down.

We learnt some new words in 1976. We learnt laser printer, a couple of new words to us in 1976. The IBM 3800 hit our computer stores. There weren't many of them around, were they, in those days? It was all a bit new to us. But on the other side of things, then, Japan's Matsushita Corporation introduced the VHS home video cassette recorder as a rival to the new Sony Betamax recording system that had come out the year before. VHS was born. The battle was on between VHS and Betamax, and although Betamax was the better format, the better technical format, it was VHS that was the winner. And we saw those VHS video cassettes for the first time in 1976. That is, if you were lucky enough to have the money to buy one of them. They were pretty expensive, those first video recorders, weren't they? Couple more to come before we spotlight even closer to the music of 1976 with the rock flashback for a couple of hours, and we'll do these two. A couple of songs that probably summed up 76. It was all about album rock, wasn't it? Hearts and Crazy on You to come. And this guy who was big in America, he was a Brit, former lead singer of the band Spooky Tooth, had massive success in America in 1976 with the Dreamweaver and this one, which went to top 10, top 5, top 3, and even number 1 in parts of America. Gary Wright's Love Is Alive.

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This is DJ Coop with Music Ed. The views and statements made by the host do not necessarily reflect those of WMNHLP or Manchester Public Television Service. And now that the legal's out of the way, I am here, DJ Coop, with you again on May 13th from 6 to 8 p.m. in the year of our Lord 2026. This is live if you're listening then, and if you are listening on a Saturday, this is a replay. All of this is important because all of the songs in this show will have something that connects them together, and it's up to you to figure out what the theme is that connects them together. It could be anything. The songs could be all about clothing. They could have all come out in the same year, or they could all be TV themes. And I'll give you a hint. It's none of those. That's because they were the last couple shows that I did. In a moment, I will turn on the phones. Actually, I just did it now, but hold on. If you know what the theme is, your goal is to call into the station. You can do so at this number, 603-250-6007. Again, that's 603-250-6007. As long as I'm physically able, I will answer the phone. If I'm in the middle of talkback, I cannot do that. Anyway, if you are correct, you can suggest a song for me to play as long as it fits within the theme of our broadcast, which means that you need to know the theme. So hopefully you guessed right. And if you do, I'll shout you out on the air. Again, the number is 603-250-6007. That's 603-250-6007. Also, I'll give out some clues periodically throughout the broadcast. We're going to go to our first block now with a song that is very much in theme with the theme and should set us off in the right tone. Here we go. Listen carefully.

REM there with Orange Crush. This is 95.3 WMNH out of Manchester, New Hampshire, broadcasting from the old bus stop right inside with Manchester Public Television Service. And we're the radio part, WMNH. This is DJ Coop here, broadcasting live as long as it is May 13th, 2026, from 6 to 8 p.m. If you're hearing this on Saturday, it is a replay. Before that delicious REM song, you heard Red Barchetta by Rush off their album Moving Pictures. And before that, you heard Colors of the Wind from Judy Kuhn off of the Pocahontas soundtrack from the 1995 movie, I think. I don't remember. I was very young when I watched it. But anyway, there is a theme to this night's show, just like there is a theme to every show that I broadcast. But I don't tell you what that is. You have to call in 603-250-6007 for the guess. If you guess right, you get to request something as long as it fits with a theme. And as long as I can play it on the radio, it does not have any profanity. That sort of deal. I have the right to veto. It is my show, but I am benevolent. I will allow the request if you guess correctly and it fits in the theme and it is appropriate for radio. So anyway, this is DJ Coop here, 95.3 WMNH. And before we kick back with another block of music, we're just going to go through the weather real quick. It's right now kind of chilly out, more so because of the fact that it is raining, 58 degrees. Tomorrow looks like rain, periods of rain, 91% chance, not 60 high, 48 low. Same with Friday. There's showers all around, cloudy but and cool with an 86% chance of rain, 55 high, 45 low. Saturday gets a little hotter, 78 high and 60 low, mostly sunny and pleasant. And Sunday, 84 high, 52 low, sunshiny and warm. Low chance of rain there. And then Monday, 78 high, 55 low, pleasant with clouds and sun. And then it starts to get warmer on Tuesday at 90 high, 61 low, sun. And then it starts to get warmer on Tuesday at 90 high, 61 low, with partial sunshine, partly cloudy.

95.3 WMNH. I am happy to report that I got two calls with the right answers. What's crazy is that one got one part of it right, and the other person got the neck. I had layers to this. I had one layer, and then I had another layer, and both people that called in, one got one part, and the other person got the other part. So it's incredible. This is 95.3 WMNH. This is DJ Coop here with Music Ed. You just heard Beneath the Blue Sky by The Go-Go's. Before that was It Ain't Easy Being Green by Ray Charles. And then before that, Yellow Ledbetter by Pearl Jam. And all of those songs, along with the previous few, all dealt with colors in the title. So that was called in first by Sarah. And then Rosie called in and was like, hey, aren't these all in a specific order of the colors of the rainbow? And I was like, yeah, you got it. I thought that was going to be my next little stumper, but I guess not. And because it actually works out perfectly, because I was going to play the next part of the rainbow, because after blue, you have indigo. And she actually requested Mood Indigo by Ella Fitzgerald. So we're going to go into that one next. I had originally had Peter Gabriel's Indigo, which I was like okay with, but this is a much better choice. So I'm excited to play it. Anyway, you're listening to 95.3 WMNH here. And please enjoy the next track. In the background, by the way, another joke, Any Color You Like by Pink Floyd here of The Dark Side of the Moon, which has a rainbow on it. So anyway, stay tuned. Keep listening.

there are so many good tracks with colors in the title. 95.3 WMNH is what you're listening to here in Manchester, New Hampshire. This is DJ Coop here, and it's about 6:48 in the studio on a Wednesday, May 13th. You just heard Purple Rain by Prince and the Revolution. That was a request by Sarah, who got the theme correct. Before that, we had Violet by Hole. And before that, we had Mood Indigo by Ella Fitzgerald. That was another request because Rosie also got the theme. Another layer of the theme, which is that those songs up until Violet by Hole were all in the order of the colors of the rainbow. But now we ask this question, what is next? There are so many different colors we can play with, and they're not just ones in the rainbow, they're all over the map. So we're going to start playing those, all kinds of weird colors and colors that aren't in the rainbow, just, you know, everything that we can. But if you have a request, 603-250-6007, you can call in that number. As long as it has a color in the title, I am willing to play it as long as it is radio friendly. If it is not, I cannot play it. Or, you know, I do have the ability to veto if for some reason it just don't feel right. But if you feel like it, 603-250-6007. If not, that's okay. I have a bunch of music to play, like this track right here.

The Tragically Hip there with Silver Jet. Great band name there. You gotta love it. 95.3 WMNH here. This is DJ Coop here for the next hour or so, live broadcasting, live in the studio, Manchester, New Hampshire. Looking out at a camera here. We have a camera that shows a bird's eye view of the streets of Manchester. I see some little cars driving on by. Doesn't look too busy in the traffic zone. I mean, it's free-flowing traffic, but no big deal. Before the Tragically Hip, you heard, with their Silver Jet song, you heard Touch of Grey by Grateful Dead. And before that, you heard Black Math with White Stripes. As you can see, I'm having fun with color here tonight. People have guessed the theme at this point. If you want to call in, 603-250-6007. Again, that number, I'm making sure I said it right. Yes, 603-250-6007. Not right now, but in a moment, you can call in and request a song as long as it relates to the theme, which is a color in the title, and as long as it is radio appropriate, and as long as I feel like it should be played, aka I'll play most stuff. I just, you know, just giving myself the right to veto here. But we had black, we had white, we had gray, we had silver. So what comes after silver? Well, gold. Gold indeed. So let's have some gold here. Inner Gold, 95.3 WMNH, Manchester.

Thin Lizzy there. 95.3 WMNH. This is DJ Coop here with Music Ed. And it is currently 7:15 on a Wednesday, 5/13/2026. If you're listening and it's a Saturday, then it is a replay or any other time. And that's important because right now, as we are broadcasting live, if you have a song that has a color in the title, I will play it as long as it is radio-friendly and I feel like it works. 603-250-6007 is the number there, in case you were wondering. And you're probably wondering what else we played other than Thin Lizzy's Emerald, and I have an answer for you. It was that, and before that was Chartreuse by ZZ Top. I bet you didn't expect that one in terms of colors, but why not? Before that was Inner Gold by Lindsey Sterling featuring Royal and the Serpent there on the vocals. And we're going to switch gears and play in a little bit more obscure colors, and we're going to go back to some OG originals. One of the primary colors here, with a very famous primary color song. So why not? 95.3 WMNH, DJ Coop, 99 Red Balloons.

Kiko and the Lavender Moon by Los Lobos. There, before that was Blue Monday by Orgy, and before that was 99 Red Balloons by Nina. You got some red, you got some blue, makes lavender purple, close enough. 95.3 WMNH here. This is DJ Coop. It is 728, 513. If those date and time is correct, we are broadcasting live. If not, you're listening to a replay, which is fine, but it means you can't call in at 603-250-6007. If you did, I wouldn't be able to answer or do anything about it. It's funny, I was looking up artists that had quite the song selection that used colored track names, because that's the theme of this broadcast, is songs with colors in the title. And the definite winner is Prince. There's just so many songs, from Raspberry Beret to Purple Rain to Computer Blue. There's just tons of them. But there is another band that has a couple, not as many as Prince, but a couple tracks that also relate to color. And they're a little older than Prince in terms of when they were first coming out, but they are quite popular still in terms of lots of people know about them. And one of them, and this band, is the Rolling Stones, and the song you're about to be listening to is Paint It Black. Got a block of the Stones here, all songs relating to color. 95.3 WMNH.

play the game. What's going to want to do? Now, the only got to

Joni Mitchell there with light green off her album Blue. Trying to double up all I can. This is 95.3 WMNH. We are playing a broadcast of songs that have colors in the title, either the literal word or actual colors. Before you heard Joni with Light Green, you heard Joni with Big Yellow Taxi, one of the biggest well-known color songs. Other than, of course, The Stones with Brown Sugar, Rolling Stones' Brown Sugar, and then The Rolling Stones' Paint It Black. Two big ones from separate albums there. But you may be wondering what's next. This is a lot of older stuff, 60s and 70s. What do you got that's new, Bill? What do you got that's new, DJ Coop? Well, I got you all hooked up here. Addison Rae, Aquamarine.

95.3 WMNH, DJ Coop, finishing up a two-hour block from 6 to 8 p.m. on a Wednesday, 5:13. That's almost it, folks. That was Pink Pony Club by Chapel Roan. Before that, Addison Rae's Aquamarine. You've been listening to a broadcast with colors in the title. I thought I'd finish out with two songs with literally the word colors in the title. Got True Colors, Cyndi Lauper, and then one last fun one that's a little wild for the end. I'm here every other Wednesday from 6 to 8 broadcasting live. So if you just tuned in and you're like, oh man, I wanted more of this guy, it's okay. There will be another time. There will be another place. All you need to do is tune into 95.3 WMNH on Wednesday, every other Wednesday, or on Saturday, this Saturday, every other Saturday from 2 to 4. I am also doing the replay. But anyway, let's hear some Cyndi Lauper and one last surprise to finish us out.

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The Fifth Dimension, WMNH 95.3. The track was called One Less Bell to Answer. Came out in 1970. Hey, gang, let me adjust the levels, take the needle off the record here, and start the show. What show is it, you ask? Why, it's the Shermanator Show, right here on 95.3 WMNH Frequency Modulation in beautiful downtown Manchester, New Hampshire, in the old bus station. It is me, Ryan Sherman, a.k.a. The Shermanator, here to bring you music for the next 2 hours or so. Mostly music, tiny bit of talking in between, basically just telling you what songs I've been playing. But, you know, giving you the experience of, hopefully you will experience some new music. You know, I assume that on every show, everybody that's listening, there's a number of songs you haven't heard before. That's kind of the goal. I don't even like some of the stuff I'm playing, but you know what? There's got to be an appreciation for all music, except I really don't play country. Old country's good. Hank Williams is good. Johnny Cash is good. None of this new, other than that, I really don't play country. But a lot of other varieties, a lot of other genres we play, generally from the 1960s to today. Certainly, my show is heavy. Into the 60s and 70s and 80s. Not a lot of 90s. Gotta play more 90s. So there's my show, right? You can hear the show by listening like you are right now on the radio, or if you're driving away from the city and reception is getting worse, you can go to the website, WMNHradio.org. 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I see a couple of Reese's Peanut Butter Cups. 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Hey, Manchester. Don't forget, this coming weekend is the second weekend of the annual New Hampshire Renaissance Fair over in Fremont, New Hampshire. Exit 7 off 101. I went. The only day that everybody was free, me and my friends, was on Saturday. Worst day in the world to go. Left early. Horrible day. Pretty unhappy about it. What was it, like 50 degrees and pouring rain the entire time that I was there? It was not a good time. So kudos to all the people that had to, you know, work at the fair through pretty horrible weather. I went 2 years ago. Exact same thing. So maybe I'll go again this weekend. So speaking of the weather, pretty sure a heat wave is coming. Let's see what NOAA.gov has to say about the weather. Currently 61 degrees and overcast. Tonight, mostly cloudy, low around 40. Tuesday, sunny with a high near 61 degrees, which is tomorrow. Okay, tomorrow night drops around 43. Wednesday, showers likely. High of only 59 degrees on Wednesday. And then as we proceed through the rest of the week here, Thursday, rain. Chance of precipitation is 100%. Rain on Thursday, high near 61. Friday, showers likely, high near 63. And hopefully the bad weather breaks. And Saturday and Sunday look mostly sunny in the mid to high 70s. Sunday says a high near 77. And Monday as well of next week, high of 77. So if you are planning to go to the Renaissance Fair or do any type of outdoor activities, it seems like pretty lousy week and a pretty beautiful weekend is on the way. All right? That's the weather report for me, the Shermanator, that you've been patiently waiting for. Once again, playing some sweet tunes here. I've got Grizzly Bear queued up on CD. We just played that Fifth Element song. We'll see what I got in terms of old scratchy vinyls and
B-sides and things that we're playing. And this is Gwennifer Raymond. The song is called Jack Parsons Blues. Might have played this before. Instrumental piece here.

Poor People. Classics 4 is the name of that group. Classics and then the Roman numeral IV. 1967. What do you guys think so far? 22 minutes in already. That was quick. Flavor Crystals before that with Ocelot from 2015. Deep Purple, One More Rainy Day. That was a B-side, 1968. And that Gwennifer Raymond song with the Jack Parsons Blues was the name of it. Was 2025, just last year. See, look at that. We're hitting both sides of the spectrum. 67, 2025. Look at that swath. Look at that range. What do we got next? This is T.Y. Segall Band. Ty Segall Band. It's called Wave Goodbye. 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

1, 2, 3, and he fell. Tommy James and the Shondells. Tommy James fell. 1, 2, 3, and I fell. 1968. WMNH 95.3. It's Ryan Sherman, a.k.a. the Shermanator. Porches is the band before that. That's their name, Porches. The thing that you sit on. That I need to get back to this guy about redoing my deck. Porches. The song was called Daddies. Came out in 2025. The Doors, Hello, I Love You, 1968. And that Ty Segall band with Wave Goodbye was from 2012. This is an interesting one, a little bit more modern. The band is called Free Kitten, which is really cool. If there were free kittens around, I would certainly partake. Free Kitten. This one's called Never Gonna Sleep. WMNH.

the mystery lights on WMNH 95.3. It's the Shermanator. That was Flowers in My Hair, Demons in My Head from 2016. Sam the Sham and the Pharaohs before that. 1965, Ain't Gonna Move is what that one was called. And Free Kittens with Never Gonna Sleep from 1997. We got our first song of the 90s in there. I don't have anything from the 80s yet, so we'll see when I can get one of those in there, see if it just happens at random. This is Judy Collins. It's called Houses. Much quieter, softer piece.

was a cute short one there. La Serra. L-A-S-E-R-A. La Serra. Devil's Hearts Grow Cold. 2011. Judy Collins. It's called Houses. 1975. And then, yeah, The Mystery Lights, Flowers in My Head. I already said that one from 2016. Let's see. We got about 6 minutes left. I got a 5 minute song or so. Let's get some Grizzly Bear going. And we'll see you guys at the top, after the top of the hour, for the weather and, you know, check in with everybody. WMNH. This one's called Alligator.

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The M Factor. I haven't heard that song in many, many, many years. That was from M. The artist's name is just M. And it says here on the Wikipedia, a project by English musician Robin Scott. So Robin Scott with his band M. And this is one of the first, if not the very first 45 that I ever had. I was probably 14, 15, maybe. I think so. Maybe earlier, maybe 13. It was in the garbage in a box. It was probably, I think there were 20, 25 of them in a box near this almost abandoned house that we used to visit. And I said, "What is this weird disc?" And my mom is like, "Oh, that's, it's a record. It's what we used to play music on." Mind you, at that point, it was, what, the very early 2000s, and records were not popular and not produced at the rate that they are now. And then I had to go on a search for a record player, and that is what got me into records. Let me tell you, this 145. Hey, everybody, it's the Shermanator, a.k.a. Ryan Sherman, local Manchester resident. Looking at a camera, looking at a TV right now with a camera that faces the city. I can see Elm Street and the buildings out there. The city looks nice. Looks beautiful over there. The mill buildings all there. Nice, beautiful little city we have here. So Manchester welcomes you, and I welcome you to listen to me every Monday from 6 to 8 p.m. right here in downtown Manchester, New Hampshire, WMNH 95.3. In the former ugliest building in the universe, this 70s, 80s style bus station in the midst of downtown. What an ugly building that this amazing radio station resides in. 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And once again, I'm the Shermanator. I'm here every Monday. The show is rebroadcast on Saturday because it's just that good. All right? So if you missed out, want to hear some amazing tunes again, and you don't have a phone or music app or some way on YouTube or anything to reproduce what you've heard, you can tune back in to the good old-fashioned FM radio on Saturdays from 4 to 6. I'll play this again. But I am live right now in the studio, right now at this moment on May 11th, live. And I'm going to tell you what the weather is because I don't think that there's any requirement for me to do this. But where the stations that I used to work at, it was indeed a requirement. Shout out to WSCA, the college radio station at, WSCA was my first radio station, Plymouth State University. Graduate, 2010, go Plymouth State, 91.7. WPCR is the Plymouth one. WSCA is where I spent 7 years with a little show over in Portsmouth. So shout out to WPCR in Plymouth and WSCA in Portsmouth, who got me started in the radio biz. And now I'm here, big time, made it to the top, like Howard Stern level here on WMNH. 61 degrees is not the temperature anymore. Went down a little bit. It's 59. 59 degrees, low around 40 tonight. Tuesday, tomorrow, sunny, high in the low 60s. Then we get some crappy weather rolling through. Wednesday, showers likely. Mostly cloudy, high near 59. And Wednesday night into Thursday, just says rain. Lots and lots of rain. Thursday in the low 60s. Friday, showers likely in the low 60s, and hopefully that clears up by the weekend, because right now it says we're in for a beautiful weekend. Saturday and Sunday, mostly sunny,
in the mid to high 70s, which would be nice. Again, I said it before. I went to the Renaissance Fair in Fremont. It's happening again this weekend. What is that? The 16th and 17th. And I went this past Saturday. Horribly cold, muddy, gross, horrible weather. Very bummed out about it. When you work in a windowless office for 12 years and you only see the light of day when you enter the building at 7:30 a.m. and leave the building at 6 p.m., you really want your weekends to be sunny. And time goes fast, and then before you know it, you're 67 years old, retired, too tired to go on vacation, and your whole life passed before you and all you did was work. So don't do what I do and work all day, every day. Anyway, I'm not going to depress you guys with that. You guys want music. You want good music. On the CD, we have some Sigur Rós queued up. I need to find what track I want to play. We've got plenty more 45s to go. And now we're going to play Galaxy 500. This song is called Another Day. It's the Shermanator, 95.3 WMNH.

end abruptly, isn't it? Yep, it just super ends super abruptly. That was Damaged Bug, and it's called Gloves for Garbage from 2014 on WMNH 95.3. Before that, Bob Seger with Hollywood Nights. That record skipped a couple times at the beginning. I was just about ready to cancel it and take it off there, but we got through 1978 on that. And Galaxy 500 with Another Day from 1989. Let's dip back into the 60s with some The Beach Boys. WMNH.

Sigur Rós. Brennenstein, the name of that one. I'm sure you guys can just do that thing where you put the app on your phone and put the phone up to the speaker and it tells you what the song is. You know what I'm talking about? Brennenstein. I don't know the name of the album. It's Kvikur. K-V-E-I-K-U-R. I don't know what year it came out because I didn't write that one down. Before that, John Cougar Mellencamp, Small Town, 1985. Classic 1980s tune there. Midwife before that with a pretty sad one. Song for an Unborn Son. Son spelled S-U-N. And we had the Beach Boys, Don't Worry, Baby, 1964. This is The Rascals on WMNH.

Hey, Ryan Sherman here. This is a single of American Pie on two sides of the 45, and so I figured we're going to play both sides of it today. Don McLean, American Pie. Only you guys have to listen to me live switching the record to the B side. So now we will continue Don McLean, American Pie, circa 1971. WMH. This one's in rough shape, guys. Part two.

the day the music died, and they were singing

multiple slip-ups on that one. Almost this automatic record stop system in this record player, not the best. That was Don McLean with American Pie, 1971. What does it say? 4 minutes, 11 seconds on one side, 4.5 minutes on the other. That's a long one. Before that, Helvetia was the artist with the song Rybro, R-Y-B-R-O, from 2012. And we had the Rascals with My World, 1968. Hey, you've been listening to The Shermanator. I'm here every Monday from 6 to 8 p.m. In beautiful downtown Manchester, New Hampshire, and I appreciate you listening. And we're going to kick things off with one final song while I close down, shut down, clean up, hit the road. And it's by Ultra Orange and Emmanuel Seener called Don't Kiss Me Goodbye. You guys can't because you're listening, you know, I'm through the radio. There's no way for you to physically kiss me goodbye as I'm leaving. But here's the last song. Hey, take it easy, Manchester. See you in a week.

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3: 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We're here in Manchester. And you are listening to Open Ears. I'm Steve. I'll be here with you for the next 2 hours playing a mixed bag of music for you. So turn it up and enjoy. I'm going to start off tonight with some Sticks.

0: You're listening to 95.3 WMNH right here in downtown Manchester. Our studio down on Canal and Granite Street, place that used to be the old bus stop. We're now a little over two years into being a TV and radio facility here. And just like to say, welcome everyone. It's Open Ears. First set tonight, we started off with Sticks from the Paradise album doing Rockin' the Paradise. Then we moved backwards to around, oh, I want to say 1970, 71 with Free doing Wishing Well. And then we moved further back than that, probably somewhere back into the 50s with Albert Collins doing Born Under a Bad Sign. Then we had different track going up here, and then we went into finishing off with sung by a relatively new Southern California reggae influenced band called Stick Figure with doing Edge of the Ocean. It's a good track there. So right now I think we're going to get right back into things, and we're going to start off with a little live Little Feet.
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0: You're listening to 95.3 FM WMNH right here in Manchester. I'm Steve. You're listening to Open Ears. I'll be here with you till 8 o'clock tonight playing a mixed bag of music for you and loving it. It's a little bit rainy and raw and kind of nasty out there, so just stay in tonight. Fix a cool meal. Crank up some good tunes and kick back and relax. In this past set, we started off with some live Little Feat from their album, Waiting for Columbus, doing Oh Atlanta. And then we went on to a very interesting track by Santana. Now, this came from a DVD, a 2016 House of Blues show with nearly a complete reunion of the original Santana lineup, featuring Carlos Santana, Greg Raleigh on keyboards and vocals, Neil Sean on guitar, Carlos, of course, and Michael Shreve on drums, and at least one of the original percussionists whose name I can't remember, forgot to write him down, but you had about 95% of the original lineup of Santana for the show. If anybody wants to watch a really, really good concert, dial that one up on YouTube. Then from there, we went into a little bit of jazz fusion, 90s jazz fusion, with the Canadian group Uzeb doing the title track from their album Noisy Nights. And then we drove back into the 50s with Coco Taylor doing Let the Good Times Roll, an old blues standard that's been covered a whole lot of times. Great song. And then we finished up with Weird Al Yankovic with Dare to Be Stupid. Wonderful song. And right now, we're going to get right back into the music. We're going to start things off, I believe. We got some live Rory Gallagher queued up here with Shin Kicker. Turn it up.
1: I'd like to do a tune you might like to hear from somebody recently called Shin Kicker. I'll be like it. All right!

0: such a free.
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You're listening to 95.3 WMNH right here in downtown Manchester. I'm Steve. This is Open Ears. And I'll be here with you till 8 o'clock tonight playing the music for you. Just like to remind everyone here, we have a whole host of great live DJs and shows here all during the week. Starting with Monday nights, we have Sherm, the Shermanator, Ryan Sherman. 6 to 8. On Wednesday nights, we have alternating DJs with Shelby with her show Burnt Out and DJ Coop. I don't think he has a name for his show, but it's a good one. Tune into both of those. They're on alternating Wednesday nights again, 6 to 8. And then you have myself, Steve, with Open Ears, and then we have Spencer with The Shuffle on alternating Thursday nights. And if you miss any of the shows during the week, oh, wait a minute, we have to put in one more, excuse me. Pauly C with Retro Spectrum Radio from 8 to 10 on Friday night. Can't forget that one there. All replays are on, Saturday afternoon, starting at 2 o'clock, going all the way up to 8. Retro Spectrum replay is on Wednesday night, 8 to 10. All right, having gone through all that, let's get into what we played in the last set. We started things off with some live Rory Gallagher from the Macho Jazz Festival doing Shin Kicker. We went over to some early 70s with Badfinger doing No Matter What. And then back into the 60s, mid-60s, I want to say, for this one with the Zombies doing Tell Her No and finishing it up with later 60s, around 67, 68, I want to say, with the Temptations with Ball of Confusion. Right now, we're going to get right back into things. We're going to start you off with something from The Firm. 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

listening to 95.3 WMNH Manchester. I'm Steve. This is Open Ears. I'll be here with you till 8 o'clock tonight. In this last set that we just finished off, we started off with The Firm from their self-titled first album, doing Radioactive, then moved on to Power Station, which was a collaboration of members of Duran Duran and Robert Palmer for that, doing Some Like It Hot. Then we moved into some Bob Marley with Jammin'. That's always a good one to fall back on. After that, we went to some mid-60s Who from one of their greatest album compilations, doing Can't Explain, and wrapped up the set with our guys from Boston, the Mighty Mighty Bosstones, doing Where'd You Go? So, I'd like to remind everyone here, there are a couple different ways you can listen to all our programming here on the station. First of which, you can get us on your regular FM dial at 93.5, which covers the greater Manchester area, parts of Bedford, Hooksett, Gosstown, and we're a low-power station, but we get out there a bit. 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So, having said all that, we're going to go right back into the music here. And I think we're going to go back to, I believe, 1969 for this one. Some Cream. 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

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All right. This past set, we had a little bit of a longer set this time. We started out with a song that unfortunately did not want to play, so we beeped right out of that into Hell Ain't a Bad Place to Be from AC/DC. Then we moved back into the 60s with some Doors doing Love Me Two Times. And then we moved back up to the 80s, early 80s, with a band called Ministry. That's right. The same band that brought you Jesus Built My Hot Rod, brought you I Wanted to Tell Her from their first album with Sympathy, back when their record company forced them, literally forced them, into playing themselves off as a faux British synth pop band. Little did they know what was to come in the future. After that, we had Nine Inch Nails from their Pretty Hate Machine album doing Terrible Lie, and we wrapped it up with Guns N' Roses from their Appetite from Destruction album doing Night Train. All right, we're going to get right back into the music here, and we're going to start off with a little bit of nice blues slide guitar playing music here from, well, let's see, this guy's name is Ian Moore, and this is from his self-titled first album. This song is called Nothing.

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I'm Steve. You've been listening to Open Ears tonight. I'd like to thank everyone, wherever you've been tuning in from, for tuning in. Short set here, although we have one track left. We started off with Nothing by Ian Moore from his self-titled first album. And then we moved over to the live Strangers in the Night album. It was around 78, 79 for British hard rockers UFO doing Doctor Doctor. Then we went back a little bit further to one of the original great songs from this band, one of their first good ones. It was Do Ya from Electric Light Orchestra. Okay, and we got one track left. We're going to send you home. I guess we're going to send you home with some White Snake tonight. Actually, it's going to be David Gilmour. Thank you for listening. Be back with you in 2 weeks.

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